0: Foreign Minister Penny Wong will speak with Israel's ambassador to discuss the matter. Australia's governments are expected to owe a combined $2 trillion by the end of the decade. Analysis by the Independent Parliamentary Budget Office suggests the states and territories will drive the increase. Federal debt is expected to tip over $1 trillion for the first time today. A national survey shows voter satisfaction swinging wildly across the country. Jack Fenwick reports.
1: The JWS Research Survey shows support for the Victorian government plummeting to a net rating of minus 33%. South Australia recorded the highest approval rating at plus 27%, followed by Western Australia on plus 14%. New South Wales and Queensland hover near average at plus 4% and plus 2%. The federal government also taking a hit in the poll, landing well below the state average with a net rating of minus 14%.
0: Researchers want to create a diagnostic test to help women going through menopause know if they're at high risk of cardiovascular disease. The Heart Research Institute's Professor Mary Kaverma says blood vessel dysfunction during menopause can be an early indicator.
2: And so these changes really position the menopausal transition as a critical window of escalating cardiovascular vulnerability. And we think that we need to really be vigilant in monitoring blood vessel changes during this period.
0: They say preventing heart disease in just 20% of those at risk could save 56,000 Australian women from hospitalisation. Britain's Christian Legal Centre has described a year-long ban on a mother from visiting her brain-injured son in hospital as a profound injustice. The centre is helping the mother fight against the NHS and the courts, which are seeking to end his life. They want to withdraw food and fluids from the 28-year-old man, who's suffered from a prolonged consciousness disorder for 6 years. And volunteers from the Christian humanitarian relief agency Samaritan's Purse have been digging through the ashes and ruins left by wildfires, which destroyed around 400 homes in the northwestern US state of Washington. They're still sifting through the debris to help families salvage items such as heirlooms, photos, and other precious possessions. One man who lost his home praised the volunteers for doing what he called the dirty work without hesitation. The Raiders are determined to give Josh Papali'i a farewell NRL home game he'll never forget. He'll play against Brisbane in his final match tomorrow night. Australian wicketkeeper Alex Carey has given Matt Renshaw a glowing endorsement ahead of his test return against Bangladesh this weekend. And EPL champion Arsenal has signed Aston Villa defender Ezri Konsa in a deal reportedly worth more than £50 million. That's the latest Vision National News. I'm Naomi Miller.
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5: And now across Geelong, Werribee and the Surf Coast, it's the 96.3 four-day forecast.
6: Weather around Geelong, maximum today of 17 degrees with then overnight lows of 10 before a top of 14, partly cloudy Friday, Saturday max of 16 and a partly cloudy Sunday top 16 degrees as well.
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I've been

0: Qatar for Life Day. It's an organisation that are called Convoy of Hope that essentially take the donations from today and they create extraordinary plans and projects in communities throughout Africa to offer them fresh drinking water. And on average, $25 is all it takes to give a young person access to that fresh drinking water. It's a phenomenal day. It's extraordinary the impact that we can have. And have a listen to the impact of water, the impact of a day like today could have on Esther.
1: 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So I request, if that is possible for us, to get support to get a water well in our community.
0: Wowee. 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
7: Smoke is a silent killer, which is deadliest at night when you are sleeping. Many people have still not woken up to the fact that smoke alarms give an early warning of fire. It's now law for all homes, including rental properties, to have at least one approved smoke alarm installed. And it's the owner's responsibility, not the tenant's. Failure to install an alarm could result in fines of up to $500, or it could also cost the ultimate price, someone's life.
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9: Most of us have heard about the Ten Commandments. Don't kill, don't commit adultery, don't steal. But did you know that Jesus rewrote them? I'm Tanya Harris of God Conversations. When Jesus was on earth, he said he fulfilled the law, bringing a whole new angle to it. Don't murder people became don't get angry with people. Don't commit adultery became don't lust after someone you shouldn't. Can you see what Jesus is doing here? Jesus was leading us from external behaviour to internal motivation. He was moving us from the letter of the law to the spirit. It was simpler, but harder. Ultimately, Jesus pointed us to God's loving nature, such that all of the commandments became two: love God and love people. Christianity is never about rule keeping. It's about the heart, and it always looks like love. For more on having your own God Conversations, go to godconversations.com.
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0: Ultra 106.5. It's Water for Life Day. It continues. And please don't forget, this day is massive because it's a $25 gift that's needed to change a young person's life. And what I mean by that is $25 will give a young person in a developing country access to fresh drinking water for throughout their lifetime. So if you'd like to play your part, it's a $25 gift. Have a listen to what Happy has had to say about the significance of water in their life.
1: From my experience of going to collect water, you are waking very early to go in a very far distance. But also, we find elephants on the way, but also hyenas. Sometimes you might be sick and you need water. So you have no option. You have to go for the water because your kids are still young. But also, another thing that makes me feel bad is there are times in which there are women who give birth on their way going to collect water. So those are the things that make us feel very bad, despite that there are animals which might make us to be afraid sometimes.
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7: Hi, I'm Alex Cook, and today I'd like to ask you about your relationship with money. It is often said that Christians have a love-hate relationship with money. We love what money can do, and aside from its essential nature for our day-to-day living, it has the power to fund ministries, transform lives, and do immense good. On the other hand, we hate the fact that it can destroy and trap people through greed and through debt, and the fact that it can harm your soul when it's mishandled. Jesus once said, "No one can serve two masters. Either you'll hate the one and love the other, or you'll be devoted to the one and despise the other. You cannot serve both God and money." It may sound strange that Jesus is suggesting that you can serve money. What Jesus is saying is that when we become devoted to money and it becomes a major fixation in our lives, that is, we think about it and we worry about it too much, then we become people serving it. Jesus is not saying that money is evil or that to have money is wrong. He's just talking about who you are serving. So let me ask you this question. Who are you serving? God is after our hearts, not our money. Ultimately, he's trying to gather a people around him for all of eternity whose hearts are in love with him. So how we spend our money and how we think about it is often testimony to our relationship with our Creator. I'm Alex Cook for WealthWithPurpose.com.
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And this afternoon, do something extraordinary on Water for Life Day. 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
1: In this bulletin, calls to rein in government spending and Australia's cricket team hoping for redemption this weekend. With the details, I'm Naomi Millam. The opposition says the federal government is addicted to spending amid record levels of debt. National debt will today reach $1 trillion for the first time, fueled mainly by interest repayments. This is on top of spending on healthcare, housing and defence. Shadow Treasurer Tim Wilson says Labor needs to tighten its belt.
2: This government is addicted to spending, it's addicted to inflation, and it's constantly focused on how it spends that spending and goes on, stokes the economy, stokes the inflation. So then they go and tax the inflation and they spend the inflation in a vicious cycle.
1: Australia's governments are expected to owe a combined $2 trillion by the end of the decade. The Biodiversity Council is warning Australians about the risk of creating H5 bird flu hotspots when feeding wild birds in one place. The virus can easily spread to healthy species through droppings and saliva. Griffith University Professor Daryl Jones says backyard feeders should consider stopping the popular activity.
3: Nowhere in nature would a whole lot of the species, many, many birds all come together in one place to feed. But when we put out food, that's what they're doing. They're coming to one place.
1: There are concerns mass bird deaths found in southwest Victoria are linked to the H5 bird flu strain. Queensland Royal Flying Doctor Service is seeing a rapid increase in call-outs. Chief Executive Meredith Stabe says a core part of the work is getting people the tertiary level health they deserve.
4: If you live in rural and remote Queensland, you absolutely need to have the same access to healthcare. And so a lot of the growth is driven out of that. We've got obviously an ageing population, a more chronic disease, and that requires management. So people are living longer with more disease, so they need that connection to specialist treatment, the larger tertiary hospitals.
1: In the last year, the service has clocked enough extra miles to reach the moon. Ukraine's popular ex-defence minister, Mykhailo Fedorov, has called for an election in the biggest challenge to Volodymyr Zelensky's presidency. Since the war with Russia broke out in 2022, Ukraine has been under martial law, meaning elections are suspended. After enduring 6 months of an American fuel blockade, the people of Cuba are facing shortages of electricity, food, water and hope. Director of Christian broadcaster RTM Moises Padron told Mission Network News how one man is coping with the crisis.
5: The vast majority of Cubans are in a state of deep despair as soon as the power comes back on. Even if it is in the early morning, he starts working until the blackout hits again. People are looking to place their trust in something. We know and continue to proclaim that Jesus Christ is the answer.
1: Many Cubans are going to churches with water tanks to fill up their buckets. They also acknowledge that the crisis is partially caused by decades of underinvestment by the government. Australia's embattled cricketers are vowing to fight back in the second test against Bangladesh. The all-star Aussies were defeated by 9 wickets in Darwin. Wicketkeeper Alex Carey says they'll be out to redeem themselves in Mackay.
6: We're a proud group of cricketers who are really keen to get back out there. If I can say anything, when this team's been challenged, we always find a way to bounce back in a big way. And yeah, I'm looking forward to Saturday.
1: Matt Renshaw comes into the side in place of dropped opener Jake Weatherald. And the Hockey Roos have played out a 4-4 draw with Chile at the Women's Hockey World Cup. That's the latest Vision National News. I'm Naomi Miller.
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8: And now across Geelong, Werribee and the Surf Coast, it's the 96.3 four-day forecast.
9: Weather around Geelong, maximum today of 17 degrees with then overnight lows of 10 before a top of 14, partly cloudy Friday, Saturday max of 16 and a partly cloudy Sunday top of 16 degrees as well.
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9: 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Speak up and judge fairly. 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
9: Wowee, it's a massive day and the stakes are actually really high on a day such as today. 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

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It's Water for Life Day. 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So for many people, maybe not yourself, but for many people, that's very accessible. 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

0: Oh, it's such an inspiring day, and it really puts into perspective our lives, our problems, not to diminish them whatsoever, but I guess, you know, remind us that, yeah, we do have some things going for us, or at least we do have water. 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That is what Water for Life Day is all about. 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
1: 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Maybe we go to ask food from other people or a little water to drink so as to survive. The children are staying hungry because there is no water.
0: 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And Water for Life Day, $25 can help solidify access to fresh drinking water for a young person for their lifetime. 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
9: 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For author Augustine Burroughs, complete freedom was the experience of his teenage years. He could do what he wanted, skipping school, doing drugs, following any desire of a young man's heart. So did he really experience true freedom? Burroughs reflected on this and said that he actually felt trapped. But trapped in what? There was nothing to break free from. So he was left feeling stuck with nowhere to turn. Freedom is not a lack of constraint. That is just a dream to avoid responsibility and to run away from life. Jesus promised us freedom that truly matters. Freedom from the knowledge that we've disappointed ourselves, others, and God. Many of us are so crippled by the pain of disappointment that no amount of freedom will fix our pain. 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

0: Floyd Nix and a little more here on 96.3. Continues playing Christian music, but also just takes encourage you to take some time out of your day to give that $25 gift. It's Water for Life Day. $25 offers fresh drinking water, access to fresh drinking water for an individual in a developing country for the rest of their life.
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0: Alexander Pappas this morning. 96.3 continues 100% Christian music. Look, there's a two-minute break coming up just when I stop talking. And as I do, just encouraging you, prompting you, What If A Life Day, your $25 gift. If you haven't given it just yet, it really goes an extraordinary long way in changing someone's life, in changing community. If you haven't heard some of the testimonies, stick around because they are really life-changing. They kind of, you know, they're almost confusing to hear. It's like, wow, we are and live such a and hold such a position of prosperity and fortune here in Melbourne, here in Geelong, here in Victoria, here around Australia. 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
13: Harold Kushner is an American Jewish teacher. He was speaking to a class of young American Jews when he asked, "When Hitler killed the Jews, did he do wrong?" The class were incensed. You can't just kill people because of their religion. Kushner pushed on. Hitler had changed the law so that no German laws were broken. The class was adamant. The law does not matter. It is wrong to take human life the way Hitler did. Kushner's point was that there are laws that God has given us. They are not down to politics or popular vote. They are standards that God has given us to live by, and we should not allow human standards to compromise them. We are always being pushed to alter our standards, whether by friends, family, or society. We all need a solid foundation to build our lives on. Jesus tells us we can rely on the Bible to give us that standard. Look into the Bible today and discover God's standards for your life.
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1: In this bulletin, gambling reforms passing federal parliament and Prince Harry moving back to the UK. With the details, I'm Jaden James. A raft of changes will start from January, tightening rules around the promotion of gambling in Australia. The reforms have passed federal parliament after the government reached a compromise with the opposition. The changes include restrictions on the number of betting ads on TV and radio, and people will now be able to opt out of online ads. Communications Minister Annika Wells believes they have struck the right balance.
2: Some people wanted more, others wanted less, but mostly Australians wanted action. And with its passage through the parliament last night, that is what we have delivered.
1: Wagering advertising will also be banned at sports venues. The foreign minister says she is outraged by Israel's decision not to pursue criminal proceedings over the deaths of seven aid workers, including an Australian. Somi Frankham was among those killed in a strike on an aid convoy in Gaza in 2024, which the IDF says was the result of serious failures. Penny Wong says she will call in Israel's ambassador to discuss the matter. The Victorian Premier will today unveil the long-awaited terms of reference for a royal commission into the state's corrupt construction sector. Stephanie Wacklewick reports.
3: More than 3 weeks after the new Premier called an independent probe into the state's construction centre, a commissioner has been appointed and the terms of reference have been finalised to uncover exactly what happened on the big build, how far it was infiltrated by CFMEU corruption and organised crime, and the role the government played. It will have the power to produce documents and could force private building companies, subcontractors, unions, current and former ministers and former premiers Daniel Andrews and Jacinta Allen to give evidence. The governor will sign off on the letters patent this morning, meaning work and the first hearings should begin before the election.
1: Stephanie Wacklewick reporting. Prince Harry and Meghan Markle are moving back to the United Kingdom amid claims the King was blindsided by the announcement. They'll return with Archie and Lilibet, who'll be enrolled at a British school. Royal correspondent Russell Myers has more.
4: We've had a sort of a drip of information from the Sussex camp over the last few weeks that Harry wanted to come and spend more time in the UK. But this news that Harry and Meghan are absolutely moving to the UK, upping sticks from beautiful California, coming just in time for the British autumn and British winter.
1: The family will move into a public residence and will not be working royals. Finnish Christian MP Päivi Räsänen has been blocked from entering the UK this week to address a conference on freedom of speech. That's because of her criminal conviction for hate speech for expressing her views on marriage and sexuality in a booklet she published 22 years ago. Dr. Räsänen will be forced to speak at the event virtually unless she's given a last-minute reprieve. A third red heifer has been born in Israel, fueling speculation of a new campaign to rebuild the temple in Jerusalem. According to the Biblical Book of Numbers, an unblemished red heifer must be used to produce ashes for purification from ritual impurity associated with death. Under Jewish law, it is a vital prerequisite for rebuilding the temple. A recent poll found more than half of Israeli Jews supported the move. None of three heifers is yet eligible. In the NRL, Melbourne Storm front rower Tui Kamikamika has announced his immediate retirement on medical grounds. The Fijian captain finishes his career with 142 NRL appearances for the Storm and 23 tests for the Bati. And in the AFL, the five Sydney Swans players stood down by the club have been ruled ineligible for all Australian honours this season. That's the latest Vision National News. I'm Jaden James.
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7: And now across Geelong, Werribee and the Surf Coast, it's the 96.3 4-day forecast.
8: Weather around Geelong, maximum today of 17 degrees with then overnight lows of 10 before a top of 14. Partly cloudy Friday. Saturday, max of 16. And a partly cloudy Sunday, top of 16 degrees as well.
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8: You can find these words in Proverbs 31, verses 8 and 9. Speak up for those who cannot speak for themselves, for the rights of all who are destitute. Speak up and judge fairly. Defend the rights of the poor and needy. Proverbs 31, verses 8 and 9.
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8: Wowee, what a day it actually is. Honestly, please just open yourself up to hearing how significant we can be in this moment together. $25 is all it takes for us to offer fresh drinking water for a young person in a developing country to have access to for the rest of their life. And I mean, you know, when we think of water, we think of, oh, that's great, that's going to sustain them. But it's not just about sustaining someone. It's actually about, like, making a life of struggle and, you know, just hoping for water to a life of prosperity, fulfillment, education, resources, food. It's extraordinary, quite literally. And you're going to be hearing so many testimonies throughout the course of today, and it continues inside the next 10 minutes, in fact. We have someone who works for the organisation behind today, Convoy of Hope. Her name is Michelle McAndrews. She's had experience seeing what these donations can actually do on the other side of the planet, in developing countries, where, of course, all this these resources, where, of course, your finances go to. So she's got some extraordinary things to say when we call her up inside the next 10 minutes. So don't miss that. Between now and then, in fact, right now, could you be that next person starting up this hour giving financially? It's as easy as going to the website. That $25 gift, or, you know, if you could do more, it's all hands on deck. It's whatever you feel prompted to do at 96.3.com.au.

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0: 96.3 is being a part of an awesome day today, Water for Life Day. Thanks to the organisation Convoy of Hope, essentially $25 is all it takes for a young person to have fresh drinking water for an entire lifetime. So if you want to be a part of this awesome opportunity, this fantastic day, then don't hesitate to go to 96.3.com.au. Give that $25, or if you've got more, of course, that will help even more and more people. And joining us right now over the phone is someone who works for Convoy of Hope, someone who has seen firsthand how extraordinary today is all the way over in these developing countries. It's Michelle McAndrews. Michelle, what first and foremost drew you to the organisation? What drew you to this work?
1: I've always been passionate about helping people. I know it's quite simplistic. So when Convoy of Hope started in Australia 6 years ago now, I just fell in love with the mission and what they do. So when the opportunity came, I jumped at it because it's incredible. It's incredible just helping people.
0: And I imagine particularly with Water for Life Day, I imagine you've heard already a lot of stories. You get to experience kind of firsthand, like what the work that the company does, what the work that Water does in people's lives.
1: Yeah, I got to go to Tanzania and meet the people that we're going to be talking about for Water for Life. And it blew me away. I mean, I've seen poverty, but water poverty is just shocking. It's actually shocking for me. I had to process a lot coming home.
0: Can I ask about that difference? Like, you know, it sounded like there's a real categorical difference between poverty and then what you've experienced. In, I think you said Tanzania, water poverty.
1: Yeah. Look, if you think about it, how much water you use in a day and all of the different aspects it touches in your life. So when I met kids like Jonathan, when I met mums like Sinyat, who just didn't have access or as easy access to safe water, that blew me away because it affects everything. The most mums and daughters are the role in families in Tanzania is that's their job to go get water, and it's a 6-hour walk to do that. So it was mind-blowing. It meant like girls didn't get to go to school some days because they had to go get water instead. So it just affected so many, it touched so many parts of their lives. So it shocked me.
0: And like you've named a few examples there. What was like a particular kind of moment for you that really like kind of touched your heart? I know you're a mum. You've got a couple kids. Yeah.
1: I've got two boys. Yeah. And so naturally, when I started meeting kids, I just couldn't stop thinking of my own kids. You asked about a particular person. The last day I was in Tanzania, I got to meet Jonathan. He's an 11-year-old boy. My boys are similar ages. And I sat with him and he said something to me that just floored me. I actually couldn't believe it through translation. I had to ask him again because he said to me, "I don't get to drink water 3 times a week. Like, as a mum, I can fathom that.
0: Yeah, and like, you know, even as you say it, like it's obviously impacted you quite a lot, that experience. Yeah,
1: it did, because no mum has to. It's a basic human need. And so to see someone who doesn't have that, I mean, they're incredible people, they're intelligent people, they've got so much going for them, but they just don't have the resource to solve this water issue, but we do. We can help them.
0: Yeah, and I mean, just for $25, it's hard to believe. $25 can offer that fresh drinking water for a young person for their entire life. $100 can support fresh drinking water for an entire family. So, hey, we're going to keep chatting, Michelle, just after this short break here. But in between now and then, please don't hesitate to play your part. Just go to the website, give financially, that 96.3.com.au.

0: 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It's a massive day today. It's Water for Life Day. $25 is all it takes to offer fresh drinking water for a young person in a developing country to have for the rest of their life. Just $25. It's wowee. To talk about just how much of a game changer, how much of a life changer this gift is Michelle McAndrews. Before we continue our chat, Michelle, just a friendly reminder for you listening, head to the website, givefinancially at 963.com.au. Michelle, you know, we've been talking about your trip overseas, seeing firsthand the extraordinary work of a day such as today, but it must be a crisis when you get back home and you just realise how grateful you truly are.
1: You know what? I came home and the first thing I did, I sat down with my boys and my husband and we had a chat about my experiences and I shared with them about Jonathan. They couldn't believe it. They just couldn't believe it. Mm-hmm. And my eldest was like, Mom, that doesn't make sense. They could just go to the shops. And so it messes with them. But as I like, show them pictures of Jonathan and I shared his story and other kids that I've met. It's a shock to the system because you just forget how blessed we are, mm-hmm. really. Mm-hmm. And we just take things so for granted. So, yes, and to this day, I was in Tanzania a few months ago, but to this day, just the other day, my son had dry, cracked lips and I looked at him and I said, have you had much water today? And then I immediately went, that's Jonathan. Mm. Those are moms in Africa who would love to ask those questions, but they know the answer. They just are able to carry a little bit back, so they've just got to use it sparingly. Mm. And so I was reminded again, oh my gosh, we are blessed, but because we're so blessed, we can do something. And my son actually did that. So he had his birthday and he went, Mum, I'm going to use some of my birthday money to help Jonathan get some water, which is really special.
0: That is awesome. And I mean, the whole day's, around $25. And it says to allow someone to drink for a lifetime. Talk to me about that. Like, that sounds like too good to be true, quite literally.
1: Yeah. No, and fair question. So what we do is when we come into communities like Simanjaro in Tanzania, we figure out what the best water solution is. And so we do this work in Tanzania. We do it all over Africa and around the world. And so we've worked out that, on average, it costs about $25 to provide someone safe water. So if everyone can give just $25, then collectively we can raise enough to bring a water solution to that village. And then it brings so much change. I was in a village, of the same trip, I went to a village that has had water for 6 years. And the difference is, it's so hard to put into words. Kids were more energetic. Girls were not skipping school. They'd actually say to their mums, the mums would say, you can stay home. And they would be like, no, I'm going to school, because that's where they find food. That's where they find agriculture training. That's where they get education. That's where they get the water from. So it changed. It brings so much life. Literally, they kept saying to us, water is life.
0: Yeah, and it's just so insane how much we can do over here in Australia with just $25 for someone in a developing country. Michelle, thank you for joining us. Look, as we head to another short break here on Water for Life Day, do you feel prompted, if you feel encouraged, that $25 gift, fresh drinking water for a young person for an entire lifetime, you know what to do. Head to the website at 963.com.au.
2: 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And the same is true when he talked about God's blessing. So why don't you join me today as we take another look at God's blessing from a different perspective.
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2: So when you're in the middle of one of life's storms, hanging on to God's promises, remembering God's goodness, having faith in God's faithfulness, well, that's just not an easy thing to do. Hi, I'm Bernie Diamond. One of the most beautiful sights in all of creation has to be a rainbow. The thing that makes it so beautiful is that this splash of light and colour is painted on a background of dark storm clouds. The point is, if you want a rainbow, you have to put up with the rain. I don't know why God sometimes allows dark storms to ravage our lives, but he does. And then one day, he splashes his light across that dark background, a light that's so much brighter, colours that are so much richer for the darkness of the storm. Noah and his family had been in their ark with all those animals for 40 days and 40 nights. It must have been a terrible time of storms and rain. As the time came to an end, God said this, Genesis chapter 9, verses 16 and 17. When I look and see the rainbow in the clouds, I will remember the agreement that continues forever. I will remember the agreement between me and every living thing on this earth. So God said to Noah, this rainbow is proof of the agreement that I made with all living things on earth. That rainbow was a sign of God's promise that he would never flood the whole earth again. Just when the storm stops, while the earth is still fresh from the rain, that rainbow arches its way across the sky. And right in that moment, there's a beauty, an experience that defies description. A moment that would have been nothing but for the storm. Maybe that's what the storms are for.
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0: Ryan Ellis and Better Days this afternoon on your 96.3. Hey, don't forget to be a part of today. It's an extraordinary day, a Water for Life Day. $25 is all it takes to offer fresh drinking water for a young person in a developing country to have for the rest of their life. Have a listen to the lovely individual by the name of Jeffrey. This is what they had to say about the importance and the significance for them of a day such as Water for Life Day.
1: Water is the really key need in Tanzania. Even the community members, they say water is life, because most of the areas, water is not easily accessible, especially in the rural areas where we serve. And even the government of Tanzania fighting to solve, to address the issue of water. So the main need here is water at schools. School feeding needs water. You can't cook without. Even the toilets they use, the hand wash, calls for water as well.
0: Water is needed, and water is life in developing countries or anywhere, really. So don't forget to play your part just for today. $25 is all it takes to offer fresh drinking water for a young person to have for the rest of their life during this small break. Could you do something extremely accessible and powerful at 96.3.com.au?
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7: Jesus' parting words to his disciples were to go into all the world and make disciples. 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Why not follow his example? 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
1: In this bulletin, Roblox facing scrutiny from the eSafety Commissioner and the Australian Border Force takes down an international smuggling ring. With more, I'm Jaden James. The Communications Minister says popular gaming platform Roblox needs to work faster to meet its commitment to improving child safety. The eSafety Commissioner says testing shows adults are able to send connection requests to young children without any parental consent. Roblox says it is working with eSafety and will continue to take steps to keep children safe. The Australian Border Force has crippled a major international smuggling ring following a joint operation with Chinese authorities, Jack Fenwick reports.
2: The operation led to the seizure of more than $92 million worth of illicit tobacco destined for Melbourne and Sydney. Acting on intelligence shared by Beijing, officers intercepted more than 100 shipping containers between January and May, with 91 of those carrying 60 million illegal cigarettes and 60 kilos of loose leaf tobacco. Chinese authorities have arrested 60 people linked to the smuggling of the Southeast Asian manufactured cigarettes.
1: Jack Fenwick reporting. Queensland's Lockyer Valley is restoring critical koala habitat across the region. 7.5 hectares of land has been cleared from four properties, paving the way for koalas to move in. Councillor Cheryl Steinhardt says creating a healthy habitat is key to their survival.
3: Removing invasive weeds like lantanas so it can start supporting the native vegetation so it can recover, and that helps to restore that critical koala habitat. We look at their food, shelter, because healthy koala populations definitely depend on a healthy habitat.
1: It's part of a two-year project. Brisbane is getting a glimpse of one of Australia's last tall ships as the Young Endeavour visits Kangaroo Point today. The training vessel is crewed by young Aussies aged between 16 and 23, learning life at sea. Commander Gavin Dawes says it's been a good voyage from Sydney.
4: It's just great to be here in Brisbane. We've had a great sail up from Sydney. As always, we love being here in Queensland and, experiencing the hospitality of the Queensland people.
1: Since 1988, the ship has sailed more than 500,000 nautical miles. Thousands of Christians from across the UK and beyond will gather in the English city of Manchester this weekend for an event called the Battle of Britain. It's a three-day gathering to pray, fast, and intercede for the nation. It's organised by the Prayer Storm Ministry, which insists the event is a call for Christians to seek God for spiritual renewal and has nothing to do with politics. The ministry is hoping for an even bigger turnout than the 5,000 who attended last year. A Christian mother is suing the public schools authority in Portland, Oregon, after she was banned from her children's primary school for a year. It followed Alison Roberts' complaints about her daughter being given an assignment on gender identity without her consent. She had also opposed a school bench being painted in the design and colours of the Progress Pride flag. In the NRL, Dolphin star Jack Bostock is determined to help his side to a top four finish and beyond. The Finns have been in form lately, with 12 wins from their past 14 games. Bostock has told Channel 9 the club is hungry for success.
5: It's obviously a great club. I'm looking around at it now and can't believe this is a Queensland Cup club for so long, and then now to be in the NRL. There's a lot of proud local Redcliffe people here that would be very proud of us.
1: And Harry Grant is a confirmed starter for the Melbourne Storm tonight, ahead of their Round 25 opening game against the Penrith Panthers. The hooker has missed the past two games with a hamstring injury. That's the latest Vision National News. I'm Jaden James.
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8: And now across Geelong, Werribee and the Surf Coast, it's the 96.3 four-day forecast.
9: Weather around Geelong, maximum today of 17 degrees with then overnight lows of 10 before a top of 14. Partly cloudy Friday. Saturday, max of 16. And a partly cloudy Sunday, top of 16 degrees as well.
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0: 96.3 continues the salvo, 100% Christian music. 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
1: What if your life is a musical full of the broken and the beautiful? What if there's joy in the difficult?

0: Water for Life Day. It's an organisation that are called Convoy of Hope that essentially take the donations from today and they create extraordinary plans and projects in communities throughout Africa to offer them fresh drinking water. And on average, $25 is all it takes to give a young person access to that fresh drinking water. It's a phenomenal day. It's extraordinary the impact that we can have. And have a listen to the impact of water, the impact of a day like today could have on Esther.
1: So I would encourage friends back in Australia to support us to get reliable water, because as of now, pregnant women like me works to get water. But even after you have given birth, you will still have to come to get water, because not everybody will be willing now to support you to come down to get water. So I request, if that is possible for us, to get support to get a water well in our community.
0: Wowee. It really puts a question mark over the first world problems that we have when, you know, you hear stories like that. Look, if you'd like to play your part, $25, just go to the website, Water for Life Day. Really massive opportunity to be a life changer at 963.com.au.
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8: A favourite movie for my daughters is The Princess Diaries. 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Her grandmother visits to tell her she is not a nameless high school student, but the princess of a small European country. The country needs her to return and take up the role of Princess of Genovia. Her response is not joy and bliss, but in fact dread. She tells her grandmother, "My expectation in life is to be invisible, and I'm very good at it." She goes from the dorky student to the elegant Princess of Genovia. First, though, she had to accept that she was a princess, special and related to royalty. It's a choice we all need to make. We can either accept that we are nameless, unknown people, or we can believe that we are known by and loved by the God of this world. In fact, the Bible tells us that we have the chance to be known as the children of God.
7: Carl Faze for DailyNudge.org.
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0: Ultra 106.5. It's Water for Life Day. It continues. And please don't forget, this day is massive because it's a $25 gift that's needed to change a young person's life. And what I mean by that is $25 will give a young person in a developing country access to fresh drinking water for throughout their lifetime. So if you'd like to play your part, it's a $25 gift. Have a listen to what Happy has had to say about the significance of water in their life.
1: From my experience of going to collect water, you are waking very early to go in a very far distance, but also we find elephants on the way, but also hyenas. Sometimes you might be sick and you need water, so you have no option. You have to go for the water because your kids are still young. But also another thing that makes me feel bad is there are times in which there are women who give birth on their way going to collect water. So those are the things that make us feel very bad, despite that there are animals which might make us to be afraid sometimes.
0: 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But look, right now, if you do have a spare couple moments, that $25 gift, that's all that is needed to change an individual's life. It's such a significant day, such a significant opportunity you have to play your part at 96.3.com.au.
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9: 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We aren't in control, and it's foolish to think we are. The universe in which we live is a picture of order and creation. 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For me, it's a reflection of the God who created us and reaches out to us in love. 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

getting you closer to stay up to date with headlines locally and around the country. That's the 2 o'clock news bulletin. But just really encouraging you before we hit the news or even during it, if you've got $25, look, that could be not going out for dinner tonight, or maybe if you're, buy some groceries and you buy some snacks for the kids, consider not buying the snacks. $25 can offer fresh drinking water for a young person in a developing country. 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
1: In this bulletin, Australia's debt hits over $1 trillion and a survey revealing varying results of voter satisfaction. Good afternoon, I'm Jaden James. The federal opposition says every Australian household owes $100,000 as the nation's debt tips over $1 trillion. There's concern once federal and state debt is combined, the country will owe $2 trillion by the end of the decade. Liberal leader Angus Taylor says the federal government must take responsibility for the situation.
2: It has to be paid back. There's two ways to do that. Future generations pay it back, or it turns up as inflation. And debt does often turn up as inflation sooner rather than later. And we should be deeply worried about it.
1: The debt pile is mainly made up of interest repayments and public spending on health, housing and defence. A body has been found in the New South Wales Southern Highlands, believed to be that of missing hiker Lily Hooper. A major search had been underway for the 18-year-old after she failed to return last Wednesday. Police say a body was found around 11:30 this morning and a report will be prepared for the coroner. A new national survey shows voter satisfaction is varying widely across the country. Victoria sank to the bottom of the table with a net rating of minus 33%, while South Australia led as the standout performer on plus 27%. Western Australia followed with plus 14, with New South Wales and Queensland hovering near average on 4 and 2%, the federal government well below at minus 14%. One of Australia's biggest retail portfolios, which includes Melbourne's Spencer Outlet Centre, is up for sale. In what's the largest retail offering to hit the market in almost a decade, it's set to exceed $1 billion plus. The package includes big retail centres in Sydney, Brisbane and the Gold Coast as well. The WA government will introduce a bill into Parliament today to further strengthen Fuel Watch. Under the proposed changes, all fuel retailers will be required to report their stock levels in addition to their daily prices. WA Commerce Minister Tony Booty says without these reforms, this information can only be ordered under emergency powers.
3: Under a state of emergency declaration, retailers have to provide the fuel stock levels. So therefore, if you're planning a country trip, you know that if you reach a certain town, there'll be fuel at that fuel station. However, we want to make this a permanent feature, and that's why I'll be introducing the amendment change today.
1: The amendments will also improve the fuel price notification system. The Keys for Kids Ministry has been introducing traumatised Ukrainian children to Jesus through specially designed devotionals. President Greg Yoda says Ukrainian families are desperate for hope. He told Mission Network News many of them have lost at least one father, brother or son to the war.
4: Keys for Kids Ministries just recently created a new devotional specifically for traumatized kids, kids that are going through war. Kids need Jesus. And so we continue to help Ukrainian churches, especially as they're trying to reach kids in the most unique way. They just don't have a lot of resources. And so the Keys for Kids resources that we've been able to provide have been very helpful.
1: Mr. Yoda says Keys for Kids will continue to support Ukrainian children and pray for a miracle to soften hearts and end the conflict. In sport, the world's best golfer, Scottie Scheffler, says he'd welcome back LIV players with open arms should the breakaway tour fall over. The long-term future of LIV is in doubt, and Scheffler believes the top players would add value to the PGA Tour's tournaments.
5: Having those guys come back and competing with whatever happens with LIV, whether those guys want to leave or, I mean, you got to ask them. But I think for me, being able to compete against the best players in the world, you know, there's certainly some guys on that tour that can compete out here.
1: It's unclear whether the likes of Bryson DeChambeau, John Rahm and Cameron Smith will stay with LIV Golf. That's the latest Vision National News. I'm Jaden James.
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8: And now across Geelong, Werribee and the Surf Coast, it's the 96.3 four-day forecast.
7: Weather around Geelong, maximum today of 17 degrees with then overnight lows of 10 before it's up of 14. Partly cloudy Friday, Saturday max of 16, and a partly cloudy Sunday top 16 degrees as well.
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7: You can find these words in Proverbs 31 verses 8 and 9. 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
7: Wowee, it's a massive day, and the stakes are actually really high on a day such as today. 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
1: If

0: such an inspiring day, and it really puts into perspective our lives, our problems, not to diminish them whatsoever, but I guess, you know, remind us that, yeah, we do have some things going for us, or at least we do have water. 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That is what Water for Life Day is all about. 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
1: 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So it becomes very hard that day. Maybe we go to ask food from other people or a little water to drink so as to survive. The children are staying hungry because there is no water.
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6: 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How we see ourselves, you and I, has a huge influence on the quality, the impact, and the effectiveness of the lives that we lead. And this life of yours, it ain't no dress rehearsal. It slips away a minute at a time, a day at a time, and one day it'll be over. One day the end of this life will come. What a tragedy it'd be to have missed out on all that God has to offer you simply because you believed what the world says about you and as a result lived life out through your inadequacies and insecurities rather than believing what God has to say about you. Do you believe in Jesus? Well, if you do, this is what God has to say about you. You are precious to Him, you are honored by Him, and He loves you. That's who you are. That's your identity. That's what God thinks about you. It's your passport through life. So who are you going to believe? The world or God?
7: 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Not just another station. Not just another song. This is 96.3, the heart of Geelong and the Bellarine.

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It's Water for Life Day. It continues, and please don't hesitate to really play your part. Dig deep. It's a $25 gift. So for many people, maybe not yourself, but for many people, that's very accessible. And that $25, what it does, it actually changes someone's life. It offers them fresh drinking water for their entire life, access to fresh drinking water. Pretty miraculous what we can do in our position of privilege. And all you have to do, if you want to be a part of it, is go to the website, give that $25 gift or $50 gift or $100 gift, whatever it is, at 963.com.au.

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0: Floyd, Nix, and a little more here on 96.3. Continues playing Christian music, but also just takes encourage you to take some time out of your day to give that $25 gift. It's Water for Life Day. $25 offers fresh drinking water, access to fresh drinking water for an individual in a developing country for the rest of their life.
1: We need the water for kids to drink. 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So without water, the school is like paralyzed. It's paralyzed. 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
10: Our staff recently had a discussion about an event that clashed with Valentine's Day. 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Then, a few days later, I read an article in a paper where a columnist recounted stories of several close friends, women in their 40s and 50s, who were leaving their marriages to find a relationship with a greater degree of love and tenderness. I actually think that these two stories have a common thread. Many men want to avoid the cost and inconvenience of Valentine's Day. 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Why don't you tell her? Why not express that in words and gifts and acts of kindness? She will be encouraged, and it may just save your marriage.
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1: In this bulletin, Australian debt to hit another unwanted milestone and the Royal Commission Terms of Reference announced. With more, I'm Gareth Stafford. Australia's debt levels will reach $1 trillion for the first time today. Nelson Scott has more.
2: National debt will tip over $1 trillion, or roughly 34% of GDP, amid escalating costs across healthcare, housing and defence. It coincides with warnings interest payments are also taking up an increasing share of government revenue, leaving less money to spend on other services. Senior Minister Annika Wells claims Labor is moving to fix a problem inherited from the previous government.
3: We are trying to get the balance between helping people now while growing the economy.
2: But opposition leader Angus Taylor argues record government spending is increasing the burden on taxpayers.
4: Future generations pay it back or it turns up as inflation.
2: Global agencies have affirmed Australia's AAA credit rating, citing responsible fiscal management.
1: Nelson Scott reporting. Victorian Premier has announced terms of reference for a Royal Commission into the state's corrupt construction sector. The $50 million Royal Commission will be overseen by the former Chief Justice of South Australia, Chris Caracas, with the findings and recommendations due by August 20 next year. Ben Carroll says the terms of reference are both broad and expansive.
5: Nothing is off limits. They cover the conduct of the CFMEU, construction companies, labour hire firms, consortia, and criminal actors on Victoria's major projects. And they cover the role of government.
1: It will have the power to call any public servant, including former Premiers Daniel Andrews and Jacinta Allen. Today marks four decades of a Cancer Council campaign supporting thousands of patients and carers. It's the 40th anniversary of Daffodil Day, raising money for research and support. Cancer Council WA CEO Ashley Reid says they remain committed.
6: 1986, it seems like a long time. And, you know, Daffodil is a symbol of hope. So for 40 years, we've been supporting West Australians and providing hope through improvements, through research, and all the work that we do. It's incredible.
1: 72% of Aussies beat cancer today thanks to improved prevention, early detection and treatment. Volunteers from the Christian Humanitarian Relief Agency, Samaritan's Purse, have been digging through the ashes and ruins left by wildfires, which destroyed around 400 homes in the northwest US state of Washington. They're still sifting through the debris to help families salvage items such as heirlooms, photos and other precious possessions. One man who lost his home praised the volunteers for doing what he called the dirty work without hesitation. Britain's Christian Legal Centre has described a year-long ban on a mother from visiting her brain-injured son in hospital as a profound injustice. The centre is helping the mother fight against the NHS and the courts, which are seeking to end his life. They want to withdraw food and fluids from the 28-year-old man who suffered from a prolonged consciousness disorder for 6 years. To sport, and in the AFL, Essendon interim coach Dean Solomon has heaped praise on Andy McGrath ahead of his 200th game on Sunday against Port Adelaide. It's been a tough year for the former number one draft pick, with the Bombers staring down the wooden spoon. Solomon commending the 28-year-old for his leadership in difficult times.
7: Day in, day out with him, he's been super through this period, and these young guys we keep speaking about just have an elite leader to learn from in their early days. And so I can't speak highly enough of Andy.
1: Melbourne heads to the AFL Appeals Board tonight, challenging Jacob Van Rooyen's 3-match ban for striking Port Adelaide's Alia Alia. That's the latest Vision National News. I'm Gareth Stafford.
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11: Good afternoon to you. If you're heading up through to Melbourne this afternoon on the Princes Freeway, smooth run right over the Westgate Bridge. little bit slow once you hit the Balti Bridge through the city exit. It's about a 5 minute delay, so not too bad at this stage. Coming out of the city over the West Gate, clear, and no delays heading right back through Geelong on the Princes Freeway either. Geelong's at Ring Road, travelling quite nicely. Shadow Avenue, Latrobe Terrace, starting to build up down through to Aberdeen Street. Colac Road through Warren Ponds outside the shopping centre, quite busy. A little bit busy, Bellarine Highway heading out through to Leopold. Port Arlington Road is quite okay. And a nice clear run, Torquay Road through Grovedale and the Surf Coast Highway down to Torquay. I'm Jase at your latest traffic on 96.3.
9: And now across Geelong, Werribee and the Surf Coast, it's the 96.3 four-day forecast.
10: In Geelong, it's sitting at 16 degrees at the moment with some possible chance of late arvo showers. Tomorrow, mostly cloudy with a top of 15. Saturday, a mix of cloud and sunshine, 17. And Sunday, partly cloudy again, reaching 17 degrees.
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13: It's funny how when you encourage, when you serve or care for other people, you often discover that your own heart becomes fuller in the process. 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
13: Yes, welcome to The Daily. Hi, it's Cam, and things are going to be sounding a little bit different. It's a special hotline phone number to call through with a donation today, 1-800-46-4673. Just $25 is all it takes to give a child safe drinking water for the rest of their life. It's Water for Life Day. We're going to paint a pretty powerful picture for you throughout the show. Did you know that every single day, millions of families across Africa and the world are forced to use water that is unsafe and potentially deadly? But right now, you've got the chance to change the life for a child. For just $25, you can provide that child with safe, disease-free water for the rest of their life. It's not just a fix for the remainder of this week or even the rest of this year, but you're providing them access to clean, safe drinking water for the rest of their life. It's going to improve not only their health, it's going to help them stay in school. And so the question really becomes, how many people can you serve today? How many lives can you help change today? It's so easy to be overwhelmed with all that needs to be done to be able to make the world a better place. Today, you've got the opportunity to make the world a better place for one child at a time. 1-800-46-46-73 is the number to call and to donate. Just $25 gives a child safe, clean drinking water. A $100 donation would provide a family of four with that safe, clean drinking water. You'll be multiplying hope one drop at a time. We've got plenty of special guests lined up. We'll paint the picture of what's going on in a community in Tanzania in Africa with Joel LaBelle from Convoy of Hope. He'll be with us here on The Daily right after this.
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0: Hey, you are tuned in to The Daily. Now, today is a super special day. It is Water for Life Day. For just $25, you can give a child safe drinking water, not just as a nice drink today, but for the rest of their life. It is phenomenal. It's a special phone number to call today, 1-800-46-46-73. It is supporting the incredible work of Convoy of Hope. And with me in the studio is Joel LaBelle from Convoy. Welcome to The Daily, Joel.
1: Oh, thanks, Cam. It's great to be with you.
0: Tell us a little bit about the way that water plays such an important part, not only in our lives, but for these communities, especially in Tanzania, in Africa, where we're focusing today.
1: Yeah, I think everyone would say water is life. It's not until you don't have it that you realise how important it actually is. But for what we do around the world with our integrated programming, so we do children's feeding programs, but if you don't have water, you can't feed kids. Women's empowerment, for example. We can't help women start small jobs and things if they don't have water because they're out fetching water. Mm. Agriculture, growing gardens, those type of things needs water. So water really is central to life. And it's the beginning of everything. And once we provide that water solution, then people are about to, they've got all their whole day back. They've got their life back. And so they can go to school. They can get fed. They can grow vegetables. So it's critically important for all of us. But when you don't have it, it becomes very obvious.
0: As we've been talking about this today, and just almost just feeling a little bit guilty right now, because just before you came into the studio, one of the things that I quickly did, I ran out to the kitchen to refill my water bottle.
1: Oh, wow.
0: And it's just all of a sudden, I didn't think anything of it in the moment. But right now, as we're talking, I'm thinking, oh my goodness, this is the kind of luxury that you and I take for granted every day that these children, these women, these communities are having to face. Of, for some, it could be, what, a 7-8 kilometre walk each direction just to provide water for themselves and their families.
1: Totally. I mean, I would even ask you right now, wherever you are, in the car or if you're at home, at work, think about your water journey. What was your water journey today? I know I woke up, same thing as you, Cam, a glass of water, and then I got another glass of water and put my green powder in it, then a coffee, then I had a shower. I can drink the water that I shower in. These people, their journey, it starts with looking for water.
0: And we've alluded to that walk as you guys were presenting to the team just earlier on, which was incredibly powerful as we've spoken about Water for Life today. Explain the situation that these women and children are having to go through every single day just to be able to bring water back for themselves.
1: Yeah, so they don't have water anywhere near where they are. We've gone down as far as we can, over 300 metres, and we can't find water. So they currently, and for years, have been walking 7.5 kilometres to get water. Some of them wake up really early before the sun comes up to go and fetch water. They do it in the middle of the day. Kids don't get to go to school if they don't have water. They have to go look for water.
0: It's a pretty stark reality.
1: It's horrible, hey?
0: Yeah.
1: It's challenging. And it's not just the walk. Like, we can walk along a footpath, drive along a road. They're walking through the bush. We've talked to a number of people, and one of the little girls, Sophia, she broke down and cried when we asked her about what it's like to go get water because she got chased by elephants and she's traumatized by it. There's hyenas, elephants. Often they've got donkeys to help them carry the water jerry cans back, but then the elephants will scare the donkeys away, then they run away. Mm. Every day is a challenge.
0: You can be the answer to this challenge and you can provide the solution to this problem. Just a $25 donation gives a child safe drinking water for the rest of their life. Your $100 donation would provide a family of four with safe drinking water. Today, on Water for Life Day, you're multiplying hope one drop at a time. The number to call with that donation is a special phone number, so not the one you would normally ring us on, but 1-800-46-4673. You can give online as well, but this is a special phone number today, 1-800-46-4673. It's just a $25 donation to give a child safe drinking water and solve these problems for the rest of their life. It's Water for Life Day at The Daily.

0: You tune into The Daily. It's Water for Life Day. Just $25 as a one-off donation provides a child safe drinking water for the rest of their life. It is a special phone number to donate today, 1-800-464673. I've got to say big thanks to Mary. Thank you for serving a child. Mary said, I'm happy to help bring clean water to those without. Incredible, Mary. Thank you so much for your generosity. With us in the studio is Joel LaBelle. He is from Convoy of Hope. This is the not-for-profit faith-based organization that is providing the water to this community in Tanzania in Africa. And Joel, you've been working with other communities for a while now. Tell us about the difference that it makes to a child, to a woman, to a family, to the entire village and community when there is access to safe and clean drinking water.
1: So there's another community 2 hours away from Simanjaro called Longido. And we've been in that community for 5 years, Cam. And it is a complete different story. So the kids have got more energy. They're running around. They're happy. They're laughing. They walk out of the classroom and can go to the wash stations that we've created. They can wash their hands, their face, cup their hands together and drink some water. They can go to the bathroom. Mm. Girls who are going through their periods have got somewhere to clean to be able to look after themselves. There's a greenhouse garden that is growing at the school property.
0: Wow.
1: Luscious tomatoes, there's lettuces and cabbages and vegetables. Some of these kids have never seen vegetables before.
0: Yeah.
1: And it's all being supplemented into their food. They've got so much water on site that they've also added a pipe that goes off to the medical center. So it really becomes the central epicenter of community because life, because water is available.
0: Just $25 gives one child safe drinking water for the rest of their life by calling 1-800-464673. I want to introduce you to Esther. She is a 35-year-old woman and is 7 months pregnant. Every single morning, she leaves home at 4 a.m., walks 4 hours over rocky terrain, shared with elephants and other wild animals, mind you, to the nearest water source. A journey that is made so much harder by her pregnancy.
2: I woke as early as 4 a.m. from home, and it takes 4 hours walking just to get water here at the water source. And because I'm a 7 month pregnant woman, it's hard because sometimes there are rocks along the way, and it makes a bit hard to walk down to the water source to get water for my family.
0: The situation is so dire for Esther's village and her community. It's actually in its 5th year of their drought.
2: So I would encourage friends back in Australia to support us to get reliable water, because as of now, pregnant women like me works to get water. But even after you have given birth, you will still have to come to get water, because not everybody will be willing now to support you to come down to get water. So I request, if that is possible for us, to get support to get a water well in our community.
0: Without water nearby, women like Esther can't work. They can't get ahead in life. A $25 donation brings safe water close for one person, and when it arrives, everything changes. Families move forward. Communities move forward and life is returned. How many women can you free from the burden and the responsibility of this water run today? A $25 donation gives one person, one woman, one child, safe drinking water for the rest of their life. A $100 donation would provide enough water to enable a family of four to be able to have that safe drinking water. It's a special phone number to call through today, 1-800-464673. How many people can you serve? Because today you're multiplying hope one drop at a time. It's Water for Life Day at The Daily.

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3: Good afternoon. In stories making news, the opposition claims the federal government is addicted to spending amid record levels of debt. National debt will today reach $1 trillion for the first time, fueled mainly by interest repayments. Victoria has announced a Royal Commission into Corruption in the Construction Industry. Former South Australian Supreme Court Chief Justice Christopher Karakas has been named Commissioner of the Probe and is due to report back in 12 months. Advocates are welcoming new figures, showing 90% of young Australians have never smoked, alongside a drop in youth vaping rates. Addiction Support Service QUIT says strong government policies and education programs are helping drive the reduction in nicotine use. And in sport, Panthers coach Ivan Cleary will reach a special milestone tonight, overseeing his 500th NRL game as a head coach. Round 25 kicks off with Penrith away to the Storm in Melbourne. I'm Gareth Stafford, and those are the latest news and sport headlines.
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4: Run up to Melbourne, it's a fairly good one. A little bit busy northbound through Laverton and heading into the city. Very slow traffic from the Westgate Bridge and right up towards the Burley Tunnel. Delays up around 10-15 minutes through there. Coming outbound through Laverton and Werribee on the Princess Freeway. Good, no delays back through Geelong as well. In Geelong, Latrobe Terrace building up towards Aberdeen Street. So to Shannon Avenue, Manifold Heights. Port Arlington Road out through East Geelong. Good, no delays on the Bellarine Highway, the Savo. Torquay Road getting a little busier down through Grovedale, down to Torquay, Surf Coast Highway, all clear there, and no delays on Geelong's Ring Road, and Hamilton and Midland Highways heading out of town, no delays either. I'm Jase, it's your latest traffic on 96.3.
0: Are you tuned into The Daily, celebrating your incredible generosity today? It's Water for Life Day. A $25 donation gives one child, gives one woman, safe drinking water for the rest of their life. We're focusing in on a community in Tanzania in Africa today, supporting the incredible work of the organisation Convoy of Hope. Joel LaBelle from Convoy of Hope is still with us here in the studio. But before we have a little bit more of a chat to Joel, thank you to Antoinette for serving somebody. And Antoinette said that my 90-year-old dad is on restricted fluids due to medical issues, and he struggles with this, and I thought it would be wonderful to give this gift to someone who needs clean water. And also, as a part of my gift to him, for Father's Day, which is just around the corner, to remind us of others' struggles. Antoinette, thank you for your incredible generosity. It's a special phone number to call through today with your donation, 1-800-46-4673. Joel, to help us to understand the magnitude of the situation for so many in these communities that we're trying to help today on Water for Life Day, when you first were wrapping your head around the seriousness of the situation, but also how incredibly simple these water solutions can be and how life-changing they are, as you think about something that really kind of provided that aha moment for you when you were first beginning to realise, hey, we've got to do something about this. Can you recall what that moment was?
5: One day I was standing, the first day that we arrived at Simanjaro, I was watching this line of kids line up for food. And they all had cups tied to the front of their pants and their skirts. And I learned later that day that it was actually the principal that had taken half of his day wage to buy water so that they could have food that day. Because they boil the water and then they put this rice mix, it's a dry mix that goes in, and then they make it together like a soup. That's their food. And watching these kids under a tree who had no cup, they didn't get to eat because they had no cup. Mm. Watching kids look at me with my drink bottle, my empty drink bottle, Cam, and they wanted my empty drink bottle because they didn't have a cup. This is so much about this community. Everywhere I turned, there was need. Everywhere I turned, the eyes, the desperation in their eyes, realised if we could get water here, their lives would be changed forever.
0: Mm. And you're the difference here. Water really is at the centre of survival for these children, for these women, and for this community. Today on Water for Life Day, just a $25 donation gives a child safe drinking water for the rest of their life. We're not just trying to look forward and take care of things for the rest of 2026, but for the rest of this child's life, you'll be ensuring that when they are thirsty, they can have access to water. When they need to cook, they can have access to water. When they need to wash, clean, and bathe themselves, they can have access to water. You and I take for granted so easily. I think of my own house. Joel, I think of even for your house as well, where I can count on like more than one hand the amount of sources where I can draw safe, clean drinking water from. And yet for these communities, for these children, for these women, it's just not their reality. But it can be. Today for just a $25 donation on a special phone number you can call through today, not the normal one you would ring through and talk to us on, 1-800-46-4673. 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A $100 gift would be able to provide a family of four with safe drinking water. 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
8: Hey, tune into The Daily. Today is Water for Life Day. I'm so glad you're here because this is an incredible opportunity to help change the world that we live in, one life at a time. Just $25 gives a child safe drinking water for the rest of their life. We're supporting today the work of a not-for-profit Convoy of Hope. With me, as he has been throughout the hour so far, is the Australian and New Zealand National Director, Joel Abell. And it's just a $25 donation to give a child safe drinking water for the rest of their life. 1-800-46-4673. Joel, we've spoken about the risk that many of these women, children and families are facing with this toxic water situation, that they're having to drink water that is just not safe. How bad is it?
9: There are sometimes they would dig with their hands into the soil, you know, in some communities, and it'll start to pool a bit of water, and you've got to dig deep enough with your hands to be able to let the sediment fall, and then you scoop the water off the top. It could be like that. In this particular community in Simonjiro, there is a water source 7.5 kilometres away that they've got to walk to, which is a grueling walk, by the way, being chased by animals. But when you get there, the tank has already got algae in it. You're carrying a container that you can't clean or wash out because the water is so precious that you put in it. So you're carrying a dirty container to a dirty tank where it's bubbling up out of a brook that's got algae, and the animals drink out of the same trough that you're filling up your containers. And then you've got to bring that water back.
8: Yeah.
9: So there's just so many waterborne diseases. But when you don't have a choice, you drink water that's contaminated and you do get cholera. You do get yellow fever. You do get these different waterborne diseases that today, over 1,000 kids under 5 will die today because of waterborne diseases.
8: Wow.
9: But we can solve that.
8: It is staggering, really, that the number is that high of children that had no other choice. But today, on Water for Life Day, by calling 1-800-46-4673, just $25 gives a child safe drinking water for the rest of their life. Kelly joins us on The Daily. Kelly, thank you so much for serving two people today. Tell us how you came to that decision with you and your boys.
10: I've got two little boys, 4 and 5 year old children myself. And we spend time at the end of each day being grateful for our blessings. And I always start with, you know, we're lucky to have a shower and we're lucky to have clean drinking water. And, you know, we're lucky to have all the food we have and just all the basic stuff. It just brought me to tears, the idea of children. I'm crying now, I'm sorry. Just the idea of, you know, children waking and not having a basic human need just ripped my heart out and just, yeah, So I talked to my boys about it and I explained to them that there's some children in the world that don't have access to water and we're really lucky. And do you think that we should share some of our money? You know, they, some kids don't have houses and things. Should we share some of our money? And they said, yeah, can we buy them a house? And I was like, well, I don't have that much money. But we could share some of our money and, you know, instead of buying extra toys, and we could give them some of our money to get some water. So I'm a single mum with two boys at home on my own, and we've had years of struggles. Probably can't even pay my bills, my sweet. So, you know, I sell stuff on Facebook and Marketplace, and we use that extra money to buy the boys' toys and extra things.
0: Oh, wow.
10: So the boys agreed to use some of their money to buy toys for the other kids.
8: Oh, that's amazing. Seriously, what's the names of your boys, Kelly?
10: Ethan and Lucas.
8: Please pass on our incredible thanks to them for having such a heart for other people, to be able to think about other children on the other side of the world, to be able to go, no, you know what? I'm going to sacrifice a little bit so that they can receive a lot. And so just wanted to call and say thank you so much for being able to serve a couple of people with that donation. Thank you, Kelly.
10: That's okay. Thank you. Take care.
8: Just like Kelly did, a $25 donation gives one person safe drinking water for the rest of their life. Please call this special hotline number today, 1-800-464673, to be able to make that donation and think about how many people you could serve on Water for Life Day.

0: tune into The Daily. Today's Water for Life Day. Things are a little different. Just a one-off $25 donation gives one child safe drinking water for the rest of their life. You can make that donation by calling a special hotline number, 1-800-464673. There are links online, or you can call that hotline number, 1-800-464673. Thank you to Lisa for helping to serve two people. Thank you to Viv for helping to serve two people. And thank you to our anonymous friend who helped to serve four people and said, "I'm so grateful that I have safe, easily accessible water. Water is life, and I would like every community to have it." That is incredible, and it's exactly what you've got the chance to do. We're supporting the work of an organisation called Convoy of Hope. With me, as he has been right through this hour, is the Australian and New Zealand National Director, Joel Abell. Joel, it really is. The situation is dire, as was established, but the solution is actually very tangible and achievable.
1: Yeah, I think it's pretty obvious, hey, that $25 is an easy solution. Sometimes the need is so great, Cam, that because it's so much to do, we get paralyzed. We do nothing because we can't do everything.
0: Yeah.
1: But today we can do something. We can do it for one. And there are some people that could give $25,000 and do an entire community. Others, I know that it's tough right now. And $25 is actually a stretch. And so I would just say, go without coffee for a couple of days or go without a meal. Experience some pain once today on behalf of those who experience it every day. Let's fast something. Let's pull back from something and give that $25, knowing that your $25 has made an incredible, significant change for somebody else.
0: That's it. It's Water for Life Day today. A $25 one-off donation can give a child safe drinking water for the rest of their life. Joel Abell from Convoy of Hope, it's been incredible to be able to talk through this with you today. Thanks for being here, and we're excited to serve as many people as we can, giving them water for life today. Thanks for being here.
1: Thanks, Cam. Appreciate you all.
0: The number to call is 1-800-464673. Before we get to the news, think about how generous you could be. How many people could you serve giving them water that's clean and safe for the rest of their life? 1-800-464673.

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2: In this bulletin, Israel defending its actions, the jobless rate rises, and a boost for the Royal Flying Doctor Service. With more, I'm Gareth Stafford. Israel maintains that soldiers can't be held criminally liable for the death of Australian aid worker Zomi Frankham. She was one of seven humanitarian staff killed 2 years ago in an Israeli airstrike in Gaza. The foreign minister has met with the Israeli ambassador to express her outrage over the decision not to pursue criminal charges. But Hillel Newman says the aid convoy was travelling with armed personnel and had deviated from the pre-approved route.
3: It was a mistake in retrospect, but the findings of the court are that there was no criminal intention, there was no intention to hit at aid workers, and therefore there's no criminal responsibility.
2: The opposition also agrees that Zomi Frankham should never have been killed. Australia's jobless rate has risen slightly in July and now sits at 4.5%. Around 16,000 people lost their jobs over the period, and there's been a slight decrease in the total hours worked. The increase is higher than most economists expected, potentially making an interest rate hike less likely when the Reserve Bank next meets. Experts warn nicotine addiction is becoming more complex, despite a reduction in smoking and youth vaping rates. Support service Quit says they're seeing an influx of smokers struggling to fight the addiction when also using newer nicotine products like vapes or pouches. Director Rachel Anderson says Australia's next challenge is addressing addiction more holistically.
4: We've got support that actually gives people tools to be able to quit smoking, but I think it's really important that investment continues through things like nicotine replacement therapies, and access to low and no cost NRT is, I think, really critical.
2: New figures show that 90% of young Australians have never smoked. The Royal Flying Doctor Service will receive another $15 million to support its work under a commitment by the New South Wales government. RFDS Chief Executive Greg Sam says it will help their responders meet a growing demand.
5: That's been covering our retrieval and emergency services. We needed that certainty to be able to maintain our staffing levels and provide assurance to the community that we are going to be able to continue this.
2: The funds will be put towards a range of medical programs in remote parts of the state, including emergency air retrievals, dental care and mental health support. After enduring 6 months of an American fuel blockade, the people of Cuba are facing shortages of electricity, food, water and hope. Director of Christian Broadcaster RTM, Moises Padron, has told Mission Network News how one man is coping with the crisis.
6: The vast majority of Cubans are in a state of deep despair as soon as the power comes back on. Even if it is in the early morning, he starts working until the blackout hits again. People are looking to place their trust in something. We know and continue to proclaim that Jesus Christ is the answer.
2: Many Cubans are going to churches with water tanks to fill up their buckets. They also acknowledge that the crisis is partially caused by decades of underinvestment by the government. To sport, and in the NRL, the Sharks have vowed to prove their critics wrong as they look to put their premiership campaign back on track. Cronulla has dropped out of the top four after successive losses. Ahead of Sunday's game against the Titans, forward Billy Burns says the Sharks are ready to bounce back.
7: We're definitely not new to these situations, and it's happened for the past couple of years. And, we're just trying to prove everyone wrong and, again, just build to the premiership at the end of the day.
2: Round 25 begins tonight with the Storm hosting the Panthers. That's the latest Vision National News. I'm Gareth Stafford.
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9: Still a fairly good run to Melbourne on the Princess Freeway if you're heading that way this afternoon. Into the city, very slow traffic from the Westgate Bridge through the city exit. About a 10-minute delay there as you move on to the Burnley Tunnel. Outbound over the Westgate, looking good. Delays, as per usual, starting to build up from the Western Ring Road exit down through Laverton for the Princess Freeway. Only about a 5-minute delay at this stage. Run from Werribee back to Geelong. Nice clear run there. Cannon Avenue, a bit busy at Aberdeen Street. Latrobe Terrace continues to build, but flowing reasonably well. No delays for Port Arlington Road, Bellarine Highway outbound through Newcombe, a little bit busy there. Barwon Heads Road, busy Charlemont down through Armstrong Creek. Torquay Road, bit of traffic around Pioneer Road, Grovedale. Good run down to Torquay for the Surf Coast Highway though, and no delays on Geelong's Ring Road. Ballarat Road, both directions outbound through Hamlin Heights, quite busy. I'm Jase, that's your latest traffic on 96.3.
10: And now across Geelong, Werribee and the Surf Coast, it's the 96.3 four-day forecast.
11: In Geelong, it's sitting at 16 degrees at the moment with some possible chance of late arvo showers. Tomorrow, mostly cloudy with a top of 15. Saturday, a mix of cloud and sunshine, 17. And Sunday, partly cloudy again, reaching 17 degrees.
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12: Today is Water for Life Day, and every day millions of families across Africa and the world are being forced to use water that's unsafe and deadly. Right now, you've got the chance to change the life of a child. For just $25, you'll provide them with safe, disease-free water for the rest of their life. It's a special hotline number to give today at 1-800-46-4673. There are links online, but just $25 is all it takes to give a child safe drinking water for life. You'll be multiplying hope one drop at a time. I've got a very special guest joining me on the other side of the room, Maeve. You're 8 years old. And how many times do you think already today you've had a drink of water?
18: Probably 10 times. And I refilled my drink bottle up.
12: How does it make you feel knowing that there are other children in the world that can't do that, that haven't got water to drink?
18: It makes me feel sad.
12: Like some of these kids that we've told their stories so far on the show today, how would you feel having to walk 7 kilometres to get water and then carry it all the way home?
18: It would make me feel tired and exhausted and me not thinking.
12: Why do you think it's important, Maeve, for a young girl just like you to have water for the rest of their life that's safe for them to not only drink, but to get every single day? It just costs $25.
18: Because I don't want her to die, and I don't want her family to be so thirsty, and that she doesn't have to go. She doesn't have to get chased by hyenas or elephants or tigers.
12: Yeah, they're scary. Why should someone donate $25 today to give a child clean drinking water?
18: I think we should all do it, and so then they can have a happier life and a safer life, and that they won't be thirsty anymore. And we can all make a difference.
12: Thank you, Maeve. Apart from my own children, I think you're just about the cutest 8-year-old I've ever had on the show. The number on Water for Life Day is to call 1-800-46-4673. It is a special hotline number. Just $25 provides a child safe drinking water for the rest of their life. It's Water for Life Day here at The Daily.
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7: During a Christian media campaign in Canberra, the local churches arranged to have the slogan "Jesus, All About Life" on the flags along Commonwealth Avenue. 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It's helpful to recognise the difference between being offensive and causing offence. Being offensive is to be aggressive or rude toward the beliefs and ideas of others. There are times, though, when we offend simply by what we stand for. There may be nothing in our attitudes or behaviour that is offensive, but our opinions are the offence. Christians often find themselves being criticised for being offensive. People take strong exception to the message of Jesus and his claims. The challenge for all of us is to express our views in a way that avoids being offensive while never being afraid of a message that may cause offence.
6: Carl Faze for dailynudge.org.
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9: You tune into The Daily. It's Water for Life Day, a $25 donation on a special hotline number today, 1800 46 46 73. There are links online, but calling that hotline number, 1800 46 46 73, is going to multiply hope one drop at a time. You'll be providing safe, clean drinking water for a child for the rest of their life. We're supporting the work of the organisation called Convoy of Hope, and with us here in the studio, as she has been right through this hour, from Convoy, Julia Abell. Now, Jules, this is a pretty dire situation. The solution is simple. It doesn't mean it's easy, but it's your donation today that is making the difference. When did this all click for you? Is there a moment that you can recall once you understood the need, it sat in your heart to the point that you made that decision of, I can't not do something about this?
10: I have to help bring the solution. I have to raise my voice on behalf of these people that do have a voice, but they've not got a voice like into the realms that I have a voice. And it was when my husband, Joel, he got back from our Convoy of Hope latest trip to Tanzania. And he started to share with me about a pregnant woman who he encountered, who he met. And she shared with him that she was on her daily walk to fetch water from the water source. And on the way, very sadly, she miscarried her baby.
9: Yeah.
10: And when Joel told me that, and he told me as he was crying, I thought, oh, we've got to do something. I'm so grateful that we have the opportunity to do something. I am so grateful that I have the opportunity to give. And so this is not something, you know, as working for the organisation that we're not participating in ourselves, because I know that I know, and my husband and our team have seen the difference that this can make. And so we're working with local governments over in Tanzania, the local Tanzanian government, and we're asking them, what does this community need? What kind of water solution does this community need? And then we're doing whatever we can to bring that solution to that community. And so Joel meeting this dear woman that miscarried along the way, and Cam, she didn't have the option like what I would if I had miscarried, to go to a local hospital to get my medical needs attended to. She had to get back up and she just had to keep walking. And that's just so unfair. And that's the reality faced by women every single day as they're fetching water. And we can make a difference. And that's why I'm personally, you know, that's what changed it for me.
9: I hope as you're listening today that you truly get an understanding of not only how dire the situation is and how great the need, but how simple the solution. It's just a $25 donation to give a child safe drinking water for the rest of their life. 1-800-464673. It's a special hotline number to call through with that donation today to be able to give water for life and transform and change somebody's world.

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1: In this bulletin, government debt continues to pile up, a WA MP silenced for holding an opposing view, and warnings about rental fraud in Queensland. With the latest news, I'm Gareth Stafford. The opposition claims the federal government is addicted to spending amid record levels of debt. National debt today reaches $1 trillion for the first time, fueled mainly by interest repayments. Shadow Treasurer Tim Wilson says Labor needs to tighten its belt.
2: Constantly focused on how it spends, stokes the economy, stokes the inflation, then they go and tax the inflation and they spend the inflation in a vicious cycle.
1: But Treasurer Jim Chalmers says debt would have crossed the $1 trillion mark 3 years ago under the coalition. A Nationals MP has been kicked out of WA's parliament following a heated debate over a pro-Palestine event. Labor MPs unanimously voted to remove Lachlan Hunter for 4 days for defying the deputy speaker. Mr. Hunter was objecting to an event held by the Parliamentary Friends of Palestine at Parliament House this week, calling it anti-Semitic. He says he won't be silenced.
3: The Labor Party are using their numbers to silence a member of the opposition that they don't agree with. So the question really is today, for Roger Cook, does he condone hosting a pro-Palestinian event in the Parliament of Western Australia? Does the Premier, Roger Cook, support the Jewish community in Western Australia?
1: WA Premier Roger Cook says Mr. Hunter was suspended from Parliament due to his conduct and behaviour. Police in Queensland's far north are urging residents to take caution when finding accommodation amid an increase in rental fraud. One case being investigated involves a 23-year-old man who allegedly paid bond and rent for a property advertised on social media but never received access to it. Detectives are calling for people to think twice when connecting with strangers online and never transfer money to somebody you don't know. Researchers have developed a blood test that can detect iron deficiency in 15 minutes. The test eliminates the need for specialised laboratory equipment, meaning it can be used in low-resource settings. Researcher Dr. Ricardo Adaid says it will be trialled to enhance maternal care.
4: This test allows health workers to be able to see if, for instance, causes of anemia during pregnancy might be due to iron deficiency and then take due action clinically right there and then.
1: The research team is now evaluating the test in sub-Saharan Africa. Finnish Christian MP Päivi Räsänen has been blocked from entering the UK this week to attend a conference on freedom of speech. That's because of her own criminal conviction for hate speech for expressing her views on marriage and sexuality in a booklet she published 22 years ago. Dr. Räsänen will be forced to speak at the event virtually unless she's given a last-minute reprieve. A third red heifer has been born in Israel, fueling speculation of a new campaign to rebuild the temple in Jerusalem. According to the biblical book of Numbers, an unblemished red heifer must be used to produce ashes for purification from ritual impurity associated with death. Under Jewish law, it's a vital prerequisite for rebuilding the temple. A recent poll found more than half of Israeli Jews supported the move. None of the three heifers are yet eligible. To sport, and in cricket, Matt Renshaw is being backed to deliver in his return to the Australian Test side. The Queenslander replaces the dropped opener Jake Weatherall for Saturday's rematch with Bangladesh in Mackay. Wicketkeeper Alex Carey says Renshaw can handle the pressure.
5: He's in a really good place mentally. His cricket's showing that. You know, he's got a young family now. Yeah, he's played some white ball cricket, so he's been around the group a fair bit in the last couple of years, and every challenge that's come his way, he's really stood up.
1: The All-Star Australians were defeated by 9 wickets in Darwin. That's the latest Vision National News. I'm Gareth Stafford.
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8: It's all clear heading up to Melbourne on the Princes Freeway. If you're heading up that way into the city, getting very slow traffic from the Westgate Bridge through the city exits onto the Burnley Tunnel. Delays up to 10-15 minutes along that stretch. A little bit busy heading out of town over the Westgate Bridge, and also about a 10-minute delay between the Western Ring Road exit and also Laverton for the Princes Freeway. Werribee back through Geelong. Nice clear run there. Latrobe Terrace, slight delays down through the Aberdeen Street of a few minutes. Very busy too, Shannon Avenue at Aberdeen Street. Street in Geelong West, and a little bit busy down through to Mount Pleasant Road as well. Port Arlington Road, Bellarine Highway, quite okay. Torquay Road, a little busy through Grovedale, but a good run down to Torquay for the Surf Coast Highway, and no delays for Geelong's Ring Road. I'm Jase at Gelatus Traffic on 96.3.
7: And now across Geelong, Werribee and the Surf Coast, it's the 96.3 four-day forecast.
9: In Geelong, it's sitting at 16 degrees at the moment with some possible chance of late arvo showers. Tomorrow, mostly cloudy with a top of 15. Saturday, a mix of cloud and sunshine, 17. And Sunday, partly cloudy again, reaching 17 degrees.
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10: It's funny how when you encourage, when you serve or care for other people, you often discover that your own heart becomes fuller in the process. 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
10: Yes, you are tuned into the daily. Things sounding a little bit different on the show today. It's Water for Life Day. A one-off $25 donation gives a child safe drinking water for the rest of their life. Every single day, millions of families across Africa and the world are being forced to use water that's unsafe. And there are thousands of children needlessly dying every day because of preventable waterborne diseases. Right now, though, you have the chance to change the life of a child, giving them water that's clean and safe to drink for the rest of their life. It's disease-free, and it's going to improve their quality of life. It's going to improve their health. It's going to enable them to stay in school, and that opens up doors for their future with that education. How many lives can you change today? Thank you so much, as you've given right throughout the show and right throughout the day. It's a special hotline number to donate, 1-800-46-4673. If you have just tuned in, you haven't missed out to be able to play your part today on Water for Life Day. This is super special. It is an unbelievably amazing day. You are changing lives one drop at a time. We've got plenty of special guests still lined up to roll through the show. From Convoy of Hope, that's the not-for-profit faith-based organization that we are supporting today to champion the incredible work that they're doing. 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How many people can you serve? A $100 donation would provide a family of four with that safe drinking water. It's a special hotline number to call, 1-800-46-4673. 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

0: Are you tuned into The Daily? Today is Water for Life Day. Just $25. You can give a child safe drinking water for the rest of their life. Unbelievable. It's a special phone number to call through with that donation. 1-800-46-46-73. You can give online. We're supporting the incredible work of an organization called Convoy of Hope. Michelle McAndrews has joined us in the studio. So good to have you here on The Daily, Michelle.
1: It's so good to be here.
0: Tell us a little bit about today and why it's something that you're passionate about.
1: Look, I went to Tanzania for the first time to see our program and just to meet some of the people that are needing water. And I've never seen water poverty in my life. I've seen poverty, but water poverty is a whole nother level.
0: Can you help us to understand the difference there between what you're referring to as poverty and water poverty?
1: Yeah, look, I grew up in Africa, so, you know, sometimes people just struggle to meet basic needs, but water is so central to everything in our life. You know, if you don't have water, you can't cook.
0: Yeah.
1: If you don't have water, you can't keep yourself clean. And so if water's out of that equation, it makes your life a lot harder.
0: Yeah, definitely. So for just $25 today, you can give a child safe drinking water for the rest of their life, which is incredible to think about. Not only how dire the situation is, which you'll explain a little bit more in just a moment, Michelle, but also how simple the solution actually can be, not just for today, not just for tomorrow, heading into next week, but for the rest of their lives. Tell us, is there a story of one particular child or a woman who you've met through your travels with Convoy of Hope that you just haven't been able to shake because, oh, it just tugs at your heart and you can't let it go?
1: Yeah, look, there's a boy, Jonathan, I met on the last day I was in Tanzania, and I got to sit down with him, and he told me that, oh gosh, he told me that every week he goes 3 days without drinking water. He's 11 years old. I'm a mum.
0: Yeah.
1: Can you imagine not giving your kid? It's hard. It brings me to tears. Can you imagine what Jonathan's mum must feel every day?
0: Right.
1: She walks hours, Cam, hours, and she carries as much as she can back, and still she can't do enough. It's heartbreaking.
0: Yeah. Tell us about the difference that it makes for these children, for these women, for these entire communities, having access to water on a daily basis without having to walk for hours.
1: Look, it doesn't just give them water. It gives them their life back.
0: Yeah.
1: For women and girls, girls have to miss school most days because that's the responsibility lies with mums and daughters. And so the hours that they've lost collecting water and the danger, now they can go to school. Now a woman can think about doing something, starting a business. And so, like I've tried to explain, it really is the catalyst to so much in their life, education, food, economic opportunity, agriculture. It opens up the world to them.
0: Yeah. Something which I haven't been able to shake, you said it was the responsibility of the women and the children to go and get the water. Where are the men? Why are they not the ones that are making these treacherous journeys? What's happening there?
1: It's a great question. In Tanzania, in this particular community, their job is herding cattle. Yeah. That's their livelihood. So they are out just as early, taking their cattle to find water, to go grazing, which can be hours away. So they see it as each person in the family owns a role and a responsibility, and their job is the cattle, the herding, and the girls and the mums are water.
0: $25 as a one-off donation today provides water for a child, safe drinking water, for the rest of their life. It's a special phone number to call today, 1-800-46-4673, supporting the incredible work of Convoy of Hope in Tanzania and in this community in Africa right now. You can make a powerful and tangible difference in these people's lives by making that donation. Michelle, thanks for being here and for helping us to understand the gravity and the depth of the situation that's the reality for so many right now, but how achievable the solution actually is. So thank you for being here.
1: Well, thank you. And can I just say, for the people you might not meet, for the Jonathans and the other mums that you've heard, thank you so much on behalf of them.
0: It's a special number to donate today, 1-800-46-4673. It's Water for Life Day. Just $25 gives a child safe drinking water. 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You're helping to transform entire villages and communities with your donation today. Water for Life Day, 1-800-464673.

0: Are we ready to turn the other cheek? 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

0: You tune into The Daily. It's Water for Life Day. Your $25 donation is giving a child in Tanzania in Africa access to safe and clean disease-free drinking water for the rest of their life. It's a special phone number to call through with that donation. 1-800-464673. There are some links online too. You can call through that hotline number. I'll give it to you one more time because it's a special number today. 1-800-464673 to donate. Now, Ellie, thank you for joining us on The Daily. Tell me why, as we've talked about this throughout the show today, this has really resonated with you, and it's something that is really important to you to do something about.
1: Yeah, so I do health and human development, and we just finished studying up on safe water and sanitation. So we looked at both the physical effects, so like waterborne diseases and stuff, and then also the broader impacts that lack of access to safe water can have, like children not being able to go to school, women not being able to work, things like that.
0: And why was that something that instantly struck a chord with you, do you think? Why did it resonate so deeply?
1: I think it's because my whole life, obviously, you get up in the morning and you turn the tap on, you wash your face, you fill up your bottle, and like it never crosses my mind that nice, clear water wouldn't come out.
0: Yeah.
1: And I think just realizing and being open to the fact that in actually a lot of countries, a lot of the children don't have that basic need. And it's crazy to think about that people may die because they don't have access to something that we don't even think about anymore.
0: It's so staggering, isn't it? And it's a pretty bleak picture, but it's sadly the reality, as you say, for so many people, especially in Tanzania, in Africa, where we've been focusing for Water for Life Day today, to be able to provide them clean water for the rest of their lives, that it's literally a situation of life and death, which sounds really extreme and really dire, but from what you've studied, that really is the reality, isn't it?
1: Yeah, and it was really eye-opening to learn about that and to have to face the truth that it is a really tragic thing that a lot of these children and adults are having to go through. And but then again, it's on the other side. If we're able to give a little bit of money, for me, that might be like, okay, so you don't get the new shirt you want,
0: yeah,
1: but you can save a child's life and give them hope for the future, then I think that's a pretty good trade.
0: Oh, absolutely. So just as I close, Ellie, it's a special phone number to call today, 1-800-464673. Just $25 gives a child safe drinking water for the rest of their life. For someone listening right now, Ellie, what would you encourage them to do?
1: I would encourage them to take the step to choose to save a life, to make a difference for a child, for a mother, for a child in school trying to have a future they can look forward to take the step and reach out and give. It's not much. It's just, it can make such a big difference in someone's life.
0: Yeah, that's so beautifully said. Ellie, thanks for having a chat to me today. You're an absolute superstar.
1: Thank you.
0: How many people can you serve for a $25 donation? Ellie's laid it out for you. The special hotline number to call is 1-800-464673. Just $25. How many people can you serve before the end of the show right now?

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4: Good afternoon. In stories making news. The Communications Minister says popular gaming platform Roblox needs to work faster to meet its commitment to improving child safety. The Safety Commissioner says testing shows adults are able to send connection requests to young children without any parental consent. The deaths of more than 1,000 seabirds on islands off South Australia are being linked to H5 bird flu. The birds are now undergoing testing, while authorities also investigate the deaths of 28 penguins in Tasmania. The US national debt has hit $40 trillion, its highest ever figure. The debt has more than doubled over the past decade, growing at a rate of $1 trillion every 5 months since 2020. And in the NRL, Melbourne Storm prop Tui Kamakamika has retired immediately due to medical reasons. The Fijian hasn't played since suffering a stroke earlier in the season. I'm Gareth Stafford, and those are the latest news and sport headlines.
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5: It's a nice clear run heading up to Melbourne on the Princes Freeway. If you're heading into the city, getting some delays still from the Bolte Bridge through the city exit. Starting to ease a touch though. Still got some slight delays heading out of town on the Westgate Bridge and about a 10 to 15 minute delay from the Western Ring Road down through Laverton for the Princes Freeway. Nice smooth run from Werribee back through Geelong. No delays on Geelong's Ring Road. A little busy still the Trove Terrace down through to Aberdeen Street. Port Arlington Road is quite okay. Bellarine Highway outbound Leopold. A little bit busy there. Also busy conditions at Torquay Road and Pioneer Road, Grovedale. Good run down to Torquay for the Surf Coast Highway. No delays, all other major roads around Geelong. I'm Jase, it's your latest traffic on 96.3.
6: Hey, you are tuned into The Daily. Today, it is such a special day. It's Water for Life Day. Just $25 provides for a child safe drinking water for the rest of their life by calling a special phone number today, 1-800-46-46-73. 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We're supporting the incredible work of a not-for-profit organization called Convoy of Hope. Mariska Meldrum from Convoy of Hope joins us in the studio. So good to have you here. What an incredible day, Water for Life Day. This has been so amazing so far.
7: Oh, it's just incredible to see the generosity, not just here, but like around the country. Incredible.
6: Yeah. So as we highlight just how important this is, the situation is dire within these communities in Tanzania, in Africa, that we're focusing in on specifically today. But the solution is really so simple. It's a $25 donation to be able to provide life-changing water for a child, for a woman, for their family, for their entire community. You've been on the ground in Tanzania. Is there one woman, one child that you've met along the way that still, you just like, I cannot shake that story. I cannot shake that interaction.
7: Yeah, one moment that's really seared into my memory and I don't think I'll ever forget as a mum myself was standing at the water source. So this was about a 12-kilometre walk from the village and we were there early in the morning at dawn and over the hill came a mother walking with two small jerry cans to collect water and she had a baby on her back. Mm. She had a little toddler by the hand and she had her young daughter with her. And we spoke to her and she mentioned that she had to do this once, sometimes twice a day. It would take her most of the day and she had to keep her young daughter out of school to come and help her to look after the other children. And her little young daughter should have been in primary school, but instead was helping her mum carry the baby and sometimes carry the little toddler as well over this rocky terrain. Mm. And, you know, she mentioned to us that she'd actually lost a baby by falling on that same track a couple of years before. And so as a mum, and I'm sure there's people listening today who are parents, to look in the eyes of another mother and hear the heartbreak and the hardship just because she didn't have access to something that we all take for granted is something I'll never forget.
6: And that journey that you've described, if there was clean drinking water that was safe, available within her community, that journey was one that she never would have had to have taken. She never would have fallen along the way. She never would have miscarried that baby. She never would have lost that child. And so it is actually so transformational. It's one of the very basic needs for human existence, and that's to have something to drink. And you're providing that. And the ripple effect is that it's not just for the rest of the day. It's not just into next week or even for the rest of the year, but you're providing water for these women, for these children, for these families and communities for the rest of their life. It is unbelievable how good that is.
7: Yeah, it truly is. And I think the thing that I love about it is it's not just a well. It's not just, it's a water solution for the entire village. And yeah. So that includes agriculture. So water for agriculture, water for schools, water for clinics in the village. It transforms the entire village. And speaking to some of the mums, all they wanted was to not have to make those journeys every single day and to be able to use the hours instead to work, to earn an income, to be there, to be able to cook nutritious food for their kids with the safe water, to not lose their children. You know, over a thousand children a day we're losing because of waterborne diseases. And so that's not on. You know, as a mum, I can't imagine the pain of losing your child to something as simple as diarrhea or gastro from unsafe water.
6: Yeah.
7: And so that's something that each of us, you know, can do. We can make a difference to someone.
6: It's Water for Life Day. Just a $25 one-off donation gives a child safe drinking water for the rest of their life. You can donate right now on 1-800-46-46-73. Thanks for being here, Mariska.
7: Thank you.
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8: I've actually had people who've come to me in tears, worried that their lives haven't been good enough to be saved. 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Now God says he will accept and acquit us, declare us not guilty, if we trust Jesus Christ to take away our sins. And we all can be saved in this same way by coming to Christ, no matter who we are and what we have been like. 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It's not what you know, it's who you know.
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10: You tune into The Daily. Today is Water for Life Day, and for just $25 as a one-off donation, you'll be giving a child safe drinking water for the rest of their life. We're supporting the incredible work of Convoy of Hope, who are providing water solutions tailored to the needs of the community. And we've been focusing in on an area of Africa in Tanzania, and your donations have been coming in. Thank you so much if you've already given. I do have a very special guest here in the studio. His name is Rig, and he is 11 years old. Rig, tell me, mate, as you've been listening to the show, we've been telling stories about these women and children having to walk up to 7 kilometres to retrieve the closest water to the village, but even at that water source, it's the same one that wild animals are drinking and bathing in. It's not good, is it?
11: It makes me feel like if I was drinking it, I would be sick, and that the animals could put lots of sickness into it.
10: Yeah, and it's a very dangerous journey. They can sometimes be chased by hyenas. Can you imagine what that would be like?
11: A bit scary, because they could get eaten, and that they might be pregnant and they might not have the baby.
10: It is really sad, isn't it? Why did you want to play your part today?
11: I got sick of water once, and I felt really sick and I was vomiting a lot, and that's why I want to help the other kids.
10: Yeah. Is there anything else?
11: Because then they don't have to drink from the dirty water and get sick, and they can have clean water like us.
10: Rig, what would you say to anybody else about donating today?
11: That if you donate, it could save a kid's life. $25 isn't a lot. It's one Macca's meal.
10: That is good. Thank you so much, mate, for being here. 1-800-464673. Just like Rig has done, a $25 donation provides a child safe drinking water for the rest of their life. You have been transforming lives today, but there is still more that can be done with that donation on a special hotline number, 1-800-464673. It's Water for Life Day at The Daily.

0: You tuned into The Daily as we wrap things up on Water for Life Day. But it is not too late to be able to play your part. If you've only just tuned in, just a quick reminder that it's just $25 that you can give a child safe drinking water for the rest of their life by calling a special hotline number, 1-800-464673. There are some links online as well through social media, but calling that hotline number, 1-800-464673. Even if you could help serve multiple people, a $100 donation would provide a family of four with that safe drinking water. We've been supporting the incredible work of Convoy of Hope. We've had so many incredible guests wander through the studio. Thank you to Joel Abell. Thank you to Julia Abell. Thank you to Mariska Meldrum. Thank you too. We had Michelle McAndrews here earlier on this hour and my special kids that have joined in throughout the show. This has been unbelievable. But the biggest thanks needs to go to you. As you've heard the need, we have been speaking about it all week leading up to today. This incredible day, you have responded with an incredible wave of generosity. But if you had missed out or you'd been thinking about it and hadn't gotten around to it yet, it is a tax-deductible donation that will ensure that safe, clean drinking water will be provided to children and women and families in this community for the rest of their life. They'll never have to worry about water again. They will never have to make that treacherous 7-kilometre journey both ways carrying that 20-litre jerry can, which, as I shared earlier on, I just tried holding it just for a little while. And look, my grip strength got it was super uncomfortable, actually. The thought of carrying that over rugged terrain, being chased by wild animals, no, this has to stop. And you have an opportunity right now, before the end of the show, to be able to change lives. It's a $25 donation to provide safe drinking water for these children and for these families and for these women and for some special people that you may never get the chance to look in the eye. But I know that just from what's been shared on the show today, they are praying for someone like you to be able to care enough to make a difference right now. It's a special phone number, a special hotline to call through with that $25 donation. 1-800-464673. Water for Life Day. Thank you so much for your incredible generosity. Wrapping things up here at The Daily.
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3: In this bulletin, Parliament stops to honour a teen hiker and an AFL player on the move for a fourth time. With the details, I'm Gareth Stafford. A moment's silence has been held in Federal Parliament in honour of the family of a missing hiker whose body was found in the New South Wales Southern Highlands. Crews spent 8 days searching after 18-year-old Lily Hooper didn't return from a hike last Wednesday. Opposition leader Angus Taylor says he can't imagine what her loved

0: ones are experiencing.
1: Such news would be a nightmare for any parent, and we grieve for Lily's wider family and friends too. Lily loved bushwalking, and that only compounds the tragedy of her death.
0: Her body was located this morning. Australia's unemployment rate has climbed to its equal highest level in 5 years, with the economy shedding almost 16,000 jobs in July. Latest data shows the jobless rate has risen to 4.5% over the past month. The weaker number is sparking some concern. The labour market is deteriorating faster than expected, but Employment Minister Amanda Rishworth argues the jobless rate is still relatively low.
2: This is in line with what expectations are more broadly across the market. Of course, there are global challenges. We do see ongoing conflict in the Middle East, but our government is absolutely committed ensuring that people have jobs and good wages.
0: Victoria and Tasmania have the highest jobless rate at 5.1%. Victorian Premier Ben Carroll has conceded there was grift, thuggery, misogyny and violence on taxpayer-funded worksites, but he stopped short of admitting it was caused by government inaction. Former Chief Justice of South Australia, Christopher Caracas, will lead a $50 million Royal Commission to uncover the extent of the corruption. Anyone could be called to give evidence, from union members, subcontractors, ministers and former premiers. However, Mr. Carroll still won't concede that corruption did occur on government worksites.
3: There was grift, there was thuggery, there was misogyny, and there was violence on taxpayer-funded correction sites, on taxpayer-funded construction sites. I have zero tolerance for that. Full transparency, nothing is off limits.
0: The Royal Commission also aims to find out exactly how much money was lost. Thousands of Christians from across the UK and beyond will gather in the English city of Manchester this weekend for an event called the Battle of Britain. It's a three-day gathering to pray, fast and intercede for the nation. It's organised by the Prayer Storm Ministry, which insists the event is a call for Christians to seek God for a spiritual renewal and has nothing to do with politics. The ministry is hoping for an even bigger turnout than the 5,000 who attended last year. A Christian mother is suing the public schools authority in Portland, Oregon, after she was banned from her children's primary school for a year. It followed Alison Roberts' complaints about her daughter being given an assignment on gender identity without her consent. She also opposed a school bench being painted in the design and colours of the Progress Pride flag. To sport, and ahead of his 250th AFL game, Jake Stringer says this Saturday's game against Adelaide is likely to be his last at the Giants. The 32-year-old has been at GWS for the past two seasons and will finish as their leading goal kicker this year with 42 so far. Stringer says he's looking to play back home in Victoria to be closer to his family.
4: My dad's been sick throughout this whole year and being away from the two girls. This will probably most likely be my last game at the Giants. I'm comfortable with that. And yeah, I think the decision's probably time to go back to Melbourne and get back to being able to be a dad with them.
0: It'll be Jake's fourth club, having previously been at the Bulldogs, GWS and Essendon. That's the latest Vision National News. I'm Gareth Stafford.
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6: With a final check here, Rose, this evening, if you're heading up to Melbourne on the Princess Freeway, it's a good run right up through to the Westgate Bridge. If you're heading into the city, getting very slow from the Balti Bridge through to the city exits. Delays up to 10 minutes. Heading outbound over the Westgate, nice and clear now. Still about a 10-minute delay from the Western Ring Road exit through Laverton for the Princess Freeway. From there, Werribee down through Geelong, nice clear run. From Trove Terrace and Shannon Avenue starting to ease. Still quite busy though. Little busy Charmont down through Armstrong Creek, the Barwon Heads Road. Through Leopold, Bellarine Highway, little busy. Port Arlington Road's good. Torquay Road, Grovedale, settling down there. Good run to Torquay for the Surf Coast Highway. No delays on Geelong's Ring Road. And the Hamilton Midland Highway is heading out of town. All clear too. I'm Jace. It's your latest traffic on 96.3.
7: And now across Geelong, Werribee and the Surf Coast, it's the 96.3 four-day forecast.
8: Good evening. Let's check out our Thursday night weather right now across Geelong. We're hovering around 13 degrees. We've got some showers and nor'westerly winds tonight, an overnight low of 7. And then tomorrow for your Friday, cloudy day, slight chance of rain, playing it cool with a top of just 15. Weekend, Saturday, shower 2 and a windy morning, 16. And for your Sunday, partly cloudy, climbing up to a top of 17.
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8: Our word for today comes from the Book of Proverbs, chapter 31, and verses 8 and 9. It says, speak up for those who cannot speak for themselves. Ensure justice for those who are being crushed. Yes, speak up for the poor and helpless and see that they get justice. We're reminded that in the ancient world, when this was written, the gate was a place of judgment and local governance where the vulnerable, the widow, the orphan, the impoverished were often pushed aside. The wisdom of Proverbs places a heavy duty on all of us with influence to actively protect the defenseless. John Calvin wrote in his commentary, it is the duty of every godly man to stand as a wall against oppression and to lend his voice to those who are crushed by the powerful. You can read about that in Proverbs 31, verses 8 and 9.
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8: Good evening and welcome to a very special edition of The Home Stretch. It's show number 197 and tonight it's your Thursday night, the 20th of August, Water for Life Day from Convoy of Hope. What a day. We get to stand with Convoy of Hope and change people's lives forever. Now, you've heard about it all day today, Water for Life Day. If you are just tuning in and you haven't heard about it, you haven't caught it yet, don't worry. We'll get into it and what it all means very soon. Convoy of Hope is an incredible team of people. And tonight, I've got some special guests from them joining in on the show. Not one, not two, not even three. No, I've got four special guests that are going to join us over the length of the show. Mariska Meldrum, Joel and Julia Abel, Jason Struble, or as we like to call him, Dr. Dirt. He's going to join us as well. We're basically concentrating the show around that. I am going to bring you our CCM time machine from the year 2005 because I've managed to do something that I think will really team up well for Water for Life Day. Do you remember an artist called Anna Laura? You probably don't, but I'll remind you about that in about half an hour from now. Open Bible will be happening at 8 o'clock. We'll be going back into the book of James, and I think it's a beautiful passage to tie in for Water for Life. We've got great music on the way, but here's what I want you to do. I want you to head over to 96.3.com.au right now. 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If you want to know more about it, we've got information up there on the site, but I'm going to have in just a moment the lovely Mariska Meldrum. She's the campaign manager for Water for Life Day. We're going to get her on the Zoom and have a chat to her in just a moment here on the home stretch.
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0: The Young Escape with Turning My Heart. DJ here with you on the home stretch. And I tell you what, my heart's been turned around today as I've been reading all up about the Water for Life Day campaign and what Convoy of Hope is doing in Tanzania in Africa. Now, to introduce us to what it's all about, we're going to be talking to Mariska Meldrum in just a moment. She's the campaign manager for Convoy of Hope and for this Water for Life Day. It's absolutely incredible. She's just been on the ground over in Africa, and she's bringing us some stories that will really blow your mind. 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Click on that and away you go. It could not be easier. Hey, don't go anywhere. Mariska Meldrum is going to be joining us on the show in just a moment.
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0: It's a very special edition of the home stretch. As you know, here at 96.3, all day we've been celebrating and coming together as a community for Water for Life Day. It's all about standing with Convoy of Hope, and I have got the very special Water for Life Day campaign manager, the lady with the coolest name I've ever met, Mariska Meldrum, is here with us.
9: Mariska, thank so you. You've got a pretty cool name yourself, DJ.
0: Oh, no, it doesn't. Mariska Meldrum is up there. DJ Payne is a close second there. So good to be chatting to you again. You're always a joy to talk to, and you're our first guest tonight. Letting the home stretch audience know about Water for Life Day. How would you introduce it to everybody?
9: Water for Life Day is really just a beautiful day. It's happening across the country where people go. You know, there's people in our world who don't have something as simple as clean, safe water to drink. And so it's a day when we go, you know what? As Christians, we can do something about this. $25 to give a child, to give a person clean water, it's a no-brainer. And across the country, we're aiming to change the life of a particular village called Simenjero, but also we've got other villages on our waiting list. So the more we can raise, the more villages we can bring clean, safe water to.
0: Okay, tell me the name of that village again. How do I pronounce it?
9: Simenjero.
0: This is hard for a dumb Aussie to say, but I'll do my best. Now, where is Simenjero in the world? It's not out in Australia. It's not, you know, close by. It's actually quite far away.
9: Yeah, so this village is in Tanzania, and I had the privilege of going to visit this village and meet children and women and hear their stories and hear about the hardships they face. In this particular village, it's about a 12-kilometre walk to the nearest water source.
0: Whoa.
9: And so I met women who are sometimes doing that twice a day to get enough water for their families to survive.
0: Whoa, 12 kilometres away to get the closest. Now, is this safe drinking water for them that they're walking to, or what type of the quality of the water that they're getting?
9: Yeah, not necessarily. In this community, there is a spring that bubbles up from the ground, but it goes into basically a water trough that they share with wild animals, with donkeys, with cattle. And so the water, one child told me they thought water was dark green. They didn't realise it was meant to be clear. And so our team, the situation in this village is so bad that we actually had to stop drinking water in front of the children because they were looking at us with longing at our water bottles. And so, yeah, as a mum to meet and look into the eyes of children who tell you they don't get water to drink every day, I've never seen anything so heartbreaking.
0: Oh, so explain this to me, and I know we're going to be talking to a few people over the course of the show, but Mariska, you're first up, and I think you can really hammer this. Why is it affecting girls and mums more than we're hearing about, you know, from dads and boys and things like that? Why is the spotlight on the mums and the girls?
9: Yeah, in 7 out of 10 households, it's the women or the girls whose responsibility it is to go and collect the water while the men try and earn an income for the family. And so you've got girls who are not able to go to school or who only arrive at school at 1 o'clock in the afternoon because their whole mornings from before dawn till midday are taken up with having to collect water. And for women, it can be a particularly dangerous thing as well. So I spoke to one young girl, grade 6, and she broke down crying when she was telling me. And she said, "I'm so terrified. Like last time I went to get water, bull elephants chased her." And this is a beautiful little girl, like grade 6 student, who's been chased by elephants. And the thing that upset her most as well is I dropped my jerry cans and the water spilled out and our family had nothing to drink that day. So a little child who feels responsible for giving water to her family. And so we would see just dozens of women walking. And there was one particular woman, Nangita, that I'll never forget. And she turned up at the water source. She'd been walking since 4 a.m. She had a toddler by the hand, a baby strapped on her back, and then a young girl that had not been able to go to school because she was coming with her mum to collect water. And they did that walk twice a day.
0: All right, you're breaking my heart here. And I know everybody's sitting on the edge of our seat going, okay, what do we do about it? I want to encourage everybody to visit 963.com.au. Head over there right now. You'll see a big banner, Water for Life Day. Let's take a quick break, listen to a song. We'll come back with our special guest, Mariska Meldrum. We're going to talk more about Water for Life Day. I want to hear some positive stories about what Convoy for Hope is doing over there. We'll be back on the home stretch here on 963.

0: DJ here with you on the home stretch. My special guest here at the top of the show is the always lovely Mariska Meldrum, Water for Life Day campaign manager here of Convoy of Hope. Now, Mariska, you told us about your trip over to this little village. Let's see if I can get it right. Simanjiro?
1: Yeah, that's right.
0: Five points for me right here. That's great. I'm very impressed with myself. In Tanzania, you were able to go over there and you've heard these stories. Now, we're going to hear a story in a little bit from a lady you got to spend some time with, Nangita. Tell us a little bit more about her story. You saw her with her children spending hours and hours every day to collect water. How does that have an ongoing effect with the rest of the family?
1: Yeah, so we were at the water source when she walked up. She'd been walking since before dawn, three little kids. And so as I'm a mum myself of three kids, there'll be people listening today who are mothers or grandparents. And to look in the eyes of this other mother, as she told me, I have to do this walk. I have to do it or my children don't drink. And I know that the water could make them sick, but I've got nothing else to give them. To look in the eyes of a mother and see her heart break. She also told me that she'd actually lost a baby on that walk. The walk was so treacherous, she fell and she actually lost her baby. And so to hear that from a mother as a Christian, to know that this woman and her children are made in the image of God, he cares about them as much as he cares about me and my children, it breaks your heart to see that just because of the, you know, where we are born in the world, this woman has such a tough time. And so for her, she could only carry two small containers of water. And so she was having to do that long walk twice a day just to have enough. And she told me, I don't give my children baths. I can't clean them. There's not enough water for that. I need the water to cook and I need the water to drink.
0: Okay, Convoy of Hope, we're able to give, this is the amazing thing, for just $25 Australian, we are able to change somebody's life. And it's not giving them clean, safe water for a week or for a month or even for a year. It's giving people clean water for life.
1: Yeah, that's the beautiful thing about it.
0: Okay, and
1: the
0: so way how does it work? What do you guys do?
1: Yeah. So what we don't do is just come into a village and drill a well and then leave and then find that the well breaks down. What we do is we come into a community, we work alongside local churches, local government and the community leaders. We work out what the challenges are. And then we come up with a water solution that will work for that village, whether that is drilling a well, or in the case of the village we've been talking about today, it's going to involve up to 10 kilometres of water pipes. It's going to involve solar powered pumps. And then what we do is once we've got the water up and running, we can begin to teach them with our agriculture programs. We can come in with our soil experts and work out what they can grow. We can get children back in school and we run children's feeding programs and women's empowerment programs, getting the women up and running in small businesses. So that gift of water is really just the starting point from which we can journey alongside a community for up to 5 years and really get them on their feet. And we do that in partnership with the community, the local churches.
0: I love the fact exactly what you just said, Mariska, that you're partnering with the local churches and coming alongside them, because we know that, you know, there's pastors and different church groups and different ministers over there who have the desire to help and change the community and want to get the gospel out there, but you able to give them the water that will bring the people in. It's such a small thing, but it's life-changing.
1: It is life-changing. And, you know, for us, we don't want to be having to bring these people's grandchildren water. The hope is that with the water solutions that we bring in, that will last for generations. Wow. And, you know, the people here, we don't think of them as, oh, these poor people in Africa. They are like us. They are full of ambition and they want to change their lives. But without water, it's difficult to change anything, because the women, the children are spending their days just to collect water and it leaves nothing left to do other things. And so water is just so critical, and just that gift of $25 really does change someone's life.
0: Mariska, thank you so much for your time. I know you've got an incredibly busy day, and taking some time out for us here on the home stretch really, really helps out. Our prayers are with you. We cannot wait to hear about the updates of all the good news that's going to happen in Simanjiro. Did I do it right again?
1: Yeah, you are. And we're going to be... anyone who gives is going to actually get notified when water arrives in the community. We're going to see videos. Yeah. We're going to invite people to a live Zoom so we can hear from the team in Tanzania about the difference it's made.
0: Let's go. Let's go. Cannot wait. Mariska, God bless you. We'll be keeping you in your prayers. Everybody, head over to 96.3.com.au. Head over to the website. Right at the top there, you'll see Convoy of Hope, Water for Life Day. Click there and it'll walk you all through it. Could not be easier. We'll be back in a moment here on the home stretch.
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6: Good afternoon. In stories making news. The Communications Minister says popular gaming platform Roblox needs to work faster to meet its commitment to improving child safety. The Safety Commissioner says testing shows adults are able to send connection requests to young children without any parental consent. The deaths of more than 1,000 seabirds on islands off South Australia are being linked to H5 bird flu. The birds are now undergoing testing, while authorities also investigate the deaths of 28 penguins in Tasmania. The US national debt has hit $40 trillion, its highest ever figure. The debt has more than doubled over the past decade, growing at a rate of $1 trillion every 5 months since 2020. And in the NRL, Melbourne Storm prop Tui Kamakamika has retired immediately due to medical reasons. The Fijian hasn't played since suffering a stroke earlier in the season. I'm Gareth Stafford, and those are the latest news and sport headlines.
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7: With the final check here, Rose, this evening, if you're heading up to Melbourne on the Princess Freeway, it's a good run right up through to the Westgate Bridge. If you're heading into the city, getting very slow from the Balti Bridge through to the city exits. Delays up to 10 minutes. Heading outbound over the Westgate, nice and clear now. Still about a 10-minute delay from the Western Ring Road exit through Laverton for the Princess Freeway. From there, Werribee down through Geelong, nice clear run. From Trove Terrace and Shannon Avenue starting to ease. Still quite busy though. Little busy Charlemont down through Armstrong Creek for Barwon Heads Road. Through Leopold, Bellarine Highway, a little busy. Port Arlington Road's good. Torquay Road, Grovedale, settling down there. Good run to Torquay for the Surf Coast Highway. No delays on Geelong's Ring Road. And the Hamilton Midland Highway is heading out of town. All clear too. I'm Jay, such latest traffic on 96.3.
8: And now across Geelong, Werribee and the Surf Coast, it's the 96.3 four-day forecast.
9: All right, checking in on the weather. We've just hit 12 degrees across Geelong tonight. Showers and nor'westerly winds, an overnight low of 7. And then tomorrow, for your Friday, cloudy day, slight chance of rain, playing it cool with top 15. Weekend, Saturday, shower or two and a windy morning, 16. And then Sunday, partly cloudy, climbing up to a top of 17 degrees.
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9: How you doing? It's a very special edition of the Home Stretch tonight. It's all about water for life and all the usual things that we do on the Home Stretch. I've sort of pushed them to one side because we want to give you the message about water for life. The only thing I've decided to keep for the night is what we usually do at this time, and that's the CCM time machine, going back in time to a particular decade and looking at the Christian hits that were, from yesterday. Now, a Thursday is usually when we go back to the aughts, and we're going back to 2005, and I think this song suits perfectly with what we're talking today with Water for Life. This song by artist Anna Laura is called, are you ready for it? Water. That's right. Water. Now, this artist, Anna Laura, you've probably never heard of her. She had this song and a couple of others that were big hits in the mid-2000s, and she pretty much faded off the scene as quickly as she came up. She was signed very young. You know, it was sort of a bit of a trend there in the early aughts to sign these young female artists. And Anna Laura has gone on. She's still working today. I think she just turned 41. She's got a family. She does a lot of promotion around the arts. But this particular song, Water, was a huge hit for her. It was co-written by Cindy Morgan, if you remember that name. It was a massive name in Christian art, you know, the Christian music industry. It was a big hit on both the Christian adult contemporary charts and also the Christian contemporary hit radio formats. They loved this song, and Anna was really, pushed to the forefront for a while. So let's go back in time to 2005 and listen to a classic here. Anna Laura with Water here on the CCM Time Machine. Hello.

0: Atsurua Young and Kaduku with Runnin'. TJ here with you on the home stretch. Before that was our CCM classic of the night from 2005, 21 years old now. That is Anna Laura with Water. And that's the theme of the show tonight. It's been the theme of the station all day today, Water for Life. Now, I love talking to Mariska. We got to talk to Mariska Meldrum. She's the campaign manager for Convoy of Hope. And in just a moment, we're going to get Joel Abell on the Zoom line to give us some more details around what is happening. Now, Joel Abell is the national director. He's going to be able to give us a really deep dive into what Water for Life Day is all about. In the village, let's see if I can still do this. In this village of Simanjiro, I think I'm doing that right. In Tanzania, I want you to imagine the Maasai people, the really tall black African people from that continent, beautiful people who are farmers and rural pastoralists out there. They are in desperate need of clean water. Just for $25 Australian, you can give someone clean water for life. You can do that at 963.com.au. Just look for the Water for Life banner. In just a moment, Joel Abell here with us on the home stretch.
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0: Well, I am so excited on this Water for Life Day. We've already talked to the lovely Mariska Meldrum. Our guest number two tonight is the legend Joel Abell, the National Director of Australia and New Zealand of Convoy of Hope. How are you, brother?
6: Good, DJ. Yeah, it's good to see you.
0: Hey, it's good to be seen by you as well. Listen, I'm gonna zig and then we're gonna zag. And I know how much okay. You love a zigzag. You're a former pastor, you know. And again, you're never really a former pastor. Once a pastor, always a pastor. You're gonna appreciate this. At the end of our show every night on the home stretch here at 96.3, we do a little bit of what we call open Bible, where I'll read through a book of the Bible. We can take weeks, we can take months, we just go through different books. At the moment, we've just started going through the book of James, and tonight's reading is James, the beginning of James chapter 2, where James, the half-brother of Jesus, the leader of the first church in Jerusalem, is saying, brothers and sisters, do not ignore the poor. Why have you got preferences to the rich? You need to be. I love this in verse 5 where he says, listen to me, dear brothers and sisters, hasn't God chosen the poor of this world to be rich in faith? And aren't they the ones that are going to inherit the kingdom he promised to those who love him? I just think it's a really beautiful little God moment where we've got you on, and we're going to be reading about that later on tonight. So zagging back to Water for Life, your experience in, see if I can do it here, I've been practicing with Mariska, Simanjiro in Tanzania, your experience in the village, you're hanging out with the poorest of the poor.
6: Yeah, we were. What an honour to walk side by side with people who's, I can't believe it, DJ, how much joy they have when they just lack so much of what we've got. It astounds me every time. It makes you wonder whether all the possessions and trimmings and trappings that we have just bogs us down. They seem to find joy in the craziest of circumstances.
0: I love
6: it's inspiring.
0: I love it. So I know we're supposed to be talking for Water for Life, and we'll get there, and we'll be concentrating that. We've been doing it all day. But I want to know how it's affected your heart as someone who's set up churches and pointed people towards Jesus all your life. You and your wife have dedicated yourself to that. Now in Convoy of Hope, you're going over there, you're helping Australians and New Zealanders look to what God is doing across, you know, in different countries. Has that challenged your faith? Has that challenged your heart? Where is Joel at in all of that?
6: Yeah, I love how N.T. Wright puts it, DJ. He says that most Christians think that we're just on earth to die and go to heaven. He said, but you won't find that anywhere in the scriptures. It's all about bringing heaven to earth. It's the way Jesus taught us to pray. So when you see people in lack or in scarce anywhere on earth, it should motivate us to bring heaven to them. Maybe a whole lot of us, we feel blessed to have, but there are people around us who are have-nots, and we must meet that gap. And so when you go to places like Africa, my first question is, Lord, how do we bring heaven to here? How do we bring heaven to Sinajira? How do we bring heaven to Tanzania? Because that's your heart, it's your will. Pray His will be done. That's my first question.
0: Yeah. Yeah, okay, well, answer that question for us. How does Convoy of Hope and something like Water for Life Day, how does that bring heaven to these people?
6: Yeah, so if we can solve the water crisis in these communities, what it does is it gives them their day back, gives their life back. So they, kids often miss school because they're out looking for water, and it could take them half a day to bring it back. But if you've got water at school, then they go to school. Kids often don't eat because they don't have water. We have children's feeding programs, so we can feed kids at school if we have water. Women spend their entire day fetching water instead of fulfilling the dreams and the passions they have in their heart to start a business. So solve the water crisis, DJ. Now women can start a business, and we have women's empowerment programs to help them start businesses. We can educate them. We can help them grow gardens, farms, in other communities in Tanzania, 2 hours away, DJ, from this community where we've been working for 5 years. They have water. Kids are at school every day. Women are starting businesses. We do have a greenhouse in that school. There are tomatoes, lush, beautiful vegetables. There's a wash station. It's all because of water.
0: Wow.
6: We can make a change.
0: And for only $25 per person, this is what stops me in my tracks. I just paid a water bill in the household here, and that's we get them all the time. You're talking $25 clean, safe water for life for an individual in this village. So we're going to encourage you to go to 963.com.au. Right there at the top, you'll see the banner Water for Life. Click on it, donate. I'll be back in just a minute with Joel here, our National Director for Australia, as we're talking about Water for Life Day here on the home stretch. Thanks.

It is the home stretch. Your old mate DJ Payne here, and I've got my old mate, Mr. Joel A. Bell, A apostrophe Bell there. He is the National Director of Australia and New Zealand, working alongside your lovely wife, Julia, who is the Director of the Mission and Programs there. Now, listen, you've spent some time in this village that we're concentrating on today. See Mun G, Director of the Mission and Programs there. Now, listen, you've spent some time in this village that we're concentrating on today. See Mun G.

0: How do you guys think about it? How do you explain the ministry side of it there, Joel?
1: Oh, great question. So no, it's not a trick. It's not a bait and switch type scenario where, well, you know, have a glass of water. Oh, now you're at church. I think first and foremost, the gospel is good news to people.
0: Yeah.
1: So if you are lost, it should be good news. The fact that you can be found. If you are hungry, it should be good news. We can give you a meal. There is nothing that makes any sense if you to say to somebody who is desperate of thirst, God bless you. He loves you. Here's a little gospel track. It's got to come. We've got to start with what they actually need. Jesus taught us that. When he sat on the side of a hill, his first message, DJ, was the Sermon on the Mount. And he's basically yelling out to the crowd, if you're poor, I want you to know God's blessing is for you. If you are mourning right now in tragedy and trauma, you need to know heaven is for you. That's what he's saying. Blessed. Blessed are those who are poor. Blessed are those who are hungry. Blessed are those who are persecuted. In that day and age, DJ, blessing was reserved for people who are rich and famous. Mm. Everybody else was an outcast. And Jesus is the great includer, and he brings them in. And it starts where people's needs are. If you're spiritually lost, heaven wants to reach you. If you are hungry, heaven wants to bring you food. If you are thirsty, we want to solve that water crisis. In the middle of that, what people normally start to do is ask questions like, why are you being so kind? Why are you solving this water crisis for us?
0: Yeah.
1: And we can say, we believe that there is a God in heaven that loves all his kids on the planet, even if you don't know him yet. And what's great about everything we do, DJ, all of our programs, our water projects, our children's feeding programs, our women's empowerment programs, our agriculture training. We have spiritual development wrapped in around all these things. So we're teaching values-based education. We're teaching the identity of Christ. We're teaching that God loves you. We're teaching that God wants to give you skills and ability and empower you to come out of your situation. The gospel is there with a hand first, and the heart is right next to it.
0: Yeah. What a great way to describe what you guys are all about. And, you know, I've seen it firsthand, even doing, you know, and you would have seen it as well. And I think a lot of listeners understand that we have people that we try to help in the streets and, you know, people here in Australia, people in different areas. The first thing that we do is make sure that they're fed. The first thing that we do is make sure that they're safe. There's no use of us telling them the gospel if they're worried about where they're going to like sleep that night or what they're going to do. We have to make sure we look after them like that. And then they're going to be so much more open to listen.
1: What is the gospel if we don't do any of those things? Like, you know, we're talking about the book of James earlier. What is the gospel if we don't do anything practically to serve humanity?
0: Amen. Amen, brother. Hey, listen, we are so excited to be partnering with you. Cannot wait to get the updates in the future of where this money is going to and how it's affecting the people of the stories that we're hearing today. Joel, it's always a pleasure. Head over there, and we're really challenging you not to just give $25. If that's all you've got in the pocket, that's fine. But my prayer today is that how many people that you can give, can you afford 100, 200? How many people can you affect? Head over to 963.com.au. Click on the banner. Joel, thank you so much for your time today.
1: It's so great being with you all. Thank you for your generosity.
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3: In this bulletin, the government defends climbing debt, more mass bird flu deaths, and toxic soil detected in New South Wales. With more, I'm Gareth Stafford. Labor claims the previous coalition government is responsible for the nation's debt, which has now tipped over $1 trillion. The opposition argues the government has squandered a $400 billion revenue windfall, which could have been used to pay debt. Treasurer Jim Chalmers has told Parliament he's been cleaning up the mess left by the coalition.
4: The overwhelming majority of the dollars in gross debt in the budget was racked up by those opposite, Mr. Speaker. In fact, gross debt is $200 billion lower this year than the trajectory that we inherited from those opposite.
3: Interest repayments are weighing most heavily on the nation's debt. The deaths of more than 1,000 seabirds on islands off South Australia are being linked to H5 bird flu. The birds are now undergoing testing, while authorities are also investigating the deaths of 28 penguins in Tasmania. More changes are being made to strengthen Fuel Watch in Western Australia. Chelsea Bowden reports.

0: Earlier this year, the state government enacted emergency powers in response to major fuel supply disruptions caused by the Middle East conflict. These powers forced the fuel industry to share information about their supply chains and stock levels. The state government now wants to make this a permanent measure. It means, as well as reporting their prices, fuel outlets will have to tell FuelWatch about their stock levels, including when fuel is temporarily unavailable. Commerce Minister Tony Booty is introducing the bill into Parliament today.
1: Chelsea Bowden reporting. Soil testing at 10 childcare centres in the far west of New South Wales has revealed toxic lead levels up to 10 times the national safety limit. Only four of the affected sites at Broken Hill have been cleaned up. New South Wales Upper House Greens MP Kate Fearman says the lack of accountability is concerning.
2: So we don't know if the parents have been told. We don't know what's happened with the kids. And we don't know if they're still playing in that toxic dirt. Can you imagine if this was happening in Sydney? It is absolutely outrageous.
1: Government body, the Environmental Protection Authority, argues it's up to individual operators to decide on soil remediation and whether to notify parents. The Keys for Kids Ministry has been introducing traumatised Ukrainian children to Jesus through specifically designed devotionals. President Greg Yoder says Ukrainian families are desperate for hope. He told Mission Network News, many of them have lost at least one father, brother or a son to the war.
3: Keys for Kids Ministries just recently created a new devotional specifically for traumatized kids, kids that are going through war. Kids need Jesus. And so we continue to help Ukrainian churches, especially as they're trying to reach kids in the most unique way. They just don't have a lot of resources. And so the Keys for Kids resources that we've been able to provide have been very helpful.
1: Mr. Yoder says Keys for Kids will continue to support Ukrainian children and pray for a miracle to soften hearts and end the conflict. To sport, an Australian cricketer, Cameron Green, says he abandoned some of his modical technical changes and returned to the more traditional approach before notching up a test century during the first test against Bangladesh in Darwin.
4: Previous year, tours or years, tried to get to off stump, try to play, probably a slightly more aggressive game early rather than just kind of letting it happen.
1: Australia will be looking to bounce back in the second test in Mackay on Saturday following their 9-wicket loss to Bangladesh. And in the AFL, West Coast has re-signed defender Rhett Bazo, the 22-year-old putting pen to paper on a 3-year contract extension, keeping him at the Eagles until at least the end of 2029. That's the latest Vision National News. I'm Gareth Stafford.
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6: With the final check here, Rose, this evening, if you're heading up to Melbourne on the Princess Freeway, it's a good run right up through to the Westgate Bridge. If you're heading into the city, getting very slow from the Bolte Bridge through to the city exits. Delays up to 10 minutes. Heading outbound out of the Westgate, nice and clear now. Still about a 10-minute delay from the Western Ring Road exit through Laverton for the Princess Freeway. From there, Werribee down through Geelong, nice clear run. From Trove Terrace and Shannon Avenue starting to ease. Still quite busy though. Little busy Charlemont down through Armstrong Creek for Barwon Heads Road. Through Leopold, Bellarine Highway, little busy. Port Arlington Road's good. Torquay Road, Grovedale, settling down there. Good run to Torquay for the Surf Coast Highway. No delays on Geelong's Ring Road and the Hamilton Midland Highway is heading out of town. All clear too. I'm Jace. It's your latest traffic on 96.3.
7: And now across Geelong, Werribee and the Surf Coast, it's the 96.3 four-day forecast.
8: Good evening. Let's check in on your Thursday night weather. We're just about to hit 11 degrees across Geelong. We've got some showers and nor'westerly winds tonight, an overnight low of 7. Tomorrow for your Friday, a cloudy day, slight chance of rain, playing it cool with a top of only 15 degrees. Weekend, Saturday, a shower or two and a windy morning, 16. Sunday, partly cloudy, climbing up to 17 degrees.
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8: Our word for today comes from Proverbs chapter 31, verses 8 and 9. It says, speak up for those who cannot speak for themselves. Ensure justice for those who are being crushed. 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John MacArthur once wrote, we are commanded to be advocates for the defenseless, using our influence and our words to protect those who cannot protect themselves in a fallen and cruel world. You can read about that in Proverbs 31, verses 8 and 9.
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8: Hey, how you doing? It's your old mate DJ Payne here on this very special edition of The Home Stretch. Yeah, it is your Thursday night, the 20th of August. It is show number 197. But more importantly, it is Water for Life Day. We're teaming up with Convoy of Hope, allowing you...
1: We'll just go with
5: it. Mindaro, very close. Perfect.
8: It's the Queensland accent. It's the Queensland accent here. I'm wondering, what about their stories? And what about seeing their lives that has really touched your heart?
5: I think the women and girls, they're the ones that are predominantly responsible, DJ, to go and fetch the water from water sources that are currently so far away. Mm. And the thing that goes deep into my veins is their resilience. They are such incredibly resilient girls and women. And, you know, these women, they're not big people by any means. They're not like muscly people by any means, but they're strong in so many ways. Many of these women and girls, because it's their responsibility to get the water, are walking up to 7 kilometres one way to the water source.
8: Wow.
5: Spend hours waiting for their turn to fill their jerry cans, to then turn around and walk another 7 kilometres back home with 20-litre jerry cans. I don't know if you've ever felt the weight of a 20-litre jerry can.
8: It's about 20 kilos heavy, yeah.
5: It's huge. Like, it burns. Like, to even just pick it up, for someone like me, it burns, but they're having to walk, you know, up to 7 kilometres back with these water containers, and they're just incredible, and their resilience is just inspiring.
8: Wow.
5: Yeah, absolutely.
8: Right. I want to dig down on this and how where our money is actually going and how it's actually helping. We'll be back in just a moment here on The Home Stretch. Let's listen to some music. We're talking to Julia Abell, Director of Missions and Programs of Convoy of Hope, here on 96.3.

0: programs for Convoy of Hope. Julia, you and your husband, Joel, are basically heading up Convoy of Hope Australia. Now, Convoy of Hope, sort of new to our ears in Australia, New Zealand, but I know from friends in America and seeing the ministry in America, it's been going for a long time over there. How has it been heading up this new ministry here in Australia?
1: We've got a pioneer spirit, DJ, and we love doing things from scratch. And it has been a real honour to be able to bring this ministry of help and hope to our own shores and to introduce them to new programs that we're doing both here in New Zealand and Australia, our response to disasters here in New Zealand and Australia, and also introduce them to our international program work, which is part of that is the Water for Life Day that we're experiencing today, bringing water to communities that do not have access to safe drinking water. So we love it.
0: I can't even fathom this because, you know, I don't know about you, but, and I mean this unironically, I'm a massive laundry nerd. I love doing the laundry. I am passionate about the laundry. No one touches the laundry in this house other than me. I can't, and I'm doing like, I've got three teenage boys and I'm like doing baskets and baskets a day. If the water went out, if I did not, I'm not even talking about drinking or cleaning. I'm talking about something so, you know, almost dumb as laundry. If that went out, I would be furious. I would be heartbroken. I couldn't even fathom it. But you've got whole communities in Tanzania that don't have access to clean water at all for anything.
1: And your laundry water, DJ, is the water that we drink from.
2: Yeah.
1: And they don't have access to do laundry. They don't have access to quench their thirst. And that's the dire need that we're faced with these incredible and resilient people of Simanjaro in Tanzania. And there are not just one community. There are hundreds, if not thousands of communities just like it all across Africa and the world that are desperate for safe drinking water. Yeah.
0: Okay, so we're asking for $25 to give one person access to clean, safe water for life. That blows my mind. But so how do we actually do that? Are you over there? Are you dropping off buckets of water? Are you drilling a hole and saying thanks? Are you giving them some pipe and say, we'll catch you later? How does it actually work?
1: Yeah, well, we've got Convoy of Hope team that are in country. They're Tanzanian. And they live there and they're working with local government to find the hardest pressed communities and then to find out what is the best water solution for that particular community. So we have all different types of water solutions. So things from drilling new wells and boreholes, we repair broken pumps and existing wells, we install water filters and sanitation systems, we do wash training. We also do agriculture water support. So it depends on what a particular community needs.
0: Yeah.
1: And in this particular community, where we found a water source that's a couple of kilometres away, and we're actually, with the help of the local community themselves, digging trenches and laying pipes from that water source all the way through. Apparently, it's just over 7.5 kilometres worth. So that's a long way and a lot of hard manual work. But that's how desperate and how needful this particular water solution is to that community of very incredible people.
0: Incredible. I love it. I love that something so practical is able to be, you know, be done and be able to track it and follow it up. I cannot wait to hear the stories. We're encouraging everybody right now to head over to 96.3.com.au. Click on the banner over there. You'll see Water for Life. Do the click and it walks you all through it. There's a frequently asked questions system up there if you've got any further questions. But Julia, I just want to thank you. I know it's an incredibly busy day for you and the team. Thank you for beaming on in from Sydney for us. And we're just keeping you in our prayers and especially keeping the people of Tanzania in our prayers as well. Thank you so much, Julia.
1: Thanks, DJ. And thanks for your generosity and every one of the listeners today. Your generosity is changing lives. And from the bottom of my heart, thank you so much on their behalf.
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6: Good afternoon. In stories making news. The Communications Minister says popular gaming platform Roblox needs to work faster to meet its commitment to improving child safety. The Safety Commissioner says testing shows adults are able to send connection requests to young children without any parental consent. The deaths of more than 1,000 seabirds on islands off South Australia are being linked to H5 bird flu. The birds are now undergoing testing, while authorities also investigate the deaths of 28 penguins in Tasmania. The US national debt has hit $40 trillion, its highest ever figure. The debt has more than doubled over the past decade, growing at a rate of $1 trillion every 5 months since 2020. And in the NRL, Melbourne Storm prop Tui Kamakamika has retired immediately due to medical reasons. The Fijian hasn't played since suffering a stroke earlier in the season. I'm Gareth Stafford, and those are the latest news and sport headlines.
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7: With the final check here, Rose, this evening, if you're heading up to Melbourne on the Princess Freeway, it's a good run right up through to the Westgate Bridge. If you're heading into the city, getting very slow from the Bolte Bridge through to the city exits. Delays up to 10 minutes. Heading outbound over the Westgate, nice and clear now. Still about a 10-minute delay from the Western Ring Road exit through Laverton for the Princess Freeway. From there, Werribee down through Geelong, nice clear run. From Trove Terrace to Shannon Avenue starting to ease. Still quite busy though. A little busy Charmont down through Armstrong Creek for Barwon Heads Road. Through Leopold, Bellarine Highway, a little busy. Port Arlington Road's good. Torquay Road, Grovedale, settling down there. Good run to Torquay for the Surf Coast Highway. No delays on Geelong's Ring Road and the Hamilton Midland Highway's heading out of town. All clear too. I'm Jay, such your latest traffic on 96.3.
8: And now across Geelong, Werribee and the Surf Coast, it's the 96.3 four-day forecast.
9: Alrighty, checking in on your weather one final time for your Thursday. We're just a skerrick of 10 degrees right now. We've got some showers and nor'westerly winds tonight, an overnight low of 7. Tomorrow, for your Friday, cloudy day, slight chance of rain, playing it cool with a top of only 15. And then for your weekend, Saturday, shower or two and a windy morning, 16. Sunday, partly cloudy, climbing up to a top of 17 degrees.
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9: It's your old mate DJ Payne here on a very special edition of the Home Stretch. That's right, it's Water for Life Day, and we're still doing this for the next couple of hours. You can get involved at 96.3.com.au. Just look for the Water for Life banner there. Now, the stories that are coming out of this little village, Simanjiro is the name of the place in Tanzania. Imagine beautiful, tall, Maasai people. They're, you know, rich, dark skin, thin people, and incredibly tough. They have to walk and walk and walk to collect water for their families. And it's the women who have to do it in their family. While the team were over there just recently, they got to do some great interviews. And I've got this interview from this gorgeous lady. Her name, what a great name. Her name is Happy, and she's going to paint the picture of what it's like for the women getting water, trudging hours for water every day. This is Happy.
2: From my experience of going to collect water, you are waking very early. to go in a very far distance, but also we find elephants on the way, but also hyenas. Sometimes you might be sick and you need water. So you have no option. You have to go for the water because your kids are still young. But also another thing that makes me feel bad is there are times in which there are women who give birth on their way going to collect water. So those are the things that make us feel very bad. Despite that, there are animals which might make us to be afraid sometimes.
9: Man alive, can you imagine that? I mean, this is so foreign to me and my world and what I've grown up in. It's hard for me to even imagine this. But Happy goes on to talk about the hope they have of having clean, fresh drinking water to work with in their village. Listen to what she goes on to say and what her plans are.
2: When we get water in a nearby place where we are living, this is going to make our life change because the time in which we were using to go to collect water, which are long, very long, long hours, that time will be used to do other economic activities like maybe we can open a shop and do other small businesses which are going to improve our life. So water is quietly very, very important for us. It's going to change our life a lot.
9: You can change a mum, not just the mum, but the whole family's life right now. All you need to do is head over to our website, 963.com.au. 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

0: TJ here with you on the home stretch. And so far tonight on Water for Life Day, it has been an absolute blast. We've spoken. Our first guest was Mariska Meldrum, Water for Life Day campaign manager. Then we spoke to Joel Abell. We spoke to Julia Bell, husband and wife team, national director, director of mission and programs. You know what? Number four, I've got to be honest with you, gang. I've saved the best to last here. Jason Struble, they call him Dr. Dirt, is joining us over the Zoom line. Welcome to the show.
1: Thank you. How are you today?
0: Look, I am stoked. I saw your credentials. I went digging. You're based over in Springfield, Missouri, Evangel University, senior fellow science, agriculture. You've done all this pastoring and ministry work over the years with your wonderful wife. I think it's Mary from memory.
1: Yeah.
0: And
1: well done.
0: I'd like to do a little bit of research here on the home stretch. We like to do a little bit. We want to know who we're talking to. But I just love the fact, Jason, that you have taken this childhood. Now, let me see if I've got this right. You grew up on, farming. You grew up on some sort of farm.
1: Yeah, my grandfather was an orchardist in the state of Washington.
0: Okay, beautiful, beautiful. Okay, so you've grown up with a faith and also this beautiful love of the land and agriculture, and somehow God has used that, you know, that life experience to help you do an incredible work of training farmers around the world. Tell us a little bit about that.
1: My story and my testimony is one of a life that, if you are obedient, God will take the things that you love and use them for his kingdom. I grew up on an orchard, and I wanted from a very young age to bring hope to people physically and spiritually. Now you move ahead, and here I am. I have a PhD, and I get to be an integral part of working with a team around the world that trains and resources 50,000 to 60,000 people a year in best practice. I get to add my nerdy science component to faith. And yeah, they work together. They're not in contrary at all. And, you know, you get to work with individuals and start talking about healthy soil, because a healthy soil actually is a better sponge. And in places like Tanzania, where we're talking about this great campaign of Water for Life, I want to utilize every piece of water that God brings us, or that we're able to bring out of the ground. And you do that by environmental stewardship and great soil. You know, then you start talking about the science of clean and safe water and making sure that the nasty bacteria stay out so that your kids aren't, you know, susceptible. And you talk about the disease triangle. And the fact that I can talk about agriculture, the disease triangle, as a scientist in the worldview of a creative God who created it all, is pretty amazing.
0: Listen, I want you to encourage, I know we're talking about Water for Life and we're going to encourage people to give, and we've been doing that all day. But right now, I think there might be somebody listening, whether it's a young person or a grandparent of a young person, how would you encourage, and they've got an interest in science and they're thinking, I don't know how I'm going to bring this to the Lord. How am I going to do this? Could you speak into their life real quickly?
1: If you are somebody who loves math and science and you didn't believe, or, and you're called to ministry, let me tell you that human existence needs faith-filled scientists, biology teachers, mathematicians, statisticians. The fact that when I look at the world of biology, doctors, veterinarians, soil scientists, chemists, if you have a generation, this is my hobby horse right here.
0: Let's go.
1: If you have a generation of people who believe in the scientific method, but believe that the secrets of the universe lie in the Creator God, and who will fall on their knees and say, God, show me the secrets to clean and safe water. Show me the secrets to the transformation of the process of herbisco and photosynthesis to speed it up. I believe that the generation who calls on the creative God for answers, he will grant. And then they'll be able to substantiate it with the scientific method. Think about the discoveries that are yet to be made by a group of people who love Jesus and love science and love discovery, but believe in the power of the creative Holy Spirit to ask God for solutions. So if that is you, you can transform the world as a scientist, as a chemist, as a nurse, as a doctor, and love all of those things and 100% be involved in full-time ministry and fulfilling the call that God has on your life to change the world for the kingdom.
0: Let's go. All right, on that note, head over to 96.3.com.au, click on the Water for Life banner. We're going to be back in just a moment with Jason Struble, Dr. Dirt, as we like to call him here, on the home stretch.

0: It's the home stretch of 96.3. DJ Payne here with you. And my very special guest, we've saved the best to last. It's Jason Struble. We're calling him Dr. Dirt. I just love your passion for science and the Lord and it coming together. I mean, we know that James promises us if we need wisdom on anything, we ask God and he will be faithful if we ask faithfully to give it that. I want to hear how you've experienced that on the ground, training people to have better crops, to make their soil better, to sustain that. What does your ministry actually look like on the ground?
1: Yeah, so our team around the world at Convoy will go into a community and we will work with community stakeholders, we'll work with the local schools, we will work with really everybody in the mix centered around the local church to look at solutions with the community for agriculture, women's empowerment and business, children's feeding. Because when we look at what we do, we are addressing four root causes of poverty. Food insecurity, where's my next meal coming from? And again, you can't get agriculture without water. Then education, inequality, and vulnerability. And so on the science side and the agriculture side, we address that food security piece, which is access, affordability, and availability of food. And we say we would take the science to the farmer and then let the farmer come back to us to help shape the science. And we go to the places that nobody else will go. So we go to the end of the road and three mailboxes after that that have never had access to good agricultural practices to know that maybe what their grandfathers taught them was good for them. Mm. But now we've advanced and that you don't have to plant your corn 2 meters apart. You can actually, you know, you can actually 3 centimeters apart.
0: Wow.
1: And increase your yields. And when we talk about water, we can talk about water use efficiency. We can talk about how to use ecology and the creative design of the Father to plant your corn with your beans. And those simple things allow our families and our farmers to

0: thrives in a sustainable way when addressing those issues of poverty.
1: Jason, let me guess, but feel free to say you're totally off DJ here. I'm guessing that the people, you know, that you're meeting in different areas that you're teaching, and it probably won't be the same in everywhere you go, but I'm guessing that they are keen to learn and they're quick to put into place what you're teaching them. They're not hanging on to some sort of traditional way. They're ready to go.
0: Yeah. You know, I think sometimes they get a bad rap as, well, why don't you just do it? Why don't you just adopt? You know, you've got some amazing farmers in Australia and they grow things under some very harsh conditions. Well, why doesn't the Haitian or the African, you know, why don't they just adapt? Well, it's just because they haven't had the opportunity. They haven't had their eyes open to what's possible. They're hardworking. They're problem solvers. They just didn't have the opportunity. And so by coming and just giving them the opportunity, showing them what is possible, they run from there. Our friends in Nepal would say, you just opened our eyes. You just opened our eyes to what the possibilities were. And then they went from there because people are amazing and they're robust and they're resilient and they want to work hard and they want to provide for their family. They want to be the mom. They want to be the dad that God's designed them to be. And when you just open their eyes, yeah, they run and you get to come back and you'll hear stories from our team. Because now we've got a team in all of the countries. We've got, they're locally trained, they're local specialists. They know the crops, they know the soil, they know the disease, they know the water.
2: Wow.
0: And you hear the stories of like, well, yeah, we taught them this and we came back and now they've got three different crops. They are making money off of this. They're making money off of this. And you go, well, did you teach them? They're like, no, we just showed them we just gave them the tools and they went.
1: I love it.
0: And that's really sustainability. And it's in that process that you're working with that community that, like you said, give me an example where you just start to go, okay, God, help me understand with all the knowledge that I have for this soil and this crop and this individual and this culture and this society. Give me some wisdom, and God always comes through.
1: Dr. Dirt, it has been such a pleasure talking to you. I know you're flat chat at the moment, and making a little bit of time to come and chat to us here in Geelong has been absolutely what a blessing. It's great to know that there are men like you and teams of people that you are training that are actually taking the money that we're giving today and making sure that's going like generationally further. So just bless you so much in what you're doing. If you want to support the work of people like Jason and the teams are out there, head over right now to 96.3.com.au. Click on the banner, Water for Life Day, and give generously. Jason, it's been an absolute pleasure.
0: Well, thank you so much. And thank you to your generous, generous donors out there who are calling in and changing families generationally forever through water.
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1: Good evening, it's DJ Payne here, and you are on a very special edition of Open Bible. This is our time where we spend some time reading the Scripture together here on 96.3. And we're making our way in our current study through the book of James. We're up to James chapter 2. James is the half-brother of Jesus, the first elder, the first leader in the first church of Jerusalem. In the very earliest church, James is the leader. And it is Water for Life Day here across Australia and on 96.3. And I just love the way that these two things have synced up. The passage we're going to be reading tonight, I think, has a lot to say about the ministry that we're involved with in Water for Life. All right, so turn to your Bibles in James chapter 2. It's right at the back of the Bible, the little book of James chapter 2. And after this, we're going to come back and read it together, the first 13 verses here on Open Bible. Even

evening. It's your old mate DJ Payne here with you on Open Bible. On this Thursday night, it's a very special edition as we make our way through the book of James. It is Water for Life Day, and this is where we've partnered with Convoy of Hope to bring life-changing, life-giving, clean, fresh water to villages in Africa. We've been hearing the stories and talking to the people, but we're ready to read the first 13 verses of James chapter 2. And I really think that God has orchestrated this reading for this night because I think it applies so well. James chapter 2, we're going to read from verse 1 and listen to what James has to say about a day like today. He says, "My dear brothers and sisters, how can you claim to have faith in our glorious Lord Jesus Christ if you favor some people over others? For example, suppose someone comes into your meeting dressed in fancy clothes and expensive jewelry, and another comes in who is poor and dressed in dirty clothes. If you give special attention and a good seat to the rich person, but you say to the poor one, you can stand over there or else just sit on the floor. Well, doesn't this discrimination show that your judgments are guided by evil motives? Listen to me, dear brothers and sisters. Hasn't God chosen the poor in this world to be rich in faith? Aren't they the ones who will inherit the kingdom of God he promised to those who love him? But you dishonor the poor. Isn't it the rich who oppress you and drag you into courts? Aren't they the ones who slander Jesus Christ, whose noble name you bear? Yes, indeed, it is good when you obey the royal law as found in the scriptures, love your neighbor as yourself. But if you favor some people over others, you are committing a sin. You are guilty of breaking the law. For the person who keeps all of the laws except one is as guilty as a person who has broken all of God's laws. For the same God who said, you must not commit adultery, also said you must not murder. So if you murder someone, but you do not commit adultery, you have still broken the law. So, whatever you say or whatever you do, remember that you will be judged by the law that sets you free. There will be no mercy for those who have not shown mercy to others. But if you have been merciful, God will be merciful when he judges you. James chapter 2, verses 1 to 13. His warning against prejudice and partiality. I think that goes a long way to what we're talking about today with Water for Life. So let's keep all of that in mind. Let's have a think about it. And we come back after this song. I want to break it down for you a little bit further in this book of James here on Open Bible. Don't go anywhere.

0: It's Open Bible with DJ Payne here, and we've just read the first 13 verses of chapter 2 of the book of James, this beautiful letter from Jesus' own brother. The context here, James confronts this social architecture of the early church, because it was already creeping in, this early favoritism. Letting the rich influencers come in and be given the best seats while the poor are relegated to the floor or to them standing in the back. This is a clash between the values that was in the Roman world, status, power, money, and the royal law of the kingdom, as James puts it. James argues that partiality and prejudice is not just like oopsie-daisy, it's a fundamental betrayal of the faith that we have in Jesus. So it's this theology of equality. I love his expression, the royal law, love your neighbor as yourself. And he sets a new type of standard of judgment here. John Calvin, who wrote his commentaries on James back in the 1550s in Geneva, said, respect of persons is a foul plague in the church. By preferring the rich, we treat the poor with contempt, which is an insult to the God who created them both. Charles Spurgeon, in the Metropolitan Tabernacle in London, he said, if you give the best seat to the man with the gold ring and silk clothes, you are then worshipping this man's gold and not God. In the church, there is but one rank, and that is the sinner saved by grace. Oh, Spurgeon doing it again. Listen, I think the challenge for us today on this special day is pretty clear. In the early church, people were beginning to play favorites, and I see it all the time today in churches that I visit. If a wealthy guy or a celebrity or someone famous walks into a local assembly, you get the best seat. You get brought up on the stage. But the poor, if they show up, you're told to, hey, can you stand over there outside of the camera's view? I don't want to capture you on the camera here. James says it's a violation of the royal law. Now, today, as I've already said, is Water for Life Day. This is a time to see if our faith is just talk or if it's the royal law in action. Are we loving our neighbours in Tanzania like we love ourselves? Can you think about millions of people walking miles and miles and hours every single day, hauling heavy contaminated water just to survive? I can't. If we claim to follow the Lord who humbled himself for us, how can we sit here listening to these stories and not do anything? Let children go thirsty when they have an opportunity to not only get clean water, but have churches give them the gospel. James says here that mercy triumphs over judgment. I don't want to be too vulgar about this, but I want to get to the bottom of this. For just $25 right now, you can provide one person with safe, clean drinking water for life as we partner with Convoy of Hope in Australia. So let me put my finger right on the nerve. Don't show partiality. Don't be prejudiced about your own comfort while your neighbour is dying of thirst. Let's prove our faith today and give the gift of life with the water. I want you to visit our website, 963.com.au. Look for Water for Life, the big banner up the top, and hit donate. And that's a small way that we can show that we're not playing favourites and we're showing mercy, the same type of mercy that Jesus showed us. I hope that wasn't too heavy for you. I hope that I haven't offended anybody. But I think this is a perfect timing of this passage on this day. And I just really wanted to go for it. I've given, and I hope you will give now as well, $25, one person, clean water for life. 96.3.com.au. Do it now. I'll see you back here tomorrow night on the home stretch. 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
2: One of the things that Jesus always managed to do was turn everything on its head. Love your enemy is just one of his startling sayings. And the same is true when he talked about God's blessings. Hi, I'm Bernie Diamond. Great to be back with you again. Today we're going to take another look at God's blessing from a different perspective. I have a huge debt of gratitude to a man called S.D. Gordon. Sometime in the late 1800s or early 1900s, he wrote a book called Quiet Talks on Power. In that book, he uses a simple and powerful example to describe the consequences of expecting all of God's blessings to flow into our lives without letting any of them flow out again. He uses the picture of the Dead Sea. Now, the Dead Sea is that body of water where all the rivers flow in, but none of them flows out. And as a result, it's dead. Nothing can live in it. Not a thing. No fish, no plants, no birds. The water is incredibly hard and brackish. He makes this point in his book that if we expect all of God's blessings to flow in and none of them to flow out, then our lives become like the circumference of that Dead Sea. It's an interesting point. This week on the program, we're talking about God's blessing, getting a balanced and powerful understanding of exactly what God means by blessing and how it works in our lives. Now, our generation is born to consume. We are consuming the planet right down to the ground. We just can't help ourselves. I know lots of people who try and buy their way into happiness. Hey, I used to be one of them. God blessed me with a new car. God blessed me with a salary increase. I'm going to believe God for more. No doubt, God does those things. God blessed me with things that I've needed along the way, and even things that were just kind of icing on the cake kind of things, because he felt like it. Now, that's nice, but they're not the main thing. The Bible says the love of money is the root of all evil. I regularly speak on this subject because, quite frankly, our failure to get a grip on what God means by blessing is one of the greatest maladies in society today. And let me say it really bluntly, even amongst God's own people, people who say, yeah, I believe in Jesus. If we think that God's blessing is all about stuff flying to us and stopping there, friend, we're missing the whole point. Over this week, we've seen that God started his plan for blessing right from the beginning, right from creation. You know, he created all the creation, then he created us in his image, male and female, man and woman, and he gave the whole creation to us. Here, it's yours. Bless, prosper, go for it. It's all yours. But it didn't take Adam and Eve very long to interrupt that flow of blessing when they rejected God. They turned their backs on him. And so now we live in a fallen world. We're living out the consequences of humanity's rejection of God. Why is there suffering? Why is there pain? Because way back then, we turned our backs on God, and you and I, we've done it too in our own way, in our own time. We've turned our backs on God. And yesterday on the program, we saw that for blessing really to be a blessing, for God's blessing really to be God's blessing in our lives, it has to flow in, and then it has to flow out. Now, I want to continue on with that a bit more today and unpack that. If you were with us yesterday, you heard me read this passage from the 6th chapter of Luke's Gospel. Blessed are you who are poor, because yours is the kingdom of heaven. Blessed are you who are hungry, for you will be satisfied. Blessed are those who are weeping now, because you laugh. Blessed are you when men hate you, when they exclude you and insult you and reject you because of me. Rejoice in that day. Leap for joy, because great is your reward in heaven. For that's how their fathers treated the prophets. But woe to you who are rich, for you have already received your comfort. Woe to you who are well fed, for you will go hungry. Woe to you who laugh now, for you will mourn and weep. Woe to you when all men speak well of you, for that is how their fathers treated the false disciples. And I tell you, listen to me, love your enemies, do good to those who hate you, bless those who curse you, pray for those who mistreat you. See, this is the heart of Jesus. This is the heart of God. It's not having a whole bunch of wealthy people running around saying, whoa, I'm wealthier than you. I'm blessed by God. It's not about people having a big party saying, life is good. While there's poor and hungry and starving people out there, it's not about fame and fortune and recognition. If that's what we think, we are missing the point. Particularly, let me say this, God blesses us so that we can be a blessing to others. We are blessed in order to be a blessing. You know something? It's like a double-sided bookkeeping transaction. And when you're doing bookkeeping, if you've ever studied bookkeeping, double-entry bookkeeping is about putting opposite and equal entries into two sides of the ledger so that they balance. And if they don't balance, the whole thing's out of whack. And it's a bit like that with God's blessing. If we think it's all about God pouring his material blessing into us, even his spiritual blessing into us, but us then not sharing that out, the whole thing gets out of balance. I know people who believe that their relationship with God is about getting the next BMW or Mercedes car. Now, I per se don't have a problem with people having BMWs or Mercs, but that's not what God's blessing is all about. Jesus, after he said those really challenging words about the poor and the hungry and all these people at the same time going off and having parties, he said this, "Give and it will be given to you." Just again, give and it will be given to you. A good measure, pressed down, shaken together, running over, will be poured into your lap. For with the measure that you use, it will be measured to you. In other words, Jesus is saying, you, my friend, are blessed by me to be a blessing. He said it over and over and over again. He said it another way. You can read it in John chapter 7, verse 37 in the Bible. On the last day of the greatest day of the feast, Jesus stood and said in a loud voice, now listen to this. He stood and said in a loud voice, if anyone is thirsty, let him come to me and drink. Whoever believes in me, as the scripture has said, streams of living water will flow from within them. By this he meant the Spirit. Can you see it? It's in and it's out. If anyone is thirsty, come to me and drink. And if you believe in me, streams. In fact, it literally says rivers of living water will flow from within you. Are you thirsty? Are you looking for that something? Are you parched? Are you dry? Are you needy? Come to me, says Jesus, and drink. Put your faith in me, and rivers of living water will flow out from you. One of the greatest passages of the whole Bible. It's powerful. It's the crux of being a Jesus follower. It's saying, you are blessed to be a blessing. I'm going to fill you with my Spirit, and that Spirit is going to overflow out of you in rivers, not just one little river, not just one little creek. It literally says rivers of living water will flow out from you. A Nile, a Ganges, a Murray, a Mississippi, a Thames, a Rhine, a Yangtze, an Amazon. Huge flood tides of blessings of the Spirit will flow from within you. Get this. It is not always convenient to be a fountain of God's blessing. Have you ever noticed that? It's not. It's not for me. I have to say, leaving my consulting career and a really good salary at that time was a really hard decision, you know. It wasn't particularly convenient or easy. And some days, shock horror, some days I don't feel like coming to the studio, and other days I have to deal with difficult people in ministry, and that's life. But here's the rub. The bottom line is that I wouldn't be doing anything else. I am so blessed because I get to do this, because when I let those rivers flow out through me, there's a flood tide of blessing to other people, and it's such an incredible joy. I wouldn't change any of it. The joy for me is telling people about Jesus, loving him and telling people about him. That's the blessing. Nothing is more important than that. Whoever we are, whatever our gifts are, whatever calling Jesus has placed in our lives, when we let that blessing flow out through us to other people, then we really experience the blessing of God. People's lives are being touched and transformed each week through these messages right around the globe, because God's word is alive and active. Amen? But that's only made possible through the generous support of friends just like you. 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Incredible. 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
3: 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That's on today's Focus on the Family. Stay with us.
4: Trust is the oxygen of all human relationships. So you starve a relationship of trust and you will starve it of vibrancy and potentially you'll starve it of life. And it's impossible to repair trust that keeps getting broken.
5: Lisa Turkers joins us again today on Focus on the Family with Jim Daly to talk about working through trust issues. Thanks for joining us. I'm John Fuller.
6: Well, John, it's always great to have Lisa here. And she's busy. She runs Proverbs 31 Ministry, and I'm sure that keeps her busy most of the time. So we deeply appreciate Lisa's ability to be here. Talk about the pain that she's gone through with divorce. We covered much of that last time, but we're going to continue that discussion today. And I think the benefit for all of us is what she has learned and how she is applying that to her current marriage and to those relationships around her. I'll tell you what, just broadly, this life brings a lot of trouble and can bring a lot of pain. I think it's part of the process so that we are tilted and pushed closer to God. I think that's the big plan. So we've got to be careful as Christians that it doesn't destroy us. It doesn't destroy our trust in God and our trust in other people. But how do we get through these cloudy days and emerge on the other side deeper into the Lord, better as our own Christian self and doing the things that the Lord wants us to do.
5: Lisa Turkhurst is passionate about helping women navigate relationships and have a strong faith. She's very gifted in teaching and storytelling, and her latest book is called I Want to Trust You, But I Don't.
6: Lisa, welcome back.
4: Thank you.
6: Let me ask you about trust. It's such an important ingredient in relationship, and yet it ends up being one of the most fragile things. It's just like the Lord to put this together, right? This is going to be the most important thing in your relationship with people, trust, and it's really fragile. What do you do with that? How do you make it not as fragile, I guess?
4: Well, I think trust will always be fragile because, you know, we can freely give trust, but when trust is broken, it's really hard to repair it. The only recipe that I know for repairing trust is time plus believable behavior to lay down a new track record. It's gonna take time. You know, I mean, as much time as it took for this hurt to unfold, it's gonna take that much more exponentially for the hurt to be tended well with. But time plus believable behavior means when someone else breaks your trust, they're going to need to make sure to demonstrate for you that they're not going to continue to do that and that they're going to establish new patterns, maybe new patterns of thought, new patterns of action. And so those instances of believable behavior over a long period of time with humility and obviously great honesty can help prove a new track record that can then repair the trust in that relationship.
6: I'm sure you've had this question before, but you know, in scripture, we talk about the Lord instructing us to forgive 70 times seven. Mm-hmm. And you know, I would think informed Christian counselors who are reading the word and know the way the human emotions work, how do you not become a doormat in that situation? When does that line occur? And is it reasonable to the Lord, that, Lord, this line is out there. What is that balance in there? I'm thinking of that woman that is trying, and she's trying to forgive, and the husband's not changing. And maybe he runs to her and says, I'm so sorry, this will never happen again. The next week, it's the same thing, mm-hmm. and the same apology. And then the next week, the same thing, and then same apology. What do you do with that as a Christian?
4: Well, I think we have to look at the context of who Jesus is and how he has a heart, a compassionate heart for the person being taken advantage of. And so when Jesus says, forgive 70 times seven, I believe that he's not saying stay in close proximity with that person who continues to hurt you over and over and over. I believe we have to create enough emotional or physical distance that if the other person never changes, that we can forgive them 70 times seven without getting destroyed in the process. Mm. So I think in order to do this, we've got to have really clear boundaries. And so in that situation you just mentioned, if the husband says, I promise I'll never do this again, and then he does it again next week, it's going to be impossible to rebuild trust that keeps getting broken.
6: Yeah.
4: So there needs to be a protocol. There needs to be a communicated boundary. It doesn't have to be mean. It doesn't have to be manipulative. It doesn't even have, like, it shouldn't be to punish the person who's breaking trust, but it does need to be clear. And how you can communicate a boundary is you are free to continue to do whatever it is that you want to do. And I am free to draw appropriate boundaries because I'm responsible to keep myself sane and self-controlled, which is what the Lord has told me is evidence of fruit of his spirit in me. Yeah. Therefore, if you continue to do this, then this is what my response will be. And again, communicate it kindly, but also make sure it's firm and make sure that you're consistent with holding fast to that boundary. And remember, every boundary has to have a consequence. A boundary without a consequence is nothing but a poor suggestion.
6: Yeah. Mm-hmm. No, those are good things to remember. Yeah. Let me ask you, you mentioned God's compassion for the victim. You didn't say it that way, but I'll just put it in plain terms. Here's the thing that's so difficult, that he has compassion for the accused.
4: Mm-hmm.
6: And that, you know, in our humanness, that's a hard one to grapple with, especially if the offense is proven in the case of your first marriage where he was having an affair or more than one affair and drug addictions and other things. How do you develop compassion for that broken person that can't climb out of that sin hole?
4: Right. Well, sometimes the line between compassion and enabling is paper thin. So we have to really remember Jesus did lay down his life. He instructs us to lay down our life for those that we love. But Jesus laid down his life to accomplish a high and holy purpose, seeking other people's highest good. Jesus did not lay down his life to enable bad behavior to continue.
6: Wow, that is powerful. That is really good. And very important for us to think through.
4: It is.
6: Because I think we lean the other direction. Oh, just take it as Christians. You know, this is what the Lord wants us to do.
4: Absolutely. Well, listen, I'll just do personal confession here. I am set up to be a classic enabler because I have so much compassion. And so the secret for me wasn't to diminish my compassion, but the secret to me was remembering sometimes the most compassionate thing I can do is to seek the other person's highest good. And it is not seeking the other person's highest good to enable destructive patterns and sinful patterns to continue without calling those into question. Remember, we're after wise trust here, not blind trust.
6: Yeah, that is so good. Let's hit the red flags of distrust. I think you noted 11 in the book. Why don't you just rattle them off and give us a couple of the ones that stick out for you?
4: Yeah. Let's talk about a couple of my favorite ones. Not favorite because they're good, but favorite because they were eye-opening to me.
6: Okay.
4: One is insincerity. When someone tells you what they think you want to hear, but they don't really mean it.
6: And you can tell.
4: And you can feel it.
6: Uh-huh.
4: And it's like you walk away from the conversation and go, huh, did they really mean what they just said? Because I don't feel like it was sincere. Okay, so that's a red flag, right? Mm-hmm. Another one is inconsistency. You never know what version of that person you're going to get. Like sometimes they are so uber sweet And other times they are angry and fly off the handle. And that inconsistency can create a lot of tension for you because you just don't know.
6: Right.
4: Another one is self-centeredness. They only think about themselves. Another one is insecurity. They lack confidence in themselves, but not just that they lack confidence in themselves, but they expect you to fill up those holes for them. And of course, immorality. They lack a moral compass. Super alarming in a relationship. Insubordination. They reject reasonable authority. That should be concerning too, you know? So it continues to go on. The last one I'll mention is inflated sense of self. They think you cannot manage without them. So if someone says to you, you know, I'm the best thing that ever happened to you, you'll never find a friend like me.
6: I can't imagine saying that or hearing that.
4: Well, it's said.
6: Yeah.
4: Like, or, you know, you'll never find another friend like me, or you would be nothing without me. Wow. You would never be able to do your job without me. Those kinds of things, that inflated sense of self, really big red flag.
6: I would think sometimes in a marriage that can be communicated unintentionally in some ways. Is that something with these 11 that you need to kind of pass through that filter? I'm just thinking of that, especially I'm thinking of Gene and I in the role. You know, I have a high role, very public, and she can sometimes, I think, feel like she's in a shadow a bit.
4: Mm-hmm.
6: She's never really expressed that directly to me, but I can sense that a little. I don't intend for that to be the feeling, but I probably have to think about that and draw her in more and allow her to be part of it.
4: Well, that's why I wrote this list. And then in the book, I put lots of examples of how this can play out, because I think what you're describing is there's this feeling of like, this makes me uncomfortable, or like some people express it like, I've just got the ick, or I don't know, this just isn't making me feel right or feel good. So sometimes we have these thoughts struggling around in our head, but it's hard for us to put words to them.
6: Right.
4: So that's why it was important for me to write these down and let people put a voice to some of the things that they're feeling inside but have a hard time communicating.
6: Yeah, kind of give a handle to it.
4: Exactly.
6: Exactly.
5: Yeah.
6: Lisa, let me ask you, and we touched on this last time, but I want to go a little deeper into it, and that is, how can trust issues with other humans affect our trust with the Lord? I think the linkage is obvious, but again, give us handles to that concept, that when people let us down, we start to doubt that God's even there for us.
4: Mm-hmm.
6: And then what do we do with that emotion, that mm-hmm. feeling, that sense of betrayal? Mm-hmm. It sounds heavy, but it is.
4: Well, what we don't trust, we'll try to control. So this can happen when we've experienced a lot of broken trust with other people, or maybe not even a lot, but a significant broken trust scenario with another person. And we don't understand why God allowed it. We don't understand, like, especially if it's with another Christian, it's like, God, whose side are you on here? Because they say that they're praying about the situation, but they're interpreting the situation so much differently when I feel like I'm the one that got hurt. And it can really feel very, very confusing. But I think one of the most confusing parts of it is when it appears that the person who hurt us got away with it and God just didn't address it. And that can be really confusing. So we have to remember that we don't always have to see the justice of God to know that it's in play. Sin comes as a package deal. So when someone sins, there's a part pleasure to it or part satisfaction to it. But then there's also, it's a package deal with consequences are built into sin. So when someone sins, they start to unleash the consequences that are already built into that sin. And so we don't have to see it to know that it exists. And just because we don't see the justice of God right away, we just have to be assured in his word, he says that we will sow, I mean, whatever we sow, we will reap. So we'll reap what we sow, right? Just because we can't see God's justice, in our minds, the absence of God's justice does not equate to the absence of God's presence. And where God is present, he is working on things and he will not be mocked.
6: Yeah. It's difficult to tolerate injustice. I mean, I think we as Christians have a high sense of justice. Mm-hmm. That's in part why we've come to the Lord, I think. It's in us. It's part of our spiritual DNA. And the Lord certainly values that, this idea of justice. But when it's aimed at us and we feel an injustice toward us, and then we don't even feel like the Lord is vindicating this or making it right, how do we mature to a point where we can manage that? Okay, Lord, we know that you've got it, that if it's not dealt with this week, this month, this year, this lifetime, that you've got it in the long run. That takes a lot of maturity. I'm thinking of Paul being thrown into prison for proclaiming Jesus mm-hmm. as Lord. And, you know, he's in this dungeon prison and singing songs. Mm-hmm. I would say that's mature Christianity.
4: Mm-hmm. Yeah, I would too.
6: How much of our life, where we're falling short in that regard, where, you know, we didn't get the right response from a friend and it hurts our feelings and we hold that as a grudge. Are we just that much on the milk of the word that we're mm-hmm. not mature enough as Christians to kind of take that and let the Lord work in that situation?
4: Well, I think it's natural to feel that way. And I think it's important for us to express when we go through things that we feel are terribly unfair. It's okay to express those to the Lord. I mean, if you read my journal, you would see, not only would you see me express what I feel like are areas of time and situations I've walked through that are so unfair, but you'll also see me making so many suggestions to God of how he can right this wrong, of how he can make this better. But I want to say this just with so much tenderness, give it some time. Just give it some time. Mm-hmm. Because the very things that I thought God should do to right these wrongs that I walked through and to make them fair, over a long period of time, years, I can go back in my journal now and I can say, wow, God, if you would have done that, which in the moment would have given me this feeling like, oh, yay, God, you're making this fair, it would have had dire consequences for me now. And I couldn't have understood that back then. In other words, I was asking God, like, do this, like, make this consequence come about. But actually, I can see now God used not allowing that consequence to protect me later in the situation. Mm-hmm. Yeah. Because had that consequence come about, it would have actually had ramifications for me. And so that's where we really do need to trust God there.
5: It's really profound, Lisa. And it takes a lot of courage to get to that point to see that. You mentioned something earlier where that which we fear we try to control. It seems like when trust is broken, like I personally, I trust God. My struggle is, what am I supposed to do as I'm trusting you? So how did that look for you in terms of close relationships with that violation of trust? Did you seek to control and manage things, or did you just
6: That is so gentle.
5: Do a trust fall and say, okay, God's got it.
4: Yeah, why don't we just go right there? Okay. Well, I'm not typically a controlling person, but it sneaks in. So I put this little list of awareness, like, let's pay attention to these things. These might be some indicators that we're in a situation that we don't trust. Therefore, we're trying to take control. Mm-hmm. One of those is needing to know every detail. Now, being a responsible steward is great, yeah. But we can easily cross the line from being a responsible steward to being controlling of a situation because we don't trust, right? So needing to know every detail, obsessively trying to figure out how to prevent bad things. Mm. I'm raising my hand really high here. So remember when we talked about the trauma diamond in my brain? Trying to figure out how to prevent bad things is often playing out in my brain by catastrophic thinking, because somehow I feel like if I can run ahead, figure out all the bad things that could happen, figure out the worst case scenario, then somehow today I can prepare myself so that if that happens, I'm not going to be as shocked by it, right?
6: Yeah. And that's not unusual.
4: It's not unusual.
6: Catastrophization, I think, is the word. Yeah. And that's a coping skill.
4: It is a coping skill. But doesn't that leave us in a place where we are not looking forward to the future, but we're always trying to brace for impact?
6: Well, fear.
4: Yeah, and we're walking in constant fear. Another one is getting annoyed when people deviate from your plan. Another one is having unrealistic expectations of others. because, again, if we're not trusting them, we want to control them. And so we can have unrealistic expectations of what they should do and what they shouldn't do because we don't want to get caught off guard. And then here's a big one, thinking, really always thinking your way is the right way. And not giving space for other people to express that their way may be different, but remember, different isn't always bad.
6: Mm. Yeah. Let me ask this. What is it we can control? Huh. Maybe that's the right question. Mm-hmm.
4: Well, God calls us and tells us that one of the fruit of the Spirit is self-control. So, you know.
6: Ouch.
4: I mean, we cannot control what happens in the future. We can be responsible. We can do everything today that we're supposed to do to plan well and to work effectively and all of that. But we ultimately cannot control the outcome of the future. We cannot control other people. We can't control, like we get on the road today, ultimately we can't control what the other drivers do or don't do, right? Mm-hmm. There's so much that we can't control. So I think it's important to remember there is a part of this that we are going to have to accept that. We're going to have to accept that there are things we cannot control, but take responsibility for what we can control. I can't control what someone else says, but I can control my reaction to it. I can't control if I walk into a coffee shop and someone just bumps into me and says rude things to me because the coffee shop frappéed their latte and waylaid their whole day, right? And now they're trying to take it out on me. But here's what I can do. I can look at them and think, just because you lay down an offense doesn't mean I have to pick it up, carry it with me, and let it ruin my day.
6: Yeah.
4: You know?
6: Well, that's so good. And this has been so good the last couple of days. I do want to take just a minute here at the end and allow you to talk about your new man, Chaz, and how long have you been married now, and what on the positive side of things for those that are struggling, may not see the light at the end of the tunnel, just what the Lord has done to rescue and save and restore. Mm-hmm. I want to see the blossom in your face mm-hmm. is what I'm looking for right now.
4: Well, when I experienced the death of my marriage, I thought that it was me signing up to not have a partner in life the rest of my life, that I probably wouldn't get remarried. I couldn't fathom dating. So it took a long time, and I'm thankful it took a long time because I wanted to heal enough not to need another person to help me walk through what I was walking through. I wanted to heal enough to where I could be freed up and healthy enough to want the right person. Otherwise, if I would have jumped into relationships too quickly, I probably would have been attracted to what was normal to me. And dysfunction had become normal. And I didn't want to jump into another dysfunctional relationship. Yeah. So I'm thankful I took that time. But eventually, I did meet a wonderful man. His name is Chaz. And you want to see my face blossom?
6: Here it is.
4: Here it is.
6: Boop.
4: He is such an unexpected but beautiful and wonderful gift from God. And I am so, so thankful. The thing that I really appreciate so much about Chaz is he spent years tending well to his soul and his emotions and healing from the things that he went through in his life. And that was very attractive to me. So there were many wonderful things about him. But I think my most favorite of all is that I get to see what it feels like to be really loved and adored by a man. And that is such a gift.
6: Wow. I do see that in your face now. Let's go here for the last question. That woman that's going, well, that's great, Lisa. That's wonderful. I'm so glad for you. But in her heart, there's a bit of resentment. Because that's not my story. She's somewhere along your journey, mm-hmm. but she hasn't made it through to that blossoming, smiley effervescence that you're showing there. Mm-hmm. What do you say to her about hope, tying this all back together to yesterday? Mm-hmm. Where does she find her hope? What does she need to do right now?
4: Well, first of all, I want to tell her I understand, and I just want to acknowledge that is a lonely, hard place to be. I wish so much that I could run into your future, see all the good stuff that God has ahead of you, and come back and tell you today and let that be the very thing that boosts hope in your life. But that would be me robbing you of the journey with God. God got me through that season. I went kicking and screaming through a lot of that season, but God did get me through that season. And there's been enough time now where I can look back on my lonely season and I can just report what I see now. I see that God had a plan for me. It is so very different than what I ever thought that it would be. But the less I resist trusting him, the less I suffer. The more I resist trusting him, the more I suffer. Our job today is just to be obedient to God. God's job is everything else.
6: Wow, Lisa, that is so strong and so great and so powerful and God-honoring. So thank you again for that vulnerability, for your willingness to share. It's one of your attributes that shines. And I'm so grateful for you as a friend and the journey that we've watched over the years, just what the Lord has brought you through to provide hope to others. That's what's so wonderful.
5: 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And she really has showed us how to work through trust issues. 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

0: Is Christianity just another religion? Pastor Greg Laurie says no. He explains the key difference between Christianity and other religions of the world.
1: If you were to sum up religion in one word, it would be the word do. Do this and you'll reach nirvana. Do this other thing and you might get to heaven. If you were to sum up Christianity in one word, it would be the word done. It's done, it's finished, it's completed because of the death of Christ on the cross.

0: fact that eternal life is a free gift from God, paid for by Jesus' death at Calvary. Some accept that gift and some don't. That's startling to believers. Heaven or hell, take your pick. Yeah, I just don't think heaven's the right fit for me. Well, today on A New Beginning, we'll take a look at that choice and how people each make the choices that lead to life or death. Pastor Greg Laurie is presenting an enlightening series in the Book of Acts called The Upside Down Life.
1: I want to look at two men in the Bible that are placed side by side. Saul of Tarsus and Simon the magician. One had a real conversion, the other did not. And this is a reminder that time will tell if a person is really a believer. Acts chapter 9, definitely one of my favorite stories in the Bible. Verse 1, Saul was uttering threats with every breath, and he was eager to kill the Lord's followers. So he went to the high priest, who requested letters addressed to the synagogues in Damascus, asking for their cooperation in the arrest of any followers of the way. Underline that phrase, the way. He found there. He wanted to bring them, both men and women, to Jerusalem in chains.

0: This guy was heartless. As he was approaching Damascus on this mission, a light fell from heaven and it suddenly shone down around him, and he fell to the ground and heard a voice saying, "Saul, Saul, why are you persecuting me?" "Who are you, Lord?" Saul asked. The voice replied, "I am Jesus whom you are persecuting. Now get up and go into the city and you'll be told what to do." But the men who were with Saul stood speechless, for they heard the sound of someone's voice but saw no one. We'll stop there. Don't you love that story? So here's Saul. He's like a wild animal. Verse 1 says he was uttering threats. And this is an interesting phrase. It means he was ravaging people to destroy them. He was just filled with fury. In fact, Paul said in Acts 26:11, when giving his testimony, a raging fury obsessed him. And if you were to have told Saul, "Hey, buddy, before you get to the end of this trip, you're going to be a Christian," he would have laughed in your face. I love this description of the first century Christians in verse 2. He requested letters addressed to the synagogues asking for the cooperation in the arrest of any followers of the way. Of the way. I mentioned to you before that the Christians did not get together and decide to call themselves Christians. They were called followers of the way. They called themselves followers of the way. No doubt based on the statement of Jesus in John 14:6, where he said what? "I am the," that's right, "the way, the truth, and the life." So they were followers of the way. They believed that Jesus was the way to God, as we believe today. Well, most of us, or some of us. How many of you believe Jesus is the only way to a relationship with God? Raise your hand. Okay, that's good. Because this is a non-negotiable. And I bring this up because it's now controversial to say that. To say that there's only one way to a relationship with God, and that is through Jesus Christ. Some would say, well, that's not right. I read recently that 70% of born-again Christians were polled, and they said they did not believe that Jesus is the only way to God. My response is, are you sure you're a born-again Christian? How can you say that? Because it's so clear in Scripture how this is a non-negotiable truth. Why do I believe Jesus is the only way to the Father? Because Jesus said so. Now, it really comes down to that. Are we going to believe the Bible or not? I know it seems very open-minded of you, maybe even compassionate of you, to say, well, all roads really lead to God. And really, when you get down to it, all religions really teach the same thing, which is your way of saying, I don't know what the heck I'm talking about. Because if you take an honest look at the great religions of the world, you will see they clearly do not all teach the same thing. In fact, if you were to sum up religion in one word, it would be the word do. Do. Do this and you'll find inner peace. Do that and you'll reach nirvana. Do this other thing and you might get to heaven. If you were to sum up Christianity in one word, it would be the word done. It's done, it's finished, it's completed because of the death of Christ on the cross. So you have a choice. You can go with done or you can go with do. Do and do. Acts 4:12 says, "There's salvation in no one else. There's no other name under heaven given among men by which we must be saved." There were people of the way, not a way or a better way. There were people of the only way. So it's afternoon. The sun's probably shining. Saul's on his way to kill Christians. It's a good day in the mind of Saul of Tarsus. Verse 3 says, a light fell from heaven and shone around him, and he fell to the ground. And the voice says, "Saul, Saul, why are you persecuting me?" I love Saul's response, "Who are you, Lord? Who are you?" And I know that Saul's probably thinking, don't say Jesus. Don't say Jesus. Who are you, Lord? I am Jesus. That's echo. Who you are persecuting? And Saul said, don't. He realized that the very God he thought he was serving, he was in fact opposing. So Saul believes, and we're going to have to put that in freeze frame, and we'll come to that later, because now we're going to shift gears and look at the other character in our story. We have one who was converted, Saul of Tarsus. Now we have another who appears to be converted, but in fact, he is opposer, because things are not always as they appear. I was with Chuck Smith years ago, and we did a TV show together. And afterwards, we went into the little back room, and they had a whole bunch of sushi out there. So there was some wasabi. You know what wasabi is? So you take a little bit of wasabi, you mix it up in the soy sauce, and you dip your sushi in the wasabi, right? Well, so I'm there with Chuck Smith. He's looking at all this food, and he's filling his plate with sushi. I said, "Wow, Chuck, I didn't know you love sushi." He says, "I love sushi." Great. And then he takes a big ball of wasabi, a big ball, and he pops it in his mouth. I'm like, and he turns bright red. And tears are starting to come out of his eyes. And he just stands there. And then he finally swallows it. And I said, "Chuck, you're not supposed to eat that." And Chuck says, "I thought it was guacamole." Oh, man. It's brutal. But a great story. Thank you, Pastor Chuck. Things are not always as they appear. That's certainly the case with Simon. Simon the Sorcerer.
1: It's great to have you join us today for A New Beginning with Pastor Greg Laurie from Harvest Ministries in the US. Pastor Greg has been focusing on the life of Saul of Tarsus, and now he contrasts it with the story of Simon the Magician, or Simon the Sorcerer.
0: A little backdrop on his story before we read about it. Philip was in town, and he was praying for people, and miracles were happening, and it's a great time. Enter Simon the Sorcerer. Acts chapter 8, verse 9. We're going back now. Back to Acts 8, verse 9. A man named Simon had been a sorcerer for many years, amazing the people of Samaria and claiming to be someone great. Everyone from the least to the greatest often spoke of him as the great one, the power of God. They listened closely to him because for a long time he astounded them with his magic. But now the people believed Philip's message of the good news concerning the kingdom of God and the name of Jesus Christ. As a result, many men and women were baptized. Then Simon himself believed and was baptized and began following Philip wherever he went. And he was amazed at the signs and great miracles Philip performed. So at first glance, it looks like this guy, Simon, became a believer. So Simon the Magician, he was probably steeped in occultism, but he probably had some pretty cool magic tricks up his sleeve that were nothing more than sleight of hand and trickery. But whatever Simon did, he had the people eating out of his hand. He was very popular. He was even called the Great One. "You're the great one." Well, he enjoyed that. Well, along comes Philip, and Philip wrecks everything. And he preaches the gospel, and real power is now on display because there's no power that can compete with the power of the gospel because it's the power of God unto salvation. So Simon had no magic trick to match this. So we read in verse 13, he believed and was baptized. Now, was he converted? Well, I don't know. I kind of tend to doubt it for this reason. Because if you drop down to verse 20, we see that Peter showed up in town along with John, and they were performing miracles by the hand of God. And Simon said, "Listen, I want to buy this trick, this thing you guys are doing. I want this in my repertoire." So how much to buy this ability? Well, that didn't play well. Peter says in verse 20, "May your money be destroyed with you for thinking God's gift can be bought. You have no part in this, and your heart is not right with God. Repent of your wickedness and pray to the Lord. Perhaps he will forgive you of your evil thoughts, for I can see you're full of bitter jealousy and held captive by sin." Wow. So it's a super serious charge that Peter is leveling at Simon when he says, "May your money be destroyed with you." But wait, it says he believed and was baptized. Doesn't that mean he was a Christian? Not necessarily. Simon, I think, was faking a conversion because it was something he really wanted. But the Bible leaves the story open-ended. He was told to repent. Did he repent later? I don't know. Hopefully he did. But this much is true. You can say you're a Christian and not be a Christian. In John 2, we read that when Jesus was in Jerusalem at the Passover, many believed in his name when they saw the signs which he did. But then this statement, but Jesus did not commit himself to them, for he knew all men. Wait, what? Many believed in him when they saw the signs, but Jesus did not commit himself to them. You could translate it this way. Many believed in him, but he didn't believe in them. That's John 2. Right on the heels of that is John 3. Amazing insight. And what do we read in John 3? Now there was a Pharisee named Nicodemus who came to Jesus at night. And what happened with him? Well, he believed. We know that later Nicodemus became a believer, but he had this conversation with Christ. So that's a contrast. Hey, many appeared to be believing, but they were not believers. But here's this guy, the most unexpected guy, Nicodemus, a leader of the Pharisees, who actually did become a believer. We have that same picture in this story before us. Here's a man who did not want to become a believer. The last thing he wanted was Jesus. His name was Saul. He became a true Christian. Here's a man that appeared to want to be a believer, but he really did not. His name was Simon. If you're a real believer, you need to repent of your sin. That's what Peter said. He said, you need to repent of this. And repentance doesn't just mean being sorry. It means being sorry enough to stop. In closing, I wonder if I'm talking to someone that's been kicking against the goads. And by that, I mean, you're kicking against the Holy Spirit. You're resisting the convicting work of the Spirit who's trying to draw you to himself. Why? Well, we get this idea that being a Christian, such a drag. Rules, regulations, absolutes. I want to just do what I want to do and go where I want to go and live the way I want to live and hang out with the people I want to hang around with. And then you go down that path and you see how empty that is. And meanwhile, Jesus is still calling you. Did it ever occur to you that God's plan for you is far better than your plan for yourself? I love that verse that I quote often, Jeremiah 29:11. It says, I know the thoughts that I think towards you, says the Lord. Thoughts of peace and not of evil to give you a future and a hope. Reminds me of a story I heard about a guy who was being pursued by an attorney. And this man was certain that that attorney wanted to serve him with a subpoena. So this guy made it his mission in life to evade the attorney. This went on for 13 years and that attorney was never able to make contact with this man. Well, the man got very sick and he was actually dying and he was in the hospital. And lo and behold, they wheel that attorney in right next to him. He was sharing the room with the attorney. The man turned to the attorney and said, go ahead, serve me the subpoena. I don't even care now. I'm going to die. The attorney said, subpoena? I have a written document telling you that you had inherited $45 million. See, that's us running from God. Oh, I don't want God's will. God wants to bless you. God wants to forgive you. God wants to guide you. God wants to put supernatural gifts in your life and use you to change the world. What are you running from? What are you afraid of? You should be running to him, not away from him. And you could do that right now. There might be somebody that is caught in a cycle of addiction. And you've tried so many times to break free. This can be your moment where everything changes because of Jesus. Maybe there's somebody here that has been fighting with God. And that, by the way, is a losing proposition. Don't get in a fight with God. You're going to so lose, right? As it's been said, your arms are too short to box with God. Just submit to God. His plan for you is good. He's trying to bless you. He's trying to get you on the right course. And maybe somebody here needs to get on that course. Jesus died on the cross for your sin. Paid the price for every sin you've ever committed, and he will forgive you right here, right now, in a moment, if you will turn to him. Not a fake conversion like Simon, a real conversion like Saul. Let's all pray. Father, we thank you for your word to us. We know it's true. And I know there are people here that need to get right with you. And I'm praying that at this very moment, your Holy Spirit will convince them of their need for Jesus and bring them to yourself. In Jesus' name I pray.

0: Pastor Greg Laurie with an important prayer. And if you'd like to make a change in your relationship with the Lord today, Pastor Greg would love to help you with that right now.
1: I think people are surprised that it doesn't take years to become a Christian. It doesn't take months. It doesn't take weeks. It doesn't take days. It doesn't even take hours. You can believe on the spot. And I would like to lead you in a prayer where you can ask for his forgiveness, a prayer where you can receive Jesus Christ into your life as your Savior and Lord. So if you want Christ to come into your life, if you want him to forgive you of your sin, if you want a second chance in life, if you want to go to heaven when you die, stop what you're doing and pray after me. These words, Lord Jesus, I know I am a sinner and I'm sorry for my sin and I turn from it now and I choose to follow you from this moment forward as Savior and Lord, as God and friend. Thank you for loving me and calling me and forgiving me. In Jesus' name I pray. Amen.
0: Amen. And if you have just prayed those words with Pastor Greg, the Lord has heard you and forgiven you of your sin. 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Next time on A New Beginning, Pastor Greg says that we're living in a time when we can literally take the gospel to everyone on the planet. We'll talk about doing that. Today's message from Pastor Greg Laurie was called No One is Beyond the Reach of God. 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
3: Job had lost everything: his wealth, his children, his health. And the friends who travelled far to comfort him, well, they made everything worse. Yesterday on Insight for Living, Chuck Swindoll introduced us to Zophar, the third and perhaps harshest of Job's so-called comforters, a man who traded sympathy for sarcasm and compassion for condemnation. In today's study, Chuck continues to recount this heart-rending story, picking up in chapters 11 through 14 in the Bible, where Job finally pushes back against his insensitive friends. Chuck titled this message, When Rebuke and Resistance Collide.
4: Zophar makes an error in judgment that commonly occurs among legalists. He does acknowledge the infinitude and greatness of God. That's correct. He urges Job to understand such truths and to realize their implications, and that's necessary. Not in this case, but normally it would be necessary. That could be helpful. But then, with veiled arrogance, he exhorts Job to fall in line, implying that he knows what Job won't admit. Men and women, be awfully careful about telling other people they're going through what they're going through because they're sinful. Be very careful about that. If you don't have the evidence and if you don't have the proof, you're terribly close to serving as a judge. And people are sometimes implicated in a wrong where they themselves are innocent. Be really careful about generalizations. Guard yourself from taking a role of prophet and priest, as Zophar does with Job. Some of you are very intelligent. You have a great grasp of God's word, and I commend you for that. Prove it by your restraint. And by the way, if one of your youngsters is wayward and you're just eating your heart out because you raised them right and they're going wrong, remember, the one who has done the most perfect job of being a parent has the most wayward kids, and that's God. Isn't that a relief? Remember the tether he let you have when you were going wrong and when I was going wrong and times in our lives? And isn't it amazing how the Lord, in long suffering, and finally one day said, that's enough, boom! And, you know, like a dog on a clothesline, and it runs out of chain, and you kind of jerks a snot out of him when he goes, I guess I shouldn't run that far next time. And it's amazing how God can do that. Well, Job says, okay, that's enough. Job responds, and we've got to admire him. By the way, it's a good time for me to tell you a story. When our older son, Kurt, was in high school, he played flute. And the flute section sat in that particular band in front of the trombone section. Kurt was a lower classman, and there was an upperclassman who was not only further along in grade, but he was a bigger boy and played trombone. And if you know trombone, you know it has a spit valve right on the end of the slide. And you got to be careful where you blow your spit, okay? And professionals don't just go all over unless they're in high school and they're upperclassmen. And so this fellow puts his finger on the spit valve and goes and blows a spit all over Kurt's arm. So Kurt tells me about it later. He said, so Dad, I told him, don't do that. anymore. Don't blow the spit on me. Well, that kid couldn't wait to work up more spit. I mean, he would just... So he fills up his slide with it, and he... Kurt says, you know, you're going to wish you hadn't done that if you do that one more time. Boy, it gets good. Come back next Sunday, I'll tell you what he did. No. The third time, the guy goes, and Kurt goes, and hits the bell of the trombone and drives the mouthpiece through the teeth of the kid. And now he looks like the opposite of Bugs Bunny, you know? He goes, oh! Blood and everything. Kurt continues to play the flute. It's amazing. It's the last time the kid blew his spit on him. Remarkable. I would love to go further with that story, but I'm going to stop there. Chapter 12, Job goes, you're not going to keep talking to me like that. Fellow Christian, listen to me. You're not a doormat placed before the heels of every legalist that comes down the pike. You are neither ignorant nor unimportant. You are a child of God. No one has the right to shame you or take advantage of you. No one. Job responds, having learned a little sarcasm from his friends, truly then, you are the people. By the way, it's plural, so y'all. Truly then, y'all are the people. And with all y'all's wisdom, it's going to die when you die. Oh, what a shame. You three guys are going to die, and there won't be any more wisdom left. Isn't that a great line? Truly, you are unbelievable. As he's scratching his sores and trying to survive. Look at verse 3. But I have intelligence as well as you, and I am not inferior to any one of you. I love that. You're not going to keep blowing the spit on me. Who does not know the things you've told me about the living God? Gentlemen, I am your age. I've been there and back. And in your eyes, I'm a joke, verse 4. He called it what it was. They didn't have the gall to call him what they thought of him. I am a joke to my friends. I am the one who called on God and he answered him. I am the just and blameless one. I am the one you think of as a joke. Are there worse insults in life than being seen in the eyes of another as a joke? Maybe not. Probably worse than being seen as a pawn is to be seen as a joke. Me, the one who has talked with the living God. Me, the one who understands who he is and what he is about. I am a joke in your eyes. He who is at ease holds calamity in contempt as prepared for those whose feet slip. And then he goes into the whole subject of the control of God, and he asks him to visit the beast of the field and the birds of the air, verse 7, and the fish of the sea, verse 8. Who among these does not know that the hand of the Lord has done this? It is of God, Zophar and Bildad and Eliphaz. Listen to me. It is of God. You can't explain it. I can't explain it. But the beasts of the field acknowledge, built within them are all of these God controls. And they would be able, if they could speak our language, to tell you their story. He gets into he sort of gets a roll on, if you will, beginning at verse 16 down through 24. Look carefully at the list of things. With him are strength and sound wisdom. The misled and the misleader belong to him. He makes counselors walk barefoot, makes fools of judges. Who's in charge here? It's the living God. He loosens the bond of kings and binds their loins. He makes priests walk barefoot. He likes that word picture, and overthrows the secure ones. He deprives the trusted ones of speech and takes away the discernment of the elders. He pours contempt on nobles and loosens the belt of the strong. He reveals mysteries from the darkness and brings the deep darkness into light. It is God. It is the inscrutable Almighty God who is in charge of such things. Don't you think I know that? What a creative way to say it. The God I serve takes delight in undoing human doings and in dismantling human enterprises, in executing his miraculous undertakings. He alone is in full control. Daniel wrote, all the inhabitants of the earth are as nothing. He does according to his will in the army of heaven and among the inhabitants of the earth. No one can say unto him, what are you doing? Daniel 4:35. Job says, that's the one before whom I bow. And Job implies, I'm not sure you've ever met him. Don't bully me. While I cannot answer why I'm suffering like this, I can tell you, somehow and in some way, the God of heaven, the silent God, the one who seems to be the absent God from my setting right now, is still in control. You think I'm a hollow-headed dummy? Verse 1, chapter 13, my eye has seen all of this. My ear has heard and understood it. What you know, I also know. I am not inferior to you, I repeat. Matter of fact, you are of no help to me. But I would speak to the Almighty and I desire to argue with God. But you smear with lies. Look at his diagnosis. You are all worthless, or his prognosis. You are all worthless physicians. I'd say that pretty well puts it on the line right there. Look, oh, that you would be completely silent, that it would become your wisdom. Turn to Proverbs 17:27, okay? Just hold your place here and look at Proverbs. Job, Psalms, Proverbs, there it is, 17:27. I want you to see the wisdom of keeping your mouths closed. It's a great verse, 17:27. He who restrains his words has knowledge. He who has a cool spirit, isn't that great? He who has a cool spirit is a man of understanding. Even a fool, when he keeps silent, is considered wise. See, why take away the question? If you open your mouth, they'll know. If you don't ever open your mouth, they'll think you're wise. When he closes his lips, he's considered prudent. There you have it. That's what Job is getting at. Would to God that you would just stay silent. If you had just come to sympathize and if you had just come to comfort, then your silence would have conveyed all of that and more. But you open your mouths and you are such fools, though you speak as though you were wise. You're worthless physicians. Look at the indictment of verse 9. Will it be well when he examines you? Great question. Verse 13, be silent before me so that I may speak, then let come on me what may. Though he slay me, verse 15, I will hope in him. 17, listen carefully to my speech. Let my declaration fill your ears. Behold, now I have prepared my case. I know that I will be vindicated. Who will contend with me? For then I would be silent and die. With that, he closes his comments to the man, and he opens his words to the God he loves at this point, the one he wishes he would get an audience with. Don't remove your hand from me, and don't let the dread of you terrify me. Verse 23, how many are my iniquities and sins? Make known to me my rebellion and my sin. Just reveal it, Lord. Just show me, whatever it may be. Then he describes life in verse 1 of chapter 14. Man who's born of a woman is short-lived and full of turmoil. The Living Bible says, how frail is man, how few his years, how full of trouble. Isn't that a good commentary on life? How frail, how few, and how full of trouble. He describes himself with three-word pictures, like a flower, verse 2, like a shadow, verse 2, like a hired man, verse 6. Man is frail like a flower. Man is fleeting like a shadow. We humans are full of trouble like a hired man. This is a vulnerable man. This is a hurting man. Now he really searches an issue that plagues every person with a terminal illness. Job doesn't see himself getting better. And so he now deals with life beyond. He says in verse 7, and don't let your mind wander here. Track this. There is hope for a tree when it's cut down that it will sprout again. Its roots will not fail. Though its roots grow old in the ground, its stump dies in the dry soil. At the scent of water, it will flourish and put forth springs like a plant. That's why when you clear a field, the old seasoned woodsman will say, pull them out by the stump. Don't leave the stump. You leave a stump, soon as rain comes, the green sprouts. The tree will come back. The shrub will come back. That's the way it is with a plant, with a tree. Verse 10. But man. Man dies and lies prostrate. Man expires. And where is he? Job's questioning life beyond. As water evaporates from the sea and a river becomes parched and dried up, so man lies down and does not rise. He mentions he rises later on, but understand something. This is an ancient book. Stay with this. This is an ancient book written in probably the patriarchal era when very little progress of revelation had run its course. Job knows very little about the doctrine of resurrection. And it's recorded here exactly as he thought. That doesn't mean that's all there is to the subject, for we have a whole Bible full of further truth. The progress of revelation has revealed more and more so that today we can pretty well describe what happens at death, immediately after death, and beyond. Even the destinies of heaven and hell. Job has a question mark and he says, a man dies, he lies down and he doesn't rise. Verse 14, unlike a tree, if a man dies, will he live again? All the days of my struggle, I will wait until my change comes. Then the chapter ends in sort of a depressed whimper. The message renders it. Meanwhile, mountains wear down and boulders break up, stones wear smooth and soil erodes. As you relentlessly grind down our hope, you're too much for us, oh God. As always, you get the last word. We don't like it. Our faces show it, but you send us off anyway. If our children do well for themselves, we never know it. If they do badly, we're spared the hurt, body and soul. That's it for us. A lifetime of pain, a lifetime of sorrow. End of Job's response. We know now that when one dies, we live on. Jesus himself taught, I am the resurrection and the life. He that believes in me, even though he may die on this earth, yet shall he continue to live. He that lives and believes in me shall never die. In fact, we all have eternal life. We all have eternal life, but the destinies are different. Some will spend eternity with God in heaven. Some will spend eternity without God in hell. Those are the only two alternatives. And he says more about hell than about heaven in the scriptures. Sobering. Yes, Job, when we die, we live again. In fact, we live on. It's always a challenge to know how to wrap up a message that is this broad. You've been very patient to sit through this and to listen to these comments. Let me close with three questions, all three from the text. Three questions. One has to do with depth. One has to do with discovery. And one has to do with destiny. Depth. Job 11:7. Are you seeking to know the depths of God or are you just skimming the surface? You've got to answer. I am so busy answering for Chuck Swindoll, I can't answer for another person here. I do not know you well enough to know. And we're all good at faking it, so we can look like we're going to the deep things when in fact we're just skating. So you answer. Are you seeking to know the depths of God, or are you just skimming the surface? Just going to religious meetings. Just reading religious books, learning religious language. I'm finishing Larry Crabb's fine latest book titled The Pressure's Off, where he writes, as a culture, present-day Christianity has redefined spiritual maturity. The Reformers knew we were saved to glorify God. We moderns live to be blessed. The mature among us are now thought to be the successful, the happy, the effective people on top of things and doing well. We're more attracted to sermons and books and conferences that reveal the secrets to fulfillment than to spiritual direction that leads us through affliction into the presence of the Father. We seem more interested in managing life into a comfortable existence than in letting God spiritually transform us through life's hardships. Wow. That cuts to the quick, doesn't it? Don't run from the hardship. Don't seek a friend who'll help you get out from under it quickly. Stay there. Stay in it. He'll get you through it, but he'll take you through it. Friends will try to get you out of it. Because after all, we want to be blessed. He'll bless us for going through it. Are you seeking to know the depths of God, or are you just skimming the surface? 13:9. Will it be well when God examines your life, or will it be a disappointing discovery? I can't speak for you because I don't know. But I do know that we will all stand before the judgment seat of Christ, that each one of us may give account of the things done in his body, whether they were good or evil, even whether the motive was right or wicked. We'll give an account. Is that going to be a disappointing discovery, or will it be well with you? Probing, isn't it? Haunting. You anticipate already the last one. 14:14. When you die, where will you live again? With him or away from his presence forever? If you know the Lord Jesus Christ, at the time you die, you will spend forever in the presence of the Father in what is called heaven. The bliss and the rewards of glory with him are beyond our imagination. Or if you in this life choose not to take the Lord Jesus Christ as your substitute for sin and placing your full confidence and trust in him for forgiveness and eternal life, then at your death you are in hell forever. There is no purgatory. There's no praying out of that place where you are temporarily for a while, until enough people pay enough money or say enough prayers to get you out. You're a goner. Sobering, isn't it? C.S. Lewis wrote, there's no doctrine which I would more willingly remove from Christianity than the doctrine of hell, if it lay in my power. But it has the full support of Scripture, and especially of our Lord's own words. It has always been held by the Christian church, and it has the support of reason. C.S. Lewis was no intellectual pushover. Believe the Bible. Your destiny is determined when you're alive, not after you die. Let's bow together. I invite any one of you who has not, up until this time, given your heart to Christ to do so now. The key word is now. Now. You're surrounded by those who have been so persuaded, and they would tell you without hesitation that they have never regretted the decision. You will never know peace. You will never know real strength when hardship becomes unbearable, like you can know it in Christ. Come today.

0: 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Whatever you're facing right now, that truth is yours to hold on to. 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And maybe you're identified with Job's story today. Perhaps you're the target of someone's harsh criticism, and you can't seem to rise above it like Job did. 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I'm Clayton Bjellin, inviting you to listen when Chuck Swindoll continues to describe the heroic endurance of Job Friday on Insight for Living.
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3: Hi, I'm Alex Cook, and today I want to ask you a question. Where do you get your identity from? In our consumption-based society, the devil has convinced many people that their self-worth is based on their net worth. So many people today are running around trying to define themselves by what they have, what they do, and what they wear. Unfortunately, when you live like this, it's very exhausting. And worse still, you'll never find any joy in it. There'll always be someone who has more, or earns more, or has the latest toy. Consider Jesus' words. He says, "Look at the birds of the air. They do not sow or reap or store away in barns, and yet your heavenly Father feeds them. Are you not much more valuable than they?" This is great news. Jesus is saying that to him, you are priceless. You are of such value that, of course, he's going to look after you. He looks after the birds, yet we are so much more precious to him than they are. So what is it that gives you your identity? Is it your job, your good looks, your home, your car, your boat? Or is it the fact that you're a child of God, that you are loved beyond measure, and that God has an amazing plan for your life? They say that the majority of men within 1 month of losing their job start going into a mild depression. I think it's largely because their identity is in their job. I want to encourage you to not define yourself by what you have or you don't have, but define yourself by the fact that you are precious and loved by God that made the universe. I'm Alex Cook for wealthwithpurpose.com.
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0: Joy Ravella. 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
4: Have you ever heard of the term cognitive dissonance? It's a great phrase, isn't it? It refers to the times in our lives when what we think, that's the cognitive bit, does not agree with how we are behaving. The tension around the difference between what we think and how we act is called the dissonance. It describes the times when we know we are not living in line with our values. We face this all the time. The question is, what do we do about the tension? One of the leading thinkers in this area, Leonard Fistlinger, a social psychologist from New York, says we either change our behaviour to match our thinking or we justify our behaviour by changing our ideas. Fistlinger says most people change the second, to change our ideas to suit our behaviour. The Bible tells us that the opposite is true. It is the truth that will set you free, and that should encourage you to change your behaviour.
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7: 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At the Fukushima plant, 180 workers in groups of 50 tried to cool the nuclear rods and stave off disaster. These men were in grave danger from radiation poisoning, trying to rescue the plant. While this is amazing enough, what is remarkable is that they were volunteering for this task. They were not forced or lured by pay, but it seems motivated by trying to save their nation. It's always inspiring to see people giving their lives for the good of others. History records that Jesus acted in the same way. Motivated by human need, he died for all humanity, and it's still an action that changes lives today.
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3: People want to be happy, but that's hard to do. It seems the only way to be happy on a regular basis is to live life as an optimist, always looking on the bright side. But that's exactly the kind of deluded cheerfulness that positive psychologists wouldn't recommend. Author and Harvard professor Tal Ben-Shahar says, healthy optimism means being in touch with reality. It certainly doesn't mean being Pollyanna-ish and thinking everything is great and wonderful. What Ben-Shahar teaches in his book Perfect is that we need to learn to be what he calls optimalists. That is, we approach life with a positive attitude, but balance with the knowledge that life is always full of difficulties and challenges. Knowing that God stands with you in life helps all of us to approach the good and the bad with a positive attitude. The approach of an optimalist.
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1: Welcome to Something We Found, with Sam and then Andrew as well. 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From Gympie to Rome then Dubai, it's simply the calling to find that God wasn't bored or then lonely when forming us all, it was for him at time. 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
2: 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Perhaps it's easiest to start small. 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Ask God to bless their lives. 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Yes, it's hard. We'll probably need to lean into God's healing for our pain as we reach out. They may not even return the favour, but it doesn't matter. Our small actions of love activate spiritual powers that overcome evil with good. In the end, love will always have the victory. 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
7: 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For some, it's to be a good person. For others, to attend church. And for many, it's to believe the right things. There is an idea that being a Christian is to sign off on a set of intellectual concepts, and that's all that's required of you. It may be helpful to compare being a Christian to being married. You may be very fond of members of the opposite sex. You may be completely committed to the idea of marriage. You may have been to several weddings. You may have even studied marriage and what makes a great marriage. Do any of these activities make you a married person? No. The only way to be married is to ask someone to marry you and to signify that in a public service. Just like marriage, Christian faith takes a commitment not to an idea, but to a person, and that is the person of Jesus. What you know is not as important as taking a step of commitment and faith on an ongoing and daily basis.
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4: 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Those things in my life that are really significant are the possessions, attitudes, pastimes, and people, which are marked by both value and cost. 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Many people say that they value personal faith, but refuse to allow it to cost them anything. They don't want faith to cost them in terms of time or effort or resources or lifestyle. If you say you value faith, then it stands to reason that you ought to expect that it would cost as well.
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3: Recently, I read the story of Alfred Nobel. He was a famous Swedish industrialist who made millions from dynamite. One morning, as Nobel was reading the morning papers, he discovered there was an obituary about himself. Reading it turned his demeanour from surprise to shock as he reviewed the summary of his life. Despite all his financial success, the article spoke about him as a rude and unpleasant man. It became a catalyst for him to change his life. As a result, he established the Nobel Peace Prize. That single decision to instigate the Nobel Peace Prize changed the legacy of Alfred Nobel from the rude, wealthy industrialist to the name most synonymous with humanitarian causes across the world. What legacy are you leaving from your life? What will people say about your life and how you lived? Be sure you don't just live for yourself, but follow the example of Jesus and give your life for the good of others.
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2: It's easy for someone to say, you should be a blessing to other people. But what if we're too busy or we just don't have anything to bless other people with? Really? Then what? I'm Bernie Diamond, and welcome again to the program today as we take another look at the blessings of God from a different perspective. Hey, listen, when we talk about God's blessing, what we discover is that it's a two-sided transaction. A

even lonely lives. Whichever end of the spectrum we're on, the notion of us being a blessing to someone else can seem, well, a bit impossible. How could that ever be? Throughout the program this week, we've been talking about living out God's blessing in our lives. God is a God of blessing. You can see that right at the beginning, Genesis chapter 1, that whole story of creation. God creates the whole thing, and then he gives it to you and me. We're co-owners, joint owners in creation, because God said, here it is. It's all yours. I will bless you with it. Go and multiply and use this creation. Enjoy it. And then just a chapter or two later, in that same book of Genesis, we see Adam and Eve, God's given them the whole garden and all the blessing, a great relationship with God, and they do the one thing God tells them not to do. They turn their backs on God. And as a result, they usher in sin and suffering into this world. The rejection of God has consequences, but still God has a heart to bless us. There's a wonderful prayer, the prayer of Jabez. And Jabez is just a name in a whole list of names. But there's something interesting said about Jabez. Jabez asks God for something specific. He asks God to bless him. And then Jesus puts that whole blessing thing into perspective. He says it this way. He says, given it will be given to you. A good measure, pressed down, shaken together, running over will be poured into your lap. You can read that in Luke chapter 6. For with the measure that you use, it will be measured to you. See, Jesus said being blessed and blessing other people are two sides of the one coin. And if you really want to live out God's blessing, sure, go to God and ask him for his blessing. Lord, bless me. And then let that blessing pour out through you to other people around you. You know, when we're close to God, we have so much to bless other people with. The danger is, though, that we talk in concepts and theory and not in practical realities. What does all this mean? Okay, I accept that God is a God of blessing. Okay, I accept that it's a two-sided transaction, in from God and out through me. But how does all that work? Can I share again how it works in my life? Over the last decade and a half or so that I've been walking closely with Jesus, closely but imperfectly, I've made mistakes just like you do. I have good days and I have bad days, and I'm hoping where I am now is much closer to God and looking much more like Jesus than perhaps 5 or 10 years ago. And I've learned about God's blessing in two ways. Firstly, through his word, the Bible. I thank God I have had some really good teachers. And secondly, by living it out in my life and seeing that it's actually how life is. What God and what Jesus talk about in the Bible is actually how it happens. And when Jesus promises something like, given it will be given to you, a good measure pressed down, shaken together and running over will be poured into your lap, for with the measure that you use will be measured to you. When Jesus says something like that, they're not just idle words. They're not just words on a page. These are the very words of God. He actually means this stuff. And so what I'm sharing with you today is just my experience. You may have different experiences, you will have, and other people will have other experiences. But when it comes to God's blessing pouring out through us, I only know one way to share that with you, and that's from my life. The one thing that makes my world go round, everything else revolves around it, is the time that I spend with God each morning. Before you tell me you're too busy to spend time with God, if you're that busy, then I would suggest you don't have time not to spend with God. What happens to me is that I pray and I read God's word and he speaks with me, and sometimes he gives me impressions, and sometimes there's a chapter in the Bible I'm reading and just a verse or two leap out at me, and I walk away from that half hour or 45 minutes or hour with a peace and a calm delight that I just can't put into words. For me, it happens early in the morning because I'm a morning person and everyone else is still in bed and it's a wonderful time for me. Okay, everyone's different. Some people aren't morning people. For some, it'll be late at night. For others, it'll be on the train or the bus on the way to work. Whatever. But when we carve out that time with God, he shows up and honors us and delights us and deals with the things in us that he wants to deal with and puts his finger on issues or the hurt or the sin that need to be dealt with and leads us gently and firmly forward. The biggest part of the blessing of God in my life flows through those times,
first, absolutely first and foremost, it's about having a relationship with Jesus Christ. And then during the day, things happen.

0: difficult situations or a tension, or I just feel a gentle prompting of the Spirit. Instead of cursing the person, the Spirit of God helps me to bless them. Instead of judging them, I pray for them. Now, for me, that stuff doesn't happen if I'm not spending time every day with Jesus. And every now and then, I notice God tees up a divine appointment with someone who needs his blessing, and he chooses me to deliver that blessing. And sometimes I'm not even aware it's happening. There was a man I was dealing with a few years ago, and he didn't believe in God. It was a tough negotiation to get our programs on that particular radio station. It was just not a comfortable time at all. And I prayed my way through that, and I did it, and we moved on. And so the end of the year, at Christmas time, I sent him an email just to thank him. And he sent me an email back, and he said he'd given his life to Christ. It was just the way the whole interaction happened and the way that God used me. And I had no idea, but Jesus did. And the programs that he was putting on his station impacted on him and his family. See, I always feel like I'm a bystander when that happens. You know, God's up to something. The Holy Spirit's moving. And I was clueless, but he did it anyway. Can I encourage you to take an inventory of the blessings, the gifts, the skills, the money, the possessions, the time God has given you? What blessings has God dropped into your lap that you can bless other people with? Everyone's got them. Maybe you've got a creative streak, and you've got someone who needs that creativity. I was talking to an elderly widow, a pensioner, a grandmother, and this is a woman of humble means. And you know what she said? What do I have? I don't have anything to give. I talked to her a little while, and it turns out her kids were grown up and they had families of their own and they were working so hard and they were so busy. And I said, what about just spending some time with your grandkids? All this time you have on your hands that you're lonely could be time that you just go and bless your kids by taking the grandkids off their hands for a few hours. It doesn't have to be big, but I have to tell you, your children who are now working hard and have a mortgage and they're struggling under pressure would be so blessed if you just took the grandkids off their hands for a little while. It ain't rocket science. Let me get right in your face. You and I have so many things we can bless other people with, but here's the rub. It's not always convenient, and we don't always feel like it. But when we take the blessing that God has given us through Jesus Christ and we share those blessings around in practical ways, it magnifies God. Just remember the words of Jesus. Give and it will be given to you. A good measure, pressed down, shaken together, running over, is going to be poured into your lap. Before I go, I'd just like to remind you that if you have a prayer need, we would absolutely love to pray for you, because the only sort of prayer that the Bible teaches about is the sort that has powerful results. Just let that sink in. The only sort of prayer the Bible teaches about is the sort that has powerful results. So if you'd like us to pray with you, in fact, if you'd like our whole prayer community to pray with you, stop by online at powerfulprayer.org to share your prayer request. It's completely confidential. Your name won't be displayed. And in fact, while you're there, perhaps you could pray for one or two others as well and leave them a word or two of encouragement. You can be such a mighty blessing to so many others by supporting them in prayer. God's word says that the prayer of the righteous is powerful and effective. So please allow us to pray for you and with you. And let's just see what God does, how he intervenes, how he chooses to bless you. That web address again is powerfulprayer.org. I'm Bernie Diamond, and I'll catch you again same time Monday with a different perspective.
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light. I see breaking through, I'm reaching for you in the light of my dawn. I'm hearing your call, I'm feeling your draw. The weeping may come, but just for the night, the chains will not fall. The morning is here now. 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
3: We are the first generation that could literally get the gospel to pretty much everyone. So here's a challenge I have for you. Would you take the gospel to people who have offended you, or people you're not comfortable with, or people you don't even necessarily want to be with? Give them the

need a great restaurant or see a good movie, chances are you're not shy in mentioning it to someone else. We love to pass along helpful suggestions, but so many of us just don't feel comfortable in suggesting someone consider the hope of the gospel. We'll talk about that reluctance today on A New Beginning as Pastor Greg Laurie continues his series in the book of Acts. We'll learn to follow the example of our first century forefathers and discover the thrill of spreading the good news.

0: Grab your Bible and turn to Acts chapter 10. And the title of the message is Never Say Never. Think about this for a moment. We are the first generation that could literally fulfill the Great Commission in our lifetime. Think about that. Because of all of the technology that we have today, we could literally get the gospel to pretty much everyone on the planet. But that's a big project. We can just stop and think about our own life and going into our own world. So the book of Acts, it's the work of the Holy Spirit that happened through the lives of ordinary people. It was the Spirit of God working through the Word of God in the hearts of the people of God. And it was said of them that they turned their world upside down. Well, now in the book of Acts, we have sort of a shifting of the gear, if you will. And there's a change in the strategy of the church, where they now seem to get a better understanding of the simple fact that they were to take the gospel to everyone. Everyone needed to hear it, not just the people that they were personally comfortable with. Also, before us here in Acts, is a story of a man who was searching for God. He was a true seeker of God. And if a person is really seeking God, God will make himself known to them. God promises in Jeremiah 29:13, you'll seek me and find me when you search for me with all of your heart, and I will be found by you. And the name of this man was Cornelius, and he was a centurion. And this is a pivotal moment with his conversion, because now the church is going to leave, not just bringing the gospel to their fellow Jews, but to non-Jews or Gentiles as well, to go out there and impact everybody. Acts chapter 10, starting in verse 1. And by the way, I'm reading from the New Living Translation. In Caesarea, there lived a Roman army officer named Cornelius, who was a captain of the Italian regiment. He was a devout man. He feared the God of Israel, as did his entire household. He gave generously to charity and was a man who regularly prayed to God. One afternoon, around 3 o'clock, he had a vision, and he saw an angel of God coming toward him. Cornelius, the angel said. Cornelius stared in terror. What is it, sir? Which, by the way, when an angel appears, it's a good idea to call him sir, right? And though Cornelius is a powerful leader of others, he knows greater power when he sees it. And the angel replies, your prayers and gifts to the poor have not gone unnoticed by God. Now send some men down to Joppa to find a man named Simon Peter. He's staying with Simon, a leather worker who lives near the shore. Ask him to come to visit you. So we'll stop there. Looping back now to Cornelius. He's a centurion. By the way, it was not easy to become a centurion. They commanded 300 to 600 troops. One of the historians of the day named Polybius described centurions as men who were not so much the venturesome daredevils as they were natural leaders known for their steadfastness and dependability in the heat of battle. So Cornelius, he's a leader. He's an intelligent man. He's a level-headed man. He's a respected man. And like most Romans of his day, he would worship Roman gods. They had many gods that they would bow before: Jupiter, Mars, Venus. Many of them would even worship Caesar as a deity. So this was the world he lived in, but he knew this was not the answer. Something about the Jewish people and their worship of the one true God fascinated him. They were monotheistic. They worshiped one God. He was polytheistic. He worshiped many gods. He was drawn, but he didn't really know how to believe quite yet. He was a true seeker, and God was about to make himself known to this man. Now, here's what I find interesting. An angel appears to him and says, go talk to Peter. You're going to get the answers to all of your questions. Why didn't the angel just give him the gospel? Because the job of angels is not to preach the gospel. That's our job. Our job is to preach the gospel. How can they believe in him unless they've heard about him? How can they hear unless someone tells them? Asked Paul in Romans 10:14. So here we have Cornelius, and the Lord's getting him ready. Meanwhile, back in Joppa, we have Simon Peter. God's prepping him. He's getting these guys ready to meet each other. It's going to be an explosive moment in church history and in the strategy of the church. Peter is sitting on the rooftop of the home of a guy named Simon the Tanner. That doesn't mean that he laid out and got tans all the time. It means that he had hides of leather and such. And so he was a leather worker, if you will. And Peter is hungry. Acts 10 now, go over to verse 9. The next day, as Cornelius' messengers were nearing the city, Peter's up on the flat roof to pray. It's around noon. He's hungry. He was hungry, not angry. And while lunch is being prepared, he fell into a trance. And he saw the sky open and something like a large sheet was let down by its four corners. And in the sheet were all sorts of animals, reptiles, and birds. And then a voice said to him, "Get up, Peter, kill and eat them." Verse 14, "Never, Lord," Peter declared. "I have never in all of my life eaten anything forbidden by our Jewish laws." The voice spoke again and said, "If something God says is acceptable, don't say it isn't." Okay, we'll stop there. Okay, this would be like a very health conscious person having a sheet or a sail or a picnic blanket, if you like, lowered from heaven with all of the foods that you are not supposed to eat. You know, In-N-Out Burger, Chipotle burritos, nachos with extra cheese, pizza. By the way, I just named all of my favorite foods, literally right there. You just heard them all. And, you know, and saying, "Eat, oh, I can't eat that. I'm into healthy foods." Or it'd be like me, having a sheet lowered from heaven filled with wheat germ and kale and tofu and things of that nature, right? And so, but the idea here is this is not about food. This is about people. This sheet with all of these critters that were on it is a metaphor that God is giving to Peter. And he's saying, leave your comfort zone and go to a new group of people, specifically the Gentiles.
1: It's great to have you with us on A New Beginning with Pastor Greg Laurie. We're in Acts chapter 10 today as Pastor Greg challenges us about the importance of sharing the gospel. It's a message titled, Never Say Never.
0: You know, we're in a time in the church now where I don't think division is ever necessary, but I see people dividing over really small things, second tier, even third tier things. And your group gets narrower and narrower. It's down to pretty much us four and no more. And I'm not sure about you other three, right? And this is not the time to divide. This is the time to unify and get back to our primary mission that God has given to us. When a secular culture sees a divided church, they don't care about what we say. And here's what Paul reminds us of in Ephesians 4:3. Make every effort to keep yourselves united in the Spirit, binding yourselves together with peace. And so make every effort to get along with people. Make every effort to not divide from people. And it's interesting that this happened in a place called Joppa. Does Joppa ring a bell with any of you Bible students? Of course, you remember the story of Jonah. And God called Jonah to take God's message to the people of Nineveh, who were renowned for their wickedness and cruelty. And Jonah flat out refused, and he got a boat going in the opposite direction from a little place called Joppa. I've been to Joppa. It's a seaport in Israel, and it's a beautiful little spot, actually. And so there at Joppa, Jonah ran from God. You know the rest of the story. A great storm came, and he was thrown overboard and swallowed by a great fish. Ultimately, he repented and was given a second chance and went to Nineveh and preached to them, and a great spiritual awakening broke out. But it's interesting, it's Joppa. Joppa is the place where God was directing Jonah and now Peter to go to people they were not necessarily comfortable with. So here's a challenge I have for you. Would you take the gospel to people who have hurt you? Would you take the gospel to people who have offended you? Would you take the gospel to people who have mistreated you, or people you're not comfortable with, or people you don't even necessarily want to be with? Let me illustrate it from my own life. As you know, my mom was married and divorced 7 times. And she was an alcoholic and went from husband to husband. And there were a lot of boyfriends in between. And I went along. Her name was Charlene. I was on Charlene's wild ride. You've heard of Mr. Toad's wild ride. I was on Charlene's wild ride. And so after I came to Christ, I pretty much had a full-time ministry sharing the gospel with my old dads. I'll put them in quotes. Some were successful. I was able to share the gospel with Oscar Laurie, the man who adopted me and whom my mom left. And I was able to lead him to the Lord toward the end of his life. That was fantastic. Well, my mom leaves Oscar. I get out of my classroom and the Cadillac is loaded with a bunch of luggage and we're on our way to Hawaii to meet my, quote, new dad who I'd never heard of before. Well, he too was an alcoholic and a violent drunk. And one night they got in a fight and he took out a wooden statue and hit my mother, knocked her unconscious. She landed on the floor. I came out of my room as a little boy and saw my mom lying in a pool of blood and he was holding the statue up in a menacing way. And I remember it. It was such a weird statement. He said, "Go back to bed. She's fine. It's just ketchup." Well, I knew what it was. And I climbed out the window of our house and went to a neighbor and the police were called. But she left him, understandably. So now, fast forward, I'm a Christian, I'm a pastor, and I'm preaching in Honolulu, and someone comes up to me and says, "Hey, your dad is very sick. I don't know how long he's going to live. Maybe you should go talk to him." And I said, "No, thank you." Why did I say no, thank you? Because he hurt my mother. I had a hard heart against this man. Even as a Christian, I wanted nothing to do with him. And the Holy Spirit spoke to my heart and said, "Go talk to him." So I went. And I sat down with him and I told him all about Jesus and what Jesus had done for me. And he was like, "Yeah, well, that's good. Well, I'm preaching across the street here, literally across the street from where you live at this place called Waikiki Show. Would you like to come?" No, he wanted nothing to do with it. But here's my point. I've never converted anyone. My job was to obey God. And I went to him and did what God wanted me to do. Is there a guy like that in your life right now? Maybe it is your father. Maybe it's a stepfather, your mom, a stepmother, somebody else that you're so hard against right now. Go to them with the gospel. That's effectively what Peter was being commanded to do. And so he obeyed the Lord. Unlike Jonah, who went the wrong way but got rerouted and eventually got it right, Peter did immediately what God called him to do. Go to Acts 10, verse 24. They arrived in Caesarea the following day. Cornelius was waiting for him and called together his relatives and close friends to meet Peter. Peter entered his home and Cornelius fell to the floor before him in worship. Peter pulled him up and said, "Stand up, I'm a human being like you." Cornelius got up and they talked together and went inside and where the others were assembled. And Peter said, "You know, it's against the Jewish laws for me to come into a Gentile home like this. But God has shown me that I should never think of anyone as impure. So I came as soon as I was sent for. Tell me now why you sent for me." Such an amazing story. God's getting both of these guys ready. The Roman centurion bows before him, which is pretty amazing. I mean, the centurion, an officer in the Roman army. The occupier is bowing before the occupied, the Jewish people. And this was a great act of humility, but it was really an act of worship. Peter says, "Get up on your feet, man. I'm just an ordinary human being just like you." But now Peter's getting it. Okay, Lord, I think I've got to figure it out. I'm putting two and two together, the sheep, all the weird creatures, kill and eat. This is the Gentile. I'm supposed to go to Gentiles. I got it. All right, Lord. And Peter preaches the gospel to Cornelius. And the result was he is converted. Think of what God can do to the life of one person.

0: Pastor Greg Laurie with great encouragement today on what God can do if we'll follow his leading. There's more to come in this message next time here on A New Beginning. It's a study titled Never Say Never. We've been considering the importance of sharing the gospel today, and no doubt there's someone listening who needs to come to the Lord today. Well, here's Pastor Greg with some more thoughts to share.
1: Maybe as you've been listening to this message, you've thought, I wish I could come into this relationship with God. I just don't know how. Let me tell you how you can come into a relationship with God right here, right now. First of all, you need to recognize you need God. You need to admit you're a sinner. I know some people choke on that word, but the Bible says all have sinned and fallen short of the glory of God. But then you need to recognize that Jesus Christ, the Son of God, died on the cross for your sin. The Bible says, while we were yet sinners, Christ died for us. And then you need to believe in Jesus. Jesus put it this way, for God so loved the world, he gave his only begotten Son, and whosoever believes in him should not perish, but have everlasting life. You might ask, how does one believe in Jesus? To believe means to put your faith and trust in Christ alone, and to receive him into your life as your own friend, Savior, and Lord. The Bible says, for as many as received him, he gave them the power to become sons of God. Would you like to receive Christ? And by that I mean, would you like to ask Jesus to enter into your life and be your Savior, your friend, your Lord? If so, you can just pray this prayer after me. It's a simple prayer. You can pray it out loud if you would like, or you could pray it in the quietness of your heart. But if you want Jesus Christ to forgive you of your sin, if you want to go to heaven when you die, or maybe you want to make a recommitment to the Lord, just pray this prayer after me now. Pray these words if you would. Lord Jesus, I know that I'm a sinner, but I know that you're the Savior who died on the cross for my sin. I turn now from my sin, and I ask you to come into my life and forgive me of all of my sin. Thank you for loving me. Thank you for hearing this prayer, and thank you for answering this prayer. In Jesus' name I pray, amen. Hey, if you just prayed that prayer, I want to congratulate you and say, welcome to the family of God.
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2: We become complacent in thinking all there is to the Christian life is holding on and suffering until He brings us home. But God wants to restore His joy in us. He wants us to be filled with the presence of God's Spirit, with His joy and delight. He wants more for us, I think, than sometimes we want for ourselves.
3: Well, that's Asherita Chuchu, and she's with us today on Focus on the Family with Jim Daly, and I'm John Fuller.
4: You know, John, there is no way around it. This life has pain, and I'm sure some of you listening or watching are experiencing it right now. But there is good news, and you're sitting in that pain going, how could there be good news? You don't know what's going on in my life, but Jesus hasn't left you, and He is with you if you will reach out to Him. And I think it's one of those things where He adjusts our attitude toward life. Our circumstances may or may not change, and often we pray for just that. Lord, change our circumstances, and sometimes it happens. In other times, He gives us the ability to go through those circumstances, regardless of what they are.
3: Yeah, there's so much to be learned in the valley, and we're glad to have Asherita Chuchu back with us today. She's a former missionary kid and a mom and a wife and founder of an online in the valley, and we're glad to have Asherita Chuchu back with us today. She's a former missionary kid and a mom and a wife and founder of an

0: in the New Testament too. Such twisted stories. Mm-hmm. I mean, these are really dysfunctional people because they're us. But the remarkable thing that I see in your story is your ability to separate those two. And I think this is the greatest difficulty for each one of us, is how to understand the bad things, the hypocrisy at times, but how to hold on to God's truth. Mm-hmm. And so many people jettison all of it, and they don't make that distinction that human beings are going to let us down, but God is solid, rock solid, and his word is true. So speak to that person that's in that moment right now. They're going, yeah, you know what? I lent that guy $1,000 and he never paid it back. Yeah. And he called himself a Christian. Yeah.
1: Well, I would say whatever anger we experience toward the hurt that happened either to us in the church or to our loved ones in the church, God's heart breaks so much more in those situations. And it was just so healing for me as I continued studying scripture to recognize that again and again, God's anger is shown toward those who are in positions of power and abuse their power to hurt those who were entrusted in their care. Mm-hmm. When you look at the prophets and how they speak against the kings and the leaders of Israel, it's almost always like you have turned your back on what God has commanded you to love him, to love others. Looking at the heart of Jesus in the Gospels, how he's always reaching out to the outcast, the marginalized, those who were not enough, those who were hurt. I think that was what was so healing and restorative to my heart, to say, if I was hurt by this, how was the heart of the Good Shepherd in that moment? If Jesus never leaves his children, he was with me in that moment and in that moment and in that moment. And Psalm 23, I know, has been such a comfort to so many people. And growing up in church, I memorized it at, I don't know, 5 or 6, such an early age, right? But it wasn't until I experienced that, my father leaving and then the years that followed, that I learned that what it means, that even though I walk through the valley of the shadow of death, I will fear no evil. Not because it's not bad, and not because, oh, God's going to work it all for good. Like those, sure. But I will fear no evil because you are with me. Mm-hmm. And so recognizing that Emmanuel, God with us, that God's spirit within us, that he is with us in the hurt, that the man of sorrows suffered on the cross on our behalf. I think he always lives to intercede for us, Hebrews says. He sees our weakness. He hears our cries. And even when we have no words, his own spirit will groan on our behalf. It was that companionship of Jesus with me that he held on to me.
0: Yeah. No, that's so good. And the other kind of component of all of that, when you look at modern Christian leadership, churches, whatever, you know, the very character of God is humility. I mean, it's one of the things that seems so elusive to the Christian community today. Maybe it's the Western overlay that we have, high achiever, but the very character of God being humility and his desire for us to know him that way. That's what you learned, if I could be that bold.
1: Right, right. And that was, I think, why I was saying the hardest moment for me was actually a few years ago, because it felt almost like whiplash, seeing what was happening in the evangelical church in America, all the scandals that started hitting the headlines, kind of, I guess to use the word term, like triggered. It kind of brought up those old wounds again that, it wasn't just my family. This is happening in churches around the country and in missionary families and pastors' families and in churches. And then in 2020, 2021, it happened in our own church, where the place where I felt safe and I felt held and that I belonged went through a crisis, and our senior pastor was investigated for abuse of power, for numerous things that just patterned the same way I'd seen in my father. And I think that was why it just kind of bottomed out, because it's this beautiful community that held space for healing. Even that is not safe anymore.
0: Yeah.
1: Like, where do I go? And how is this happening in the church? And God, don't you care? Don't you see what's happening? How are you just sitting by and doing nothing? And that was that moment of the dark night of the soul.
0: Yeah. You referred to it like an emotional breakdown. Was it on that par, or how did it affect you so deeply?
1: Yeah. I mean, there were so many factors leading into this. Physically, I had been running at a pace that was not sustainable in ministry and publishing and trying to pour into everything else while this was happening. And then COVID, and it was just so many layers.
0: Right.
1: So emotionally, it affected me. Like, I would read a headline of another pastor who had sinned and disgraced. And it was like 4 days afterwards, I would just enter this slump. But yeah, physically, mentally, emotionally, even spiritually at that point was just this rock bottom moment. And there were days when I didn't want to get out of bed.
0: Yeah.
1: There are days when I would maybe make it through the morning and then collapse on the couch. And my husband was concerned. My mom was concerned. Mm. They were both like, this is not, like, we need to do something here. Yeah. We need an intervention.
0: Well, even noticing being stuck is so critical with a loved one, somebody in your immediate family. I mean, it's hard to recognize those things. Like, what is really going on here? So I applaud your husband being able to say, are you okay?
1: Mm-hmm. And I think so many of us, whether you're in a position of serving in the local church or leadership or women in general, I think, feel the compulsion to keep pushing on and keep pressing on. Like, I can't slow down.
0: This is back to Martha.
1: I can't. Yeah.
0: Totally.
1: Like, if I slow down, everything's going to fall apart, which I think at the root of it reveals a distrust in God. Mm-hmm. Like, is God holding it together or am I holding everything together?
0: Sharita, let me ask you this. The discipline that you're describing, whether it's control or discipline, I've observed where people will move into that discipline, mistaking it for moving closer to the mm-hmm. Lord. Mm-hmm. Back to Martha, we move toward the things we can control and we confuse discipline for closeness to God. In other words, if I read the word and pray and do these spiritual disciplines, then the outcome will be whatever. Mm-hmm. Rather than the rest, that doesn't bring you rest. The rest in the Lord to say, okay, I'm my Father's daughter, meaning my Heavenly Father's daughter. There's a distinction there. I don't know that I can describe it. Can you lift that up for me, though?
1: Yeah, I'm so glad you brought that up, Jim, because that's a lot of what I wrestled with. Because when I was going through these experiences, the advice from Christians who loved me and wanted to help was, well, you just need to read your Bible more.
0: The disciplines.
1: You just need to pray more. Mm. Are you going to church? Are you involved? Are you being discipled? Are you discipling others? It's all the things. And the truth is, I was. Now, there were seasons of my life where I felt like the Bible was boring, to be honest. I feel like we shouldn't say that, but anyone who's tried to read through the Bible in a year has gotten to parts of Leviticus or Deuteronomy or Numbers where it's like, how is this supposed to help? I don't know. And I found myself doing the things and still feeling this is not bringing refreshment. This is not bringing rest. Jesus says in Matthew 11, my burden is easy and my yoke is light. If you come to me, I will give you rest. I'm like, but I'm doing all the things people are saying. Where is the rest? Where is the refreshment? And one day I was reading this place where Jesus is looking at the Pharisees, the teachers of the law. And he's saying, you read your scriptures, you know them well, you study them, and you do well. And yet those very scriptures speak of me, yet you refuse to come to me. And I sat with that and I thought, how many times have I read the scriptures and missed Jesus? How many times have I checked off like my reading plan? I did it. I read my 3 chapters. Let's move on with the day. And yet I didn't have a personal encounter with the living God in his word because I was just too busy going through the motions and doing the things.
0: Yeah.
1: And my prayer became, God, would you teach me to delight in you? Would you open my eyes to see the wonder in your word? Would you help me encounter you, the living word, in your word?
0: Yeah.
1: And he answers that prayer.
0: That linkage, and again, I'm going to say something that might hurt. That linkage to me is pride. Mm. When we are doing the disciplines, and it may be so subconscious, we're earning. And the Lord's saying, nope, that's not the way it works. Mm-hmm. I want you to rest in me, not work in me. Does that make sense?
1: Right. So what does that look like, though?
0: Yeah,
1: because I'm not saying don't read your Bible.
0: Right.
1: You know?
0: Read it with the right attitude.
1: I think part of it, what switched for me was to say, if Jesus says, I no longer call you servants, I call you friends. What does it look like to nurture a friendship with Jesus? that was a totally different mindset. To say, what does it mean to come to Scripture to say, I want to delight in the revelation of God that he has for me in Scripture? To come to prayer and say, I want to delight in friendship and communication with God, that I would tell him yes, but I would also hold space to listen to the Good Shepherd's voice, to listen to that still small voice. What does it look like to engage in these spiritual disciplines in such a way that we are looking for Jesus in the practice of them, that we are encountering him in a real and life-changing way? Mm-hmm. That is where he began to bring healing. It's in those things, but different.
0: Yeah.
1: Focused on
0: him. I love this. I mean, we could sit and keep talking. You mentioned five rhythms in the book, five rhythms of joy. I think we need that hope now. I think we've undressed our human nakedness here, mm-hmm. spiritually speaking. What are those five rhythms of joy that we find resting in Christ?
1: Yeah. Well, they're all W words because I'm a word nerd.
0: Yeah, no, I love it. I love it.
1: And the first one is worship. It is delighting just in who God is.
0: If you're carrying a heavy yoke, I have experienced, just begin to worship the Lord. Lord, thank you. Thank you for loving me. Just go. Mm-hmm. And you'll be amazed at how that burden will lighten on your shoulders, on your heart.
1: Mm-hmm. Yeah.
0: It is true. I have done it and I applaud it.
1: Yeah. It's also, I think, recognizing that all of life is worship. It's not just Sunday morning. It's not just when we play a praise song in our car. All of when I wash dishes and when I prepare a meal, when I fold laundry, if I'm presenting something before a board or I'm sending an email, all of it can be done as unto the Lord in friendship and relationship mm-hmm. with God. C.S. Lewis talks about how every part of life can become a channel of adoration, that we can look at the sun and say, what must God the Creator be like if this ball of fire he made somehow reveals his glory? What does that say about him? Mm-hmm. What about this baby that I get to hold, that twinkle in their eyes? If I delight in them that much, how does the Father delight in me? Right? All of life then becomes worship. My friend Hannah says that her favorite thing is eating a Reuben sandwich for the glory of God.
0: I can relate to that. I like that idea. So you have worship and then word and whisper and wonder and walk. Obviously, these are things in the book that we're going to encourage people to pick up. Yeah, knock off one or two others.
1: I mean, word and whisper. Whisper is prayer. We already mentioned. So I'm going to go to wonder, and that is delighting in the gifts of God. And part of what fascinated me as I was doing not just studying Scripture, but also in brain science, is how God wired our brains for joy. And when we deliberately look for the good, when we recognize the gifts of God in our lives, and we take time to thank him for those gifts, and to recognize this isn't just a pretty sunrise. This is the God of the universe who paints the sky with color, and then pausing to receive it as a gift awakens wonder and awe, which brain scientists have demonstrated heals the brain, creates synaptic connections here in the prefrontal orbital cortex. That's our joy center.
0: Yeah.
1: And moves us from the amygdala, from the place of fear and scarcity and
0: fight or flight,
1: yeah, back to a place of peace and stability and serenity and joy. And so I geek out on that in the book, but recognizing even just every day, I try to take time to say, what are the little sparks of joy? What are the small things that brought a smile to my face? That James says, every good and perfect gift comes from the Father above. And so can we receive that? Even in the midst of the hard, the burdens, the sorrow, we can begin to see God's good gifts in our lives and thank him for that.
0: That is so good. You know, right at the end here, one of the challenges, and I feel this at times, you know, you walk with the Lord for decades and, you know, you're in the Word. I think the most critical thing is being in the Word and praying. Those are the intimate things, because God's going to show you so many different levels within the Word. You can read a passage 1 year and you come back and read it a year later, even months later, and it means something new. It's not going to, you know, change its entire meaning, but you're going to see it in a different way, different application. So the importance of doing those things. But I think over the decades, for those of us that are older, to keep that crisp, to be engaged with the Lord, so that we're not going, you know, 10 years ago when I read the Word regularly, I had a different sense of God than today when kind of the thorns of life have taken over. Would you agree with that?
1: Absolutely. And I think God delights in his children when we recognize that and then turn to him and say, God, would you stir up a hunger for your word in me? God, Psalm 13, restore the sparkle to my eyes. I feel like I'm dying. Would you refresh my soul? God, would you renew my spirit with the joy of your salvation? Would you do this work? And his answer is always yes. I think the problem is we become complacent in thinking all there is to the Christian life is holding on and suffering until he brings us home. But God wants to restore his joy in us. He wants us to be filled with the presence of God's spirit, with his joy and delight. He wants more for us, I think, than sometimes we want for ourselves.
0: Right.
1: It's just humbly asking, God, give it to me, more of you, more of your spirit, more of your presence, more of your word, more answered prayer. I want more.
0: Yeah.
1: He says yes.
0: And that's John 10:10, you know, where the thief comes, meaning Satan, comes to steal, kill, and destroy. But the Lord says, I have come that you would have life and life more abundantly. And that's what you're talking about. Man, we could just keep going on this theme, couldn't we? This is such a great topic. Asherita, thank you for being with us. And let me turn to our listener. I hope you know Focus on the Family is here for you. Man, I'm genuine about this, sincere. And as I said at the top of the program, your relationship with God is so important, and we want to help you grow in your relationship with the Lord.
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1: In this bulletin, the jobless rate increases and the Israeli-Australia relationship under pressure. With the details, I'm Tracy Weir. The Australian Federal Police spends just $152 million, less than a tenth of its budget, on counter-terrorism, while allocating a record $523 million to protecting politicians and public sites. A Royal Commission report reveals the AFP protection costs surged due to election security, AUKUS and the rising political threats, while the proportion spent on counter-terrorism has declined. The opposition is accusing Labor of trying to spin the latest unemployment data, which shows a hike in the jobless rate. New figures show unemployment increased to 4.5% in July, with almost 16,000 jobs lost over the month. The federal government argues the rate is still historically low, but Shadow Employment Minister Jane Hume says most indicators are pointing to a slowing economy.
2: If you feel poorer today than you did 4 years ago, there's a good reason for that. You are poorer. This is Labor's economy. Higher rents, higher interest rates.
1: South Australia's rate is the lowest in the nation at 4.1%. Victoria and Tasmania have the highest at 5.1%. The federal government says Israel has not held its soldiers sufficiently accountable for the death of an Australian aid worker. Zomi Frankham was one of seven humanitarian staff killed 2 years ago in an Israeli airstrike in Gaza. The Israeli ambassador says both the IDF and the aid convoy made mistakes leading up to the incident. But Foreign Minister Penny Wong says there remains many unanswered questions.
3: We still have not had a satisfactory explanation of why the strike occurred in a humanitarian fire control zone, and after higher command had directed the brigade commander not to engage the convoy.
1: The IDF says officers mistakenly believed that the convoy vehicles contained Hamas military operatives. A Royal Commission into Corruption in the Victorian Big Build sector will hand down its findings in 12 months' time. The state's Premier, Ben Carroll. A Royal Commission into Corruption in the Victorian Big Build sector will hand down its findings in 12 months' time. The state's Premier, Ben Carroll.

0: ceasefire formally expired on Monday. More than four in five pastors in the United States have considered leaving the ministry in the past 5 years, according to a new survey. The Culture Resurrection Index found that 82% had thought about stepping away from ministry. Three quarters of them blamed problems with the church culture as the biggest factor. These included difficulties with leadership, staff relationships, and organizational culture. The survey also found two-thirds of pastors had never received training in how to give difficult feedback effectively. The US Department of Agriculture has intervened to ensure a Christian Forest Service officer can go to church unless there's an emergency. Adam Demert had previously been denied an exemption from working on Sundays. Turning to sport, and in the AFL, Jake Stringer has confirmed Saturday night's game against Adelaide will likely be his last for Greater Western Sydney. The forward is planning to continue his career in Victoria next season, but did not reveal which club he could move to. It would be his fourth club after starting with the Western Bulldogs before crossing to Essendon and then GWS. That's the latest Vision National News. I'm Tracy Weir.
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2: Morning, everybody. Checking all things traffic in Geelong, pushing into Friday morning. Up the Ring Road, currently no problems. A pretty clear run as well if you are heading into Melbourne at this point in time. Looks like it's around an hour and 5 minutes. The local run up the Ring Road clear and no dramas on the North Shore. Sandwich Parade yet to build. Clear on Latrobe Terrace, Shannon Avenue, Ryrie Street looking pretty good. Port Arlington Road's inbound run and the Bellarine Highway also moving well. It's latest traffic on Geelong's 96.3.
3: And now across Geelong, Werribee and the Surf Coast, it's the 96.3 four-day forecast.
4: Friday is here. Let's check out what the weather has planned for the weekend, shall we? Today, partly cloudy, reaching 16. Saturday brings a shower or two, 16 again. Sunday dries up with some sunshine and 17 before Monday warms to 19 with a couple of showers possible.
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are you? This is The Breakfast Show on your 96.3 with Priscilla. And happy Friday. We have made it. Yeah, we have. And hey, after yesterday, my heart is so full. It was Convoy of Hope's Water for Life Day, and you showed up, Breakfast Show family. You've helped so many young people, families over in Tanzania receive

being present in this particular moment. You know what I'm saying? Reminding ourselves that God is here with us, that He loves us so much. And before anything else, we are His. Ooh, I like that. Get ready, get ready, get ready. We're in for a great morning. Here's Stephen Stanley with Whatever It Takes on your 96.3. It's hard.

0: Over the past few days, you've done something special. 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
0: 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It means futures that look completely different.
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0: And that's something worth celebrating. If you were part of it, thank you.
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3: It is a Friday and we are starting off strong this morning. It's time for our Friday Fun Fact, where I give you facts and hacks that will probably never come in handy until one random day when suddenly I'm the most useful person in your life as you recall, Priscilla did mention that. And this could possibly come in handy this morning, especially if you like having boiled eggs for brekkie. Well, for me, it usually ends up the boiling part is fine. It's just the peeling of the boiled egg that kind of gets me. Half the egg goes along with the shell, and apparently I've been doing it wrong. There is a hack that I have found. Yes, I have. You grab a glass jar, add a little water, pop your boiled egg in with the shell on, put the lid on the jar. This is the very important detail and where the magic happens. Give it a good shake for a few seconds. So you've got the boiled egg in there, in the water. Give it a good shake, shake, shake, shake, shake, shake, shake it up. You know what I mean? Like really shake, shake, shake it up. The shell cracks all over and apparently it just slides right off. That's it. No picking up tiny pieces of the shell for the next 17 business days. You are welcome. And please put the lid on first before you start shaking it. Otherwise, it becomes a completely different Friday fun fact called how to clean egg off your kitchen ceiling. I told you, I'm going to bring you all of the facts. It may not come in handy today, but you never know when it will. Here's for King and Country with Miracle on your 96.3.
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sometimes we need to remember that the centre of the story isn't us. It's God. This is Pockets of Peace with Priscilla. Revelations chapter 4, verse 11 says, "You are worthy, O Lord and God, to receive glory and honour and power. For you created all things, and by your will they were created and have their being." The context is incredible. John is given a glimpse into heaven's throne room. There are flashes of lightning, worship is rising, and the elders are falling before God, laying their crowns at his feet. And here's what strikes me. They're giving back to God the very thing that represents their honor. It's a picture of complete surrender. They recognize that whatever they have, whoever they are, and whatever honor they carry ultimately comes from him. And that challenges the way we often approach worship, because worship isn't primarily about whether we like the song, whether we feel emotional, or whether life is going according to plan. God is worthy because of who he is. Amen. Before your prayer was answered, he was worthy. In the middle of the waiting, he is worthy. When life makes sense and when it's absolutely not making sense at all, he is still worthy. Revelation reminds us that heaven has a throne and that that throne is not empty. So whatever feels enormous in your world, remember this, my friend, there is still one seated above it all. Lay down the crown, release the control, lift your eyes, because worship changes our perspective when we remember who is actually on the throne. And today, tomorrow, for all eternity, he

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1: In stories making news, the US president says he will launch tougher economic measures against Iran, as well as any country that helps or does business with it. Donald Trump posted on Truth Social that he was launching the most crushing economic operation ever taken against any country. Australia's unemployment rate has climbed to 4.5%, adding to the case for the Reserve Bank to hold off on hiking interest rates again. The result was driven by a fall in jobs of 15,800, well below consensus forecasts for a rise in employment of 12,000. A royal commission will delve into Victoria's scandal-plagued construction sector, with the Premier declaring nothing and no one is off limits. Former South Australia Chief Justice Chris Karakas will steer the royal commission into the integrity of major public and civil infrastructure construction projects in Victoria. To sport, and midfielder Levi Ashcroft is preparing to celebrate his 50th AFL Lions match against Collingwood at the MCG tonight. That's the news and sport headlines. More details soon.
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2: G'day everybody, have a look at all things traffic in Geelong this morning. Still a pretty good run into Melbourne, around 1 hour and 10 minutes if you are going over the Westgate Bridge. The local run up the ring road clear, no dramas on the North Shore. Currently looks pretty good as well on Ryrie Street, little hold up near Sydney Parade, but otherwise clear. The Bellarine Highway, good movement as well. Settlement Road at the moment, a good northbound run up to Fine Street and West Fine Street. No dramas to Midland or Hamilton Highway. It's the latest traffic on Geelong's 96.3.
3: And now across Geelong, Werribee and the Surf Coast, it's the 96.3 four-day forecast.
4: Friday is here. Let's check out what the weather has planned for the weekend, shall we? Today, partly cloudy, reaching 16. Saturday brings a shower or two, 16 again. Sunday dries up with some sunshine and 17, before Monday warms to 19 with a couple of showers possible. Good.

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0: Just big hearts changing the game in our backyard. It's time to shine the light on our local heroes. This is You Legend.
2: Yeah. We love celebrating people in our community doing pretty extraordinary stuff. And this morning, give it up for Griffin Knowles. He is an absolute legend. Firstly, Griffin is only 19 years young. He lives literally down the road. Armstrong Creek is his home base. And he's going to be leaving for Cottesloe Beach in Perth. And get this, he's going to begin running all the way across Australia to Bondi Beach in Sydney. That is around 4,000 kilometres, averaging roughly 60 kilometres per day. That needs to be celebrated. Mate, I get annoyed when I forget something and have to walk from the car back into the house. But 60 kilometres, wowee, per day. Griffin, you're just built different. And there's a powerful reason behind why he's doing what he's doing. After experiencing his own mental health struggles and losing a friend, Griffin wants to encourage men to reach out to talk and check in on their mates. His message, it's beautiful. It's simple. Reach out. Ask if they're okay and let them know you're there. He's hoping to raise $25,000 along the way, but the conversations this run could start might be even more valuable. 4,000 kilometres, one enormous challenge and one incredibly important message. Griffin Knowles, we salute you and celebrate you as today's legend. Hats off to you, my friend.
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2: 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Do you remember?

you're listening to 96.3, can I say a massive thank you to every single one of you who got behind yesterday's Water for Life Day, all thanks to Convoy of Hope. Honestly, seeing you step up in the gap, saying I can help one person, I can help a family, is something I'll remember for a very, very long time. Because for $25, again, through Convoy of Hope, they can help provide one person with safe water for life, meaning better health, meaning more time at school, and a huge burden being lifted from families. I want to say a thank you to Nicole from Torquay, who gave $50, saying such a small amount to give to make such a big difference in people's lives. Thank you for making this happen. Natasha from Lara gave $25. Amazing. That's helping somebody receive safe water for life. Daniel in Little River, how blessed we are to live in a country where we take clean, fresh water on tap for granted, and the cost is only the same amount for a coffee. Others are missing out on such a basic life necessity. I hope this small donation can make a real difference. If I scroll down on my screen, a big thank you to you, Daryl from Tullamarine, giving $100, saying great support for people who need the support and water. Now, I want to say, yesterday, so far, the tally board, you want to know what it's sitting at? I will give you that right after this incredibly creative drum roll. It's better than my manual one. $10,406.16 is what has been collected. That means 416 people over in Tanzania are going to be receiving safe water for life. That is absolutely phenomenal. It is not too late to give. Head to 96.3.com.au. 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Thank you so much from the bottom of my heart, 96.3 fam. You guys are simply the greatest. You say

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1: Look at us up bright and early on this Friday morning. Hey, Dusty Bibles by Josiah Queen is coming up next, followed by the 7 o'clock news headlines, traffic and the weather. This is a station that we love and trust. It's your 96.3. We got the...

0: It's something I'm quite proud of. Hasn't been easy. I had a few injuries along the way and started my footy journey pretty late when I was 17 and then did my debut until my fourth year. So it's taken a while, but yeah, I'm excited.
1: Gold Coast finished their season on a high overnight, beating St Kilda 103-80. And the Football Supporters Association of Australia has joined counterparts worldwide in calling for the resignation of FIFA President Gianni Infantino. That's the latest Vision National News. I'm Tracy Weir.
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3: G'day everybody, have a look at all things traffic in Geelong this morning. Still a pretty good run into Melbourne, around an hour and 10 minutes if you are going over the Westgate Bridge. The local run up the Ring Road clear and no dramas on the North Shore. Currently looks pretty good as well on Ryrie Street, little hold up near Sydney Parade, but otherwise clear. The Bellarine Highway, good movement as well. Settlement Road at the moment, a good northbound run up to Fine Street and West Fine Street. No dramas, the Midland or Hamilton Highway. It's the latest traffic on Geelong's 96.3.
4: And now across Geelong, Werribee and the Surf Coast, it's the 96.3 four-day forecast.
5: Friday is here. Let's check out what the weather has planned for the weekend, shall we? Today, partly cloudy, reaching 16. Saturday brings a shower or two, 16 again. Sunday dries up with some sunshine and 17 before Monday warms to 19 with a couple of showers possible.
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5: The word for today comes from Revelation chapter 4, verse 11. 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That's Revelation chapter 4, verse 11.
1: 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Good morning.

Hey, how are ya? This is The Breakfast Show on your 96.3 with Priscilla. And come on, somebody, it's Friday. Oh, yeah. And I'm pumped today, especially

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0: This is a breakfast show with Priscilla on your 96.3, and I wanted to just say thank you, thank you, thank you, thank you to you for giving towards Water for Life Day. You have helped make such a real difference in somebody's life. In fact, yesterday I spoke to Joel Abell, who is the National Director for Australia and New Zealand for Convoy of Hope, just wanting to find out about what he witnessed when he went over to Tanzania recently.
1: There is a water source a couple of hours away, but because it's that far, it's a water source. You can imagine, it's drought-ridden, it's so dry, it's dusty, it's hot. So everyone's looking for this water, which means animals as well. And often we spoke to some of the kids who are traumatized because on their way to the water source, and you're not walking along a footpath like we would. You're walking through rocky terrain, shrubs, but they get chased by elephants, by hyenas, donkeys run off on them. And then once you actually do get to this water source, you're sharing it with animals. So there's a trough there that you fill up your jerry can. But I was there and I was watching donkeys drink from it, cows were drinking from it. It's just got all kinds of diseases and things in it. Even if it looks clear, it's still not necessarily safe.
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sometimes we need to remember that the center of the story isn't us, it's God. This is Pockets of Peace with Priscilla. Revelations chapter 4 verse 11 says, "You are worthy, O Lord and God, to receive glory and honor and power, for you created all things, and by your will they were created and have their being." The context is incredible. John is given a glimpse into heaven's throne room. There are flashes of lightning, worship is rising, and the elders are falling before God, laying their crowns at his feet. And here's what strikes me. They're giving back to God the very thing that represents their honor. It's a picture of complete surrender. They recognize that whatever they have, whoever they are, and whatever honor they carry ultimately comes from him. And that challenges the way we often approach worship, because worship isn't primarily about whether we like the song, whether we feel emotional, or whether life is going according to plan. God is worthy because of who he is, amen? Before your prayer was answered, he was worthy. In the middle of the waiting, he is worthy. When life makes sense and when it's absolutely not making sense at all, he is still worthy. Revelation reminds us that heaven has a throne and that that throne is not empty. So whatever feels enormous in your world, remember this, my friend, there is still one seated above it all. Lay down the crown, release the control, lift your eyes, because worship changes our perspective when we remember who is actually on the throne. And today, tomorrow, for all eternity, he is worthy.

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1: In stories making news, economists say it's important to put Australia's debt levels in the context of the rest of the economy. The country's debt has surpassed the $1 trillion mark for the first time, but some experts say it's not enough to derail Australia's level of growth. A program which supports older Australians with shopping, transport and meals on wheels has been extended until 2029. The government had been planning to merge the Commonwealth Home Support Program with another initiative. Latest survey results show one in four people have stopped buying takeaway coffee because of the cost. According to Canstar, 19% of respondents have invested in their own coffee machine to brew barista-style coffee at home. To sport, and in the AFL, St Kilda has closed out their campaign with a dismal 23-point loss to the Suns. Gold Coast running away with a 14-19-103 to 12-8-80 victory. That's the news and sport headlines. I'm Tracy Weir. More details soon.
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2: G'day everybody, checking all things traffic in Geelong again this morning. Good run up the ring road locally, no dramas on the North Shore. Good run into Melbourne, just over an hour and 10 minutes if you're heading over to Westgate. Settlement Road, little northbound delay, continues on Latrobe Terrace. Shattered Avenue builds a little over Dean Street, that's pretty standard as well. Doesn't look too bad on the Surf Coast Highway or Bowen Heads Road, and a clear run on the Bellarine Highway too. Rory Street, chance at some slight delays, so just keep that in mind. The latest traffic on Geelong's 96.3.
3: And now across Geelong, Werribee and the Surf Coast, it's the 96.3 four-day forecast.
4: Friday is here. Let's check out what the weather has planned for the weekend, shall we? Today, partly cloudy, reaching 16. Saturday brings a shower or two, 16 again. Sunday dries up with some sunshine and 17 before Monday warms to 19 with a couple of showers possible. Good.

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This weekend, my Happy V and I celebrate 18 years of marriage. Yeah. I've been doing a bit of reflecting, you know, looking through the photo gallery in my heart on what life for us has kind of looked like, what love has looked like after all of this time. And I tell you what, it's not about the big romantic moments where you look put together, because I've seen myself first thing in the morning and yikes, talk about a jump scare. It's about choosing each other every single day through the good stuff, the tough stuff, and the things that you just don't quite find an answer to. It's growing, it's laughing, praying together, and sometimes saying, okay, we definitely need to talk about that. And the longer that I follow Jesus, the more I realize the best picture I have for how to love V is to love the way God loves me, patiently, faithfully, with grace I haven't earned. God keeps teaching me that love isn't just something that you feel. It's actually something you choose to live out again and again. And I just wanted to take the quickest moment to say to you, V, I know you are listening this morning. You are one blessed man. I mean, 18 years with me, wow. No, I'm just joking. Thank you for your support. Thank you for loving me, for helping me get closer to Jesus. The truth is, I am the blessed one and I love you heaps. 18 years later, I would still choose you. And above everything else, I'm just grateful that through every season, God has been right there in the middle of our story. 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
4: It is Happy Friday. You're here. I'm here. Jamie McDonald is up next with Left It in the River. You can only hear great Christian music like that in our region right here on your 96.3.

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I know, you're welcome in advance. And apparently what has taken the world by storm is a simple dish. It's called an air fryer pork knuckle. That's where it's at. The recipe is ridiculously simple, and I can say that. I'm not elite in my chefing skills yet, but I'm getting there. Slowly. But I could smash out this recipe. All you got to do is heat up your air fryer to 180 degrees, get the pre-packed pork knuckle from one of your supermarkets. They come in a box. Pat dry the pork knuckle really well, spray it over with some cooking oil, and then cover the whole thing with some salt. You then lay a bit of foil on the bottom of your air fryer, put the pork knuckle on that, and then chuck it in for 40 minutes, again, leaving it on 180 degrees. Checking it after 40-ish minutes, rotating it so that you can get the crackling nice and even across the entire knuckle. Then the moment comes that everyone online is obsessing over. You grab the beautiful pork knuckle out of the air fryer, put it down on a chopping board, and then you push down, almost like CPR, you push down onto the pork knuckle and you listen to the crackling just pop. It's like, that's what they hear. And they say, oh, would you hear that? That's me just doing it with my mouth, but when I see it online, it's so much more nicer. The bones apparently just slide straight out, and the meat is super, super tender and juicy. Now, slight problem. Your girl Priscilla has been looking for this pork knuckle everywhere. I've been hunting at my local supermarkets, asking the staff there. Even if I'm driving along and I see a supermarket coming up, I will go in and have a look, and no luck at all. I've got my family checking in the northern suburbs, supermarkets around there. Viral dishes means the viral ingredients are off the shelf, nowhere to be found. But if you spot one in your supermarket, can you let me know about it? I've come too far emotionally to give it up now. I need to make it, and I need to eat it. 5241-3679. As soon as you see one in your supermarket, you give me a call. That's this week's edition of Culture Code.

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1: 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Here's Nathan Tasker with Young, followed by the 8 o'clock news headlines, traffic and the weather. 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

0: G'day everybody, checking all things traffic in Geelong again this morning. Good run up the ring road locally, no dramas on the North Shore. Good run into Melbourne, just over an hour and 10 minutes if you're heading over the West Gate. Settlement Road, little north down the lake, continues on the Trove Terrace. Shattered Avenue builds a little over Dean Street, that's pretty standard as well. Doesn't look too bad on the Surf Coast Highway or Barwon Heads Road, and a clear run on the Bellarine Highway too. Rory Street, chance at some slight delays, so just keep that in mind. To latest traffic on Geelong's 96.3.
1: And now across Geelong, Werribee and the Surf Coast, it's the 96.3 four-day forecast.
2: Friday is here. Let's check out what the weather has planned for the weekend, shall we? Today, partly cloudy, reaching 16. Saturday brings a shower or two, 16 again. Sunday dries up with some sunshine and 17, before Monday warms to 19 with a couple of showers possible.
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2: 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That's Revelation chapter 4, verse 11.
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Hi, how are you? This is The Breakfast Show on your 96.3 with Priscilla, and happy Friday to my bestie on the way to school. You're sitting in the back seat right now. I want to celebrate with you as well because we made it to Friday. Yay!

$5, you can help provide safe water for someone over in Tanzania for life. At the moment, they're having to travel kilometers, up to 6 hours one way, to go and collect water that is contaminated, shared with livestock, donkeys. Along the journey, there are elephants, hyenas that they can come into contact with. Just not a whole lot of fun. And again, they're collecting contaminated water. If you

0: own kindness to let me remind you of how much God loves you. 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So buckle up, turn up the volume. 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
1: This is a breakfast show with Priscilla, and it's time for Hi Bestie, a really special moment I get to spend with you, my bestie, on the way to school, where we can learn something from the Bible and discover how we can live a little bit more like Jesus today. Okay, bestie, sometimes we can start thinking everything is about us, like what I want, what I like, what I need. But did you know that your Bible reminds us that there is someone much bigger at the center of everything? And that someone is God. In Revelation chapter 4, verse 11, it says, "You are worthy, O Lord and God, to receive glory and honor and power, for you created all things." Wow, God created all things. That means he made the great big sky up above, the teeny tiny ants, the oceans, the stars that twinkle at nighttime, and he made you. That was the best part. And because of who God is, he deserves our worship. Worship isn't only singing songs at church. No, we can worship God by thanking him, by talking to him, obeying him, and living in a way that makes him smile. And bestie, do you know when something feels really big, like today if you go through something, I want you to remember this. God is bigger than that. He's still in charge. He's still good, and he is with you. So here is your bestie challenge. Take a moment today, bestie, to tell God, thank you for being you. Whatever you go through, keep your eyes on Jesus. And remember, God is at the center. You can trust him. Have the best day, bestie. You are loved. You are wonderfully made. And Jesus.

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4: Welcome back to The Breakfast Show. When we look around the news, just stuff that's happening, we are definitely in the future. Just on a side note, I asked my husband the other day, have you watched Back to the Future? And the guys never watched it. I'm like, what? We have got to make sure that we get you in front of a screen and watching Back to the Future. But anyway, back to what I was talking about. When we look around, I saw a robot had beat Usain Bolt's time just running. But there was a particular situation that happened over in the US, and it has to do with Amazon Prime. One of their air drones, okay, was just hovering about 3 meters above a backyard, releasing a package because it was making a delivery. Unfortunately, everyone say unfortunately, the parcel was delivered, which was, I mean, that's great. Yes, that's what you want whenever you order something. So, yeah, it was delivered. But the place of the delivery, let's just say it was a little bit awkward. The parcel was delivered into somebody's swimming pool. No. What? And the funny thing is, the owner, the person who was waiting for the delivery, was at home at that time. They said they heard this like buzzing above their house. So they went to the backyard. They saw this air drone hovering about the backyard, and it kind of went over the pool. And she's giving a live commentary saying, oh no, oh no. Next minute, the bottom of the drone opens up, a box, it comes out of it, and it goes straight into the swimming pool. That is a fail right there. When I did a bit more research, this apparently isn't a one-off. Other drones have delivered things that have ended up in ponds. Some customers have reported of smashed bottles, cracked electronics and torn boxes, because the way that that box landed in the pool, it was not a smooth exit. So I got a thinking, hear me out. Should delivery apps give us more options? Like front door, you know how they say that. You can meet them at the front door, maybe side gate, maybe behind the pot plant, under the veranda. What about poolside or in the pool? Give me your thoughts. 5241 3679. Or if you've got any funny delivery stories or delivery fails, I want to hear about them as well. 5241 3679.

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3: In stories making news, the federal government has backed down on plans to merge the Commonwealth Home Support Program with a new initiative. The program, which helps older Australians with their shopping, transport and meals on wheels, has been extended until at least 2029. Some support providers had withdrawn their services because of the uncertainty around the program's future. Additional bird flu cases have been detected on the New South Wales south coast. The disease has been confirmed in 7 birds across Narooma and Murrimbula. And Melbourne is getting a new suburb, home to at least 30,000 people in the city's west. Melton East will boast 7 schools and open space as big as 5 MCGs. The state government has approved the plans. At least 17 people have been killed in a Russian missile strike on Ukraine. Officials say the attacks damaged buildings and severed the power supply to some parts of Kyiv. And four-time F1 world champ Max Verstappen has extended his contract with Red Bull Racing. That's the news and sport headlines. More details soon.
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4: G'day everybody, checking all things traffic in Geelong again this morning. Good run up the ring road locally, no dramas on the North Shore. Good run into Melbourne, just over 1 hour and 10 minutes. If you're heading over to Westgate, Settlement Road, a little northbound to Lake, continues on Latrobe Terrace. Shattered Avenue builds a little Aberdeen Street. That's pretty standard as well. Doesn't look too bad on the Surf Coast Highway or Barwon Heads Road, and a clear run on the Bellarine Highway too. Rory Street, chance at some slight delays, so just keep that in mind. The latest traffic on Geelong's 96.3.
5: And now across Geelong, Werribee and the Surf Coast, it's the 96.3 four-day forecast.
6: Friday is here. Let's check out what the weather has planned for the weekend, shall we? Today, partly cloudy, reaching 16. Saturday brings a shower or two, 16 again. Sunday dries up with some sunshine and 17 before Monday warms to 19 with a couple of showers possible. Good morning.

0: is The Breakfast Show with Priscilla on your 96.3. And I wanted to just say thank you, thank you, thank you, thank you to you for giving towards Water for Life Day. You have helped make such a real difference in somebody's life. In fact, yesterday I spoke to Joel Abell, who is the National Director for Australia and New Zealand for Convoy of Hope, just wanting to find out about what he witnessed when he went over to Tanzania recently.
1: There is a water source couple of hours away, but because it's that far, it's a water source. You can imagine it's drought ridden, it's so dry, it's dusty, it's hot, so everyone's looking for this water, which means animals as well. And often we speak to some of the kids who are traumatized because on their way to the water source, and you're not walking along a footpath like we would, you're walking through rocky terrain, shrubs, but they get chased by elephants, by hyenas, donkeys run off on them. And then once you actually do get to this water source, you're sharing it with animals. So there's a trough there that you fill up your jerry can. But I was there and I was watching donkeys drink from it, cows were drinking from it. It's just got all kinds of diseases and things in it. Even if it looks clear, it's still not necessarily safe.
0: It's really difficult to hear that, isn't it? But can I say, 96.3 family, thanks to your generosity, 426 people over in Tanzania are going to be receiving safe water for life. 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

0: I'm Joy Ravella. I know it's not possible for everyone to make it to church on Sunday mornings, so I'm bringing church to you. We've got worship music, a local Sunday message, morning reflections, and good old banter.
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0: No cake. Just big hearts changing the game in our backyard. It's time to shine the light on our local heroes. This is You Legend.
1: Yeah. We love celebrating people in our community doing pretty extraordinary stuff. And this morning, give it up for Griffin Knowles. He is an absolute legend. Firstly, Griffin is only 19 years young. He lives literally down the road. Armstrong Creek is his home base. And he's going to be leaving for Cottesloe Beach in Perth. And get this, he's going to begin running all the way across Australia to Bondi Beach in Sydney. That is around 4,000 kilometres, averaging roughly 60 kilometres per day. That needs to be celebrated. Mate, I get annoyed when I forget something and have to walk from the car back into the house. But 60 kilometres, wowee, per day. Griffin, you're just built different. And there's a powerful reason behind why he's doing what he's doing. After experiencing his own mental health struggles and losing a friend, Griffin wants to encourage men to reach out to talk and check in on their mates. His message, it's beautiful. It's simple. Reach out. Ask if they're okay and let them know you're there. He's hoping to raise $25,000 along the way, but the conversations this run could start might be even more valuable. 4,000 kilometres, one enormous challenge and one incredibly important message. Griffin Knowles, we salute you and celebrate you as today's legend. Hats off to you, my friend. I've been

Been a brilliant morning, and it's all thanks to you. Don't forget, if you still want to help provide safe water for somebody over in Tanzania for $25, you can do that by heading to our website 963.com.au. Just click on the banner that says Water for Life Day, and that is in partnership with Convoy of Hope. Pretty exciting. Have the greatest weekend. Take care, whatever you get up to. I'll be back on Monday, 6 a.m. for the best way to start your day right here with the Breakfast Show family. Here's Verses with Be the Light on your 96.3. 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
2: In this bulletin, Victoria with the worst jobless rate in the country and thousands of new police officers in Queensland. With the details, I'm Naomi Miller. A former treasurer believes politicians should be putting more focus on Australia's future debt trajectory. The country's debt level has tipped over $1 trillion for the first time. Peter Costello says a failure to address the future debt trajectory will leave the country worse off. Victoria's jobless rate remains the worst in the country, sitting at 5.1%. Latest data suggests young people are bearing the brunt. Victorian Chamber of Commerce and Industry's Sally Curtin says that's because they're getting trapped in jobs they don't want.
3: If you graduate with a particular skill set and you want to apply for a job in that area, you can't find one. You might take a secondary role or something in admin or call center or whatever, and then you never really catch up that over time.
2: Victoria is tied with Tasmania for the highest unemployment rate in the country. More than 2,000 additional Queensland police officers have been onboarded in less than 2 years. Queensland Police Minister Dan Purdy says the new recruits will be deployed to all four corners of the state.
4: I was speaking to some of these young constables, some of them from Fiji and around the world have come here to sign up, and they're going to Mount Isa and Townsville and Logan and Redcliffe and right across the state. And it really is a proud moment for me as a former cop to shake their hand.
2: The milestone is being celebrated by the state government, who promised to deliver 1,600 at the last election. Advocates want a federally funded mobile hospital program to help combat the rise of H5 bird flu. Wildlife Recovery Australia's Stephen Van Mill says the animal medical trucks should be stationed in every jurisdiction.
5: There should be a mobile wildlife hospital in every state and territory in Australia. It is exactly like the Royal Flying Doctor Service for Animals.
2: 7 additional cases of the virus have now been detected on the New South Wales south coast. Latest survey results show 1 in 4 people have stopped buying takeaway coffee because of the cost. According to Canstar, 19% of respondents have invested in their own coffee machine to brew barista-style coffee at home. At least 17 people have been killed in a Russian missile strike on Ukraine. Officials say the attacks damaged buildings and severed the power supply to some parts of Kyiv. British Prime Minister Andy Burnham is bringing together churches, faith groups, charities, health services and businesses at an upcoming summit meeting, which is aimed at getting homeless people off the nation's streets. He wants to ensure there's no need for people to be sleeping rough by Christmas. It was the first pledge Mr. Burnham made after becoming Prime Minister. He said faith groups and charities are at the heart of his efforts to end homelessness. And more than 50 Christian and Muslim leaders in Nigeria have signed a new peace accord aimed at promoting religious harmony and countering hate speech and extremism. The accord comes at a sensitive time for Nigeria as it prepares for a national election next year. Religious tensions have been heightened by years of violence and political divisions. St Kilda has closed out its AFL campaign with a 23-point loss to the Gold Coast Suns. Coach Ross Lyons says it was a disappointing way to finish the season.
6: Credit to the Gold Coast, I thought their intensity and hardness was what we would have been chasing, and we're on the back foot with that all night.
2: Meantime, the Western Bulldogs have recalled skipper Marcus Bontempelli for tomorrow's game with Melbourne after dealing with an Achilles issue. And the Penrith Panthers have climbed back to the top of the NRL ladder early in round 25. They've defeated the Melbourne Storm 22-14, despite having to deal with 3 sin bins. That's the latest Vision National News. I'm Naomi Miller.
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0: Top of 16 Saturday. Again, a top of 16 on Sunday, partly cloudy, and Monday, max of 18 degrees.
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0: You can find these words in the Bible in Revelations 4, verse 11. 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
0: You're having a great start to your Friday morning. Hey, one more day before the weekend begins, one more 9 to 5 or, well, a school pickup later on this afternoon. Hopefully the drop-off was all right with 100% Christian music continuing on 96.3.

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Hey, 96.3 was a part of something called Water for Life Day yesterday. If you didn't tune in, you really did, I guess, missed out on an awesome opportunity to do something extraordinary with just $25. Thanks to the organisation Convoy of Hope, they put on this incredible operation where $25 can offer fresh drinking water for a young person for an entire lifetime. It's an extraordinary opportunity, and just wanted to put it out there. Thank you so, so much if you were one of those legends, one of those many people that decided to be a part of Water for Life Day with 96.3. Good morning.

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5: 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In fact, the song is actually addressed to God. The song is a list of Williams' faults and weaknesses. He reflects on his insincerity, his selfishness, his lack of spiritual rigour, and even an adulterous lifestyle. Each verse of the song finishes with the phrase, Lord, make me pure, and then the kicker at the end, but not yet. Williams seems to have the ability to write what most people think and don't say. Generally, people know that the right attitude is to be pure, to live ethical and moral lives, because we know that's what we ought to do. Yet behind all these responses is the attitude Williams sings, make me pure, but not yet. It's a shame, because this is buying a lie that immorality is a better time than upright living. It's an attitude that will ruin Williams' life and ours if we buy it.
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0: where we broadcast from the heart of Geelong. It'll be pretty exciting. I believe it's on Saturday, GMHBA, the local footy ground. The men's AFL team's playing just after the women's team is playing St Kilda.
1: It's going to be amazing. Us boys, we like to get there early and get an eye on the girls and see how they're going. So it's always, I find it difficult to start the season. But, it's hopefully the girls can get a win this week.
0: That's what Shannon Neal had to say about, the antics of this weekend from the heart of Geelong, where we broadcast as we continue, wherever you're listening from, 100% Christian music on your 96.3.

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0: It did happen only yesterday. It was Water for Life Day, and just wanted to take a second to say a massive thank you. 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
6: John Ruskin was an English author and thinker early last century. He reflected on life in Britain and wrote his ideas in a book called Unto This Last. Ruskin was not widely accepted or respected. The press at the time variously referred to his writings as windy hysterics, absolute nonsense, and intolerable twaddle. In 1906, Britain's first 27 Labour MPs entered Parliament. They were asked what single book had most powerfully influenced them to pursue social justice through politics. 17 of them cited John Ruskin. It's easy to be led by the media about what views we should hold, whose opinion matters and who should be ignored. Ruskin's writing had a resounding impact on the politics of England because wise people listened. It's the sort of impact that the wisdom of God and His word can have on your life if you take the time to listen.
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And, of course, we do broadcast from the heart of Geelong. We'll keep you up to date with the local headlines and also headlines around the country with the 10 o'clock news bulletin only moments away.

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1: In this bulletin, new data on federal police spending and young Australians losing optimism for home ownership. With the details, I'm Naomi Millam. Analysis reveals the AFP spends less than a tenth of its budget, $152 million, on counter-terrorism. It's dwarfed by the more than $500 million it spends on protecting politicians and government buildings. Data reveals even though overall funding for the intelligence agencies increased over the past 5 years, the proportion spent on counter-terrorism had significantly declined. A new survey shows a growing number of younger Australians believe the property market is broken and out of reach. Money magazine data shows the greatest fear for 42% of those under 35 is never being able to buy a home. The publication's Tom Watson says it represents a generational divide.
2: From a policy point of view, I imagine that the government and governments around Australia will still be thinking that whatever they can do to incentivise younger buyers to help them get into the market is probably going to be one of the key things that they can be doing.
1: Most respondents believe the housing market is unequal and are favourable towards increasing the percentage of home ownership across Australia. The New South Wales opposition is reportedly developing a policy which would exempt farmers from new gun ownership caps. Legislation passed state parliament in the wake of the Bondi terror attack, limiting primary producers to owning 10 guns. The national director of the Family First Party, Lyle Shelton, says that while he agrees with many election campaign policies of the Victorian Liberal Party, it remains silent on social issues that impact Christians. He told Vision Radio that the Liberals have retained a large degree of weakness on these issues.
3: I think Jess Wilson is very impressive. She's a very good communicator. I think they'll certainly be better on the economy. Unfortunately, they have been silent on the social policy issues. There's no commitment from the Liberals about trying to overturn the gay conversion therapy laws, for instance, and all these anti-free speech laws that impact on Christians in particular and mainstream parents.
1: Mr. Shelton says the Liberals have not mentioned the state's current inquiry into cults, which he believes is directly targeting Christians. The federal government is being asked to do more to reduce the amount of sugar that companies are placing in soft drinks. A Food for Health Alliance audit suggests popular drinks sold in supermarkets contain more than double the daily limit of sugar in a single serve. 77% of survey respondents are pushing for that to be lessened. A report from the Institute of Health and Welfare shows non-melanoma skin cancer is up to 3 times more common than all other cancers combined. Nearly 500,000 Australians require surgical removal for the condition each year. The Cancer Council's chief executive, Jacinta Reddin, says it's no surprise given Australia has the highest rate of skin cancer in the world.
4: And most skin cancers are almost entirely preventable. More than 2,000 people die from skin cancer each year. So what it tells us is that we Australians can never rest in terms of being vigilant about protecting ourselves.
1: Surgical removal of melanomas costs the health system around $2 billion. Football fans around Australia are excitedly awaiting the start of the English Premier League season, kicking off tomorrow night. Former Socceroo Craig Foster says plenty of eyes will be on young Socceroos defender Lucas Herrington following his move to Hull City.
5: Incredible footballer. He steps up a big level. He's been in the MLS. He played here with Brisbane Roar, so it's, you know, fantastic to see their young players again.
1: Hull City play Man United tomorrow night. That's the latest Vision National News. I'm Naomi Miller.
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